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1: 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You can call, you can text your thoughts on the show or any of the topics we dive into. Again, 310-840-4910. In about a minute or so, we're going to get to the man who put the J in jump shot, the great Eddie Johnson. And while we effort Eddie on the phone, let's get you a scoreboard update here. My New York Knicks, they were starting to pull away, turning what was an early, nearly double-digit deficit. I mean, it was the first couple of minutes, but the Cavs did lead by six. The Knicks turned that into an 11-point lead. It was 38-27 literally a minute ago, and Cleveland with a quick 8-0 spurt to get this back to a one-possession game. It's 38-35 Knicks with 4:25 left to go in the second quarter, game one of the Eastern Conference Finals. Jalen Brunson, 12 points on 5-for-11 shooting, but he's missed all 5 three-pointers he's taken, so go figure. 5-for-6 from inside the arc, 0-for-5 from deep. Mikal Bridges has 6 points and 3 rebounds. Josh Hart, 6 points, 5 rebounds, 3 assists. So classic Josh Hart game, could drop a triple-double here. Karl-Anthony Towns has gone off to a slow start, and he's been the key that has unlocked this Knicks offense here in the postseason. 2 points, 2 rebounds, 2 assists for Kat. And meanwhile, OG Anunoby with 3 points in his return from that hamstring injury that kept him out of the final 2 games of the series against the Philadelphia 76ers. Meanwhile, for Cleveland, Spida, Donovan Mitchell, and the Beard, James Harden, leading the way. Donovan Mitchell has 9 points and 3 rebounds. And the Beard, James Harden, 7 points with 2 assists. Evan Mobley's got 5 points and 4 rebounds so far for the Cavs. And then after his Game 7 heroics, Sam Merrill looking to keep it up. He's got 6 points off the bench. So again, both teams have struggled mightily to shoot the three-pointer. The Cavs are 5-for-17. And the Knicks are 2-for-16 from deep. It's going to be interesting, by the way, what percentage of shots are three-pointers in this series, especially from these two teams. You know, and again, and that's kind of where the NBA has moved towards. The Boston Celtics, they were one of the first, you know, again, very often taking over 50% of their shots from deep, just raining down threes. It was their greatest strength, but as we saw in the series against the Philadelphia 76ers, it was also their greatest weakness when they're not hitting those threes. And I'm a bit surprised how many threes the Knicks have taken here already in the first half of game one. They've taken 37 shots, 16 of them are from deep. Quick math tells you that that is 43%.

0: The Markley Van Camp and Robin Show. I'm Jamie Markley, the Gen Xer. The millennial, David Van Camp. The sexy boomer, that's Scott Robbins. Uh-huh. Okay. So much for, hey, we need to bring this country together. We need to unite. No, we need to form a rebellion, said who?
1: That would be ABC News commentator Sonny Hostin. This is during the View podcast or whatever it is that they do. And, she's saying, yeah, we actually need a real resistance now.
0: Oh.
2: You know, you want to lead by example and you want to be above the fray. That is not how this Republican, Trumplican party works. Mm-hmm. And we are feeling the result of not having a resistance. Of valuable resistance.
3: You do really have to watch Andor, let me tell you.
2: That's I all know, about the you've resistance. Been telling me about you. Andor. Well, we're such both sci-fi and fantasy fans.
3: It'll change your life, and it's all about forming a rebellion.
2: I'm gonna start that. We need to form a rebellion.
3: Do you think...
2: A true resistance.
0: Who is she talking to?
1: I think that's the producer of the show.
0: Okay. Yeah, that'll strike fear into the hearts of men.
1: Yes.
0: Those two.
4: They always talk about dangerous talk.
0: Oh, yeah.
4: It's so dangerous. Well, it's crap like that coming out of that cake hole. What is she saying? What do you mean by that?
1: Overthrow the
4: Specifically.
1: Government.
4: Yeah. That's exactly what you mean. Yeah.
0: Yeah.
4: I mean, how else am I supposed to take that?
0: No, I think
4: I mean,
0: that's
4: there's no specifics other than my own mind when you say something like that. Haven't done it enough. Have to be better at it. Have to go harder.
0: Yeah.
4: Golly.
0: But if there's ever any talk like that on the right, they freak out.
4: Oh, yeah.
1: Yeah.
0: This is the biggest fear we face right now at the right.
4: And this is part of ABC News, correct, David?
1: Yes, it is.
4: Okay, just wanted to make sure. Yeah. All right, there's your ABC News right there. If they allow this stuff to keep happening under the banner of ABC News, well.
0: Oh, they do it all the time. Not even surprised.
4: Incredible.
0: Speaking of The View, this is part of David Strom writing about the 20-year anniversary of Al Gore's An Inconvenient Truth movie.
4: Has it been 20 years?
0: Yeah.
4: Wow.
0: And just how wrong the thing was? Different clips. I did not know. This was like a classic View clip when it was like the eclipse and there was an earthquake and the cicadas were coming back. And Sonny was thinking that's all because of climate change.
4: Cicadas?
0: Correct.
4: Well, no, that's...
0: No, I mean...
4: They live underground.
0: Whoopi was given a little pushback on this, but it's just funny to hear.
5: I'm leaving. We've got a solar eclipse. We've got
6: the
5: earthquake.
6: Ran down the hallway.
5: The rapture is here. The rapture's here. And then also I learned that the cicadas are coming.
6: Cicadas.
5: Cicadas. For the first time in
6: No,
5: this is what I read. Two different times.
0: That's what I read. Some first time in like 100 years. What?
4: A cicada or a cicada?
0: She didn't know.
4: Would that be John Cicada? I played a couple of his records in the 90s. Yeah.
1: That sounds like one of those moments where, you know, I know it drives you crazy whenever you hear Alexandria Ocasio-Cortez, like all of a sudden saying, yes, I'm going to go down to my favorite restaurant and get a tamale. You know, like just
4: makes me nuts.
1: It's like,
4: yeah.
1: I hear that there is going to be a big hatching of the cicadas.
0: It goes on. Roll it.
6: Kinds of cicadas.
5: Yes, different times are coming.
6: The good cicadas and the bad cicadas.
5: So for the first time in many, many years.
6: No, every 17 years this happens.
5: Well, that's not what I read, but maybe, you know better.
1: What did you read?
5: Say all those things together. What maybe lead one to believe that, you know, either climate change exists
6: or something is returning. Earthquakes are not at the mercy of climate change. It's underground. It happens, and the eclipse, they've known about the eclipse coming because eclipses happen.
0: Dude, I'm telling you, you might as well put mics at any nursing home, and it's more intelligent.
4: I lost track of where I was supposed to go. I mean, it's just circular nonsense.
0: It would be hilarious. Go... like a nursing home, okay, and put on a news channel and just listen to the old ladies go back and forth, and you would get something better than that. I'm guaranteeing it.
1: I like Whoopi, who's also a nut, just trying to, like, tame the insanity there. No, every 17, hold on, solar eclipses happen.
0: That's not what I read. That's not what I read, Phyllis. Gladys told me. That's what it is. She gave me the article. Okay. Climate change is the earthquakes. It's real. No, it hasn't. Yes, it is. Just listen.
4: And the cicadas.
0: Do these hens go back and forth? That's not what I heard.
4: I heard them at night with my windows open. I could hear them.
0: Isn't your son-in-law, like, somehow trying to do research on climate change? No, he works in finance. Oh, I'm sorry, Phyllis.
4: Apple pie again?
0: Oh, gosh. Well, dude, part of what Strom was talking about, too, with all the Al Gore 20 years of being wrong, they had this dude, Guy McPherson, University of Arizona. He's a big professor there, climate change expert. And he had talked to this dude in 2014. It's 2 years later, so 2016. And the guy's saying, we got 10 years. Everyone's going to be dead.
4: Dead.
0: Dead. Mm. It's an incredible clip.
7: How much time does the human race have?
8: I can't imagine there will be a human on the planet in 10 years. I suspect it'll be...
7: No, I'm sorry. Did you say 10 years?
8: Yes, yes, in my out loud voice even. Yes, I can't... You know, we're headed for a temperature within that span that is at or near the highest temperature experienced on Earth in the last 2 billion years. That's at least an order of magnitude faster than occurred during the Great Dying 252 million years.
7: You are suggesting, then, that the temperature increase will be phenomenal over the next few years.
8: Oh, yes. Yeah, this is exponential change, and we have difficulty coming to grips with exponential change.
0: Yeah.
4: So matter of fact.
0: Oh, I know. So if I graduated from the University of Arizona, and I had this tosser as a professor, do I get my money back?
1: You should, yeah.
4: Well, I'm taking out 16 credit cards and just running them all up. What? I'm going to be dead in 10 years anyway.
0: Oh, yeah.
4: So what?
0: I know. This woman, too, it was funny. She posted online like a clip from Al Gore's movie where you got, you know, all the dramatics because he's talking about, you know, well, here's just part of it.
9: If Greenland broke up and melted, or if half of Greenland and half of West Antarctica broke up and melted, this is what would happen to the sea level in Florida.
0: And then all of a sudden, cue the music. And you see it. It's
9: this
0: like
9: what would happen
0: flooded
9: to San Francisco Bay.
0: It's like everything's underwater.
9: A lot of people live in these areas.
0: And it's like 60 million
9: the
0: live here.
9: One of the low countries.
0: And it would just be, you know, this awful to say all these people are going to die. And this girl's going back saying, they showed this at my school.
10: Okay, I cannot believe my high school teacher showed that to our entire high school as a presentation. That is malpractice. I mean, this is such an awful clip. And the reason I brought it up is because there was a recent viral clip of Al Gore where he said that none of the predictions from the past 20 years have been wrong from climate scientists.
0: And then they played the clip of him because we had it on the show a couple of weeks ago. Yes, all that stuff was wrong.
4: Jeez.
0: But yeah. Again, does anybody have to go back and say, yeah, okay, I booted that one? They usually don't.
4: God dang.
0: Yeah, it's something, man. All right, it's that time. Probably past it. Where we go around the table, it may not be the biggest story out there, but it caught your attention. David, today, what's your story?
1: I don't know if you saw the video from this. A crazy scene at a D.C. Chipotle the other night. A group of teenagers started throwing chairs and beating each other up. Someone got disrespected. I don't know what.
4: Yeah,
1: they're throwing
4: the
1: high chairs, the baby chairs.
4: Yeah.
1: Those are heavy.
4: Yes.
0: Any weapon you can get your hand on.
4: It was like a movie scene where you pick up the chairs and bust them over somebody's head.
0: Oh, yeah.
4: They were doing that.
0: Well, yes.
1: It's like, hey, man, this is not a Waffle House. You can't do that here.
4: No.
1: It's a Chipotle. Okay?
4: A little high end there for you, huh?
1: Listen, I've been hard on Chipotle in the past, but I'll stick up for them here. They don't deserve that.
0: No, they don't.
1: Yeah, it's like the Waffle House crew, they're specifically trained for situations like these. They know how to handle it. One of the guys who tried to stop the fight was he's an Air Force veteran named Rafael Jarugue, and he was there with his five kids, and he talked to 7 News DC about what was going on.
0: Okay.
11: At that point, I tell the children, come on, get with me, get up, to start backing up. And then it was like an ambush. My son said on the way home, said, Papa, the problem is I can't unsee that. Those individuals have now directly impacted my security, my life. My children are now talking about, like, I never want to go to Chipotle again, right?
1: Yeah, they're just getting a bite to eat after going to a baseball game.
0: I know, it's terrible.
1: And then, meanwhile, you know, because they're talking about, like, curfews and stricter enforcement, especially because there have been a lot of these teen takeovers. Janine Pirro has talked about this as well.
0: Yep.
1: Councilwoman Janice George, who is likely going to be the next mayor of D.C., says it's dangerous to impose curfews on juveniles. They're lashing out because they don't have a safe place to go.
4: There we go.
0: Oh, my
4: gosh. Midnight basketball.
0: Infantilizing these people again.
4: Yeah.
0: Wow.
4: Yeah.
0: You will talk about midnight basketball until the day you die,
4: Scott. That was
0: going to
4: solve this problem, if you recall.
0: I do recall.
4: We're going to keep those gyms open, and some volunteers were going to work overnight. The troubled youth would come in and shoot hoops and then go home.
0: Yes.
4: Instead of shooting each other. Yes.
0: Yes.
4: Yeah.
0: Yep. And all the gang activity stopped.
4: Stopped. Until the gangs took out their frustrations against each other in basketball.
0: Until somehow interest in basketball waned.
4: Yes.
0: Of course, that's not true at all.
4: No. Of course not.
0: No. Starts in the home.
4: Yeah, well, it does. Nobody might start, wants to talk about that, though.
0: It might. You know, you hate to bring it up, but it might start with dad.
4: Come on.
0: Yep, and cue the screaming. Oh, you can't say that.
4: You
0: can't
4: say it. I just read a big piece on that the other day. The lack of fathers in this country.
0: Oh, yeah. It's a huge issue.
4: I mean, it's incredible.
0: Yes, 100%.
4: Dads, you got our massive amounts of respect.
0: All right, Scotty,
4: doing
0: what
4: the job of a yeoman, yes.
0: What's your story?
4: My story involves a player by the name of Jackson Smith Najigba. He plays for the Seattle Seahawks. He's a wide receiver.
0: Mm-hmm.
4: He was voted the NFL's Offensive Player of the Year. And so he put out a video and showed the trophy. The trophy reads 2025 Defensive Player of, all one word, capital T-H-E-Y-E-A-R.
0: What?
4: Capital T-H-Y-E-A-R, all one word. The year is supposed to say, but it's all one word. And so Mr. Smith Najigba said, I really want to expose these people. This is disrespectful, man. He said, come on, bro, one word, man.
1: Yeah. Offensive player of the year.
4: Of the year, yes, that's the way it looks, of the year. Now, again, checks and balances. Is anybody looking at this before it gets set out?
0: You wonder.
4: How does it happen? It's incredible to me how this kind of stuff happens.
0: Yeah.
4: I mean, the engraver didn't see it. Didn't know. Oh, I screwed that up.
0: Yeah. Wow.
4: It's nuts. But anyway, just kind of funny.
0: Yeah. All right. For my story, okay. How many years have we heard from politicians of both sides say, got to do something lower, drug prices? Biden all the time. Drug price.
4: Oh, yeah.
0: All the time, right? So Trump and Mark Cuban team up.
4: Yeah, what a duo that was.
0: Cuban's company, Cost Plus Drugs, to bring Americans hundreds of drugs at much lower direct-to-consumer costs via Trump RX. Okay, if you were to ask the average American, hey, would you want to know about this story as far as lowering drug prices with the economy being what it is right now, you got to believe people would want to know it.
4: Yeah. How do I sign up? How do I get this going? Yeah.
0: I didn't see anything on it. Did you?
4: No, I didn't either.
0: ABC.
4: I saw it in print somewhere this morning.
0: Okay.
4: But I saw it nowhere else. I just saw it in none of the
0: morning shows.
4: And that's not to say it wasn't. I just didn't see it.
0: Trump seemed human almost.
4: Yeah.
0: Or either that or how can Mark Cuban do business with Hitler?
4: Right. Well, that's more like it. Yeah.
0: But it was just a little blurb of what was said at the presser. There was a question to Trump.
12: It's pretty remarkable seeing you and Mark Cuban up there, and the fact that obviously Mark endorsed Kamala Harris back in 2020.
13: Well, he made a mistake. It was a big mistake.
12: But what does this say about what you two are building here?
13: Well, it says we love people. We love our country. He's got a good company, and he's going to do a lot of business with this. And I'm going to get drugs out through Amazon.
0: So is Mark Cuban, is he going to be asked back on PMS now? Or is he out of the club now? We don't know.
4: And he spends a lot of money on those folks, so imagine he stays in the club. But
0: I guess
4: he's tainted a little bit.
0: Well, doing business with Hitler. Can't have that.
4: Yeah.
0: All right, got to get to a news update. And Nimrod's in the news in just a few.

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12: The Markley, Van Camp, and Robin Show. 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
12: News update, David Van Camp.
13: This is a crazy story out of New York City. This 56-year-old woman, Donike Gochach, I think is how you pronounce her last
14: name. Yes, it is. That's it.
13: Yeah, she was getting out of her car at like 11:30 last night and stepped through an open manhole and was killed.
12: I know.
14: Wait, hang on.
13: She stepped
14: into the manhole?
13: Yeah, she parked her car. She's getting out of the car, and right next to the driver's side is a manhole that was left uncovered. And she fell more than somewhere around 10 feet or a little bit more.
12: It's just awful.
14: That's terrible, man.
12: Yeah. We got to figure out. There was no tape around it? Nothing?
13: Nothing, no.
12: Oh, my gosh.
14: Oh, boy.
12: All right, we got to get the Nimrods. Here we go.
15: When the going gets tough.
16: Damn it, this is too hard.
15: The dumb get dumber.
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18: I love the poorly educated.
12: All right. Nimrods in the News. We go to Florida. 62-year-old Robert Boston was irritated with his neighbor because of a malfunctioning floodlight. It kept going off, and it's waking him up. So finally, he gets out of bed, gets a ladder, gets up on the ladder, yanks it off. $800 of damage. Surveillance camera shows him. He did the whole thing in flip-flop. He was naked. That's Nimrod's in the News.
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21: ABC News, I'm Dave Packer. An unusual order from the Justice Department barring the IRS from investigating President Trump, his sons, and their companies. ABC's Jonathan Curl.
22: In an extraordinary move, the Justice Department declared the IRS is, quote, forever barred and precluded from auditing President Trump, his family, his oldest sons, and their companies, or pursuing any claims for past actions. It's part of the unprecedented settlement after President Trump dropped his $10 billion lawsuit against the IRS.
21: After seven failed votes, the Senate for the first time narrowly advanced an Iran war powers resolution this afternoon. Primaries and Senate for the first time narrowly advanced an Iran war powers resolution this afternoon. Primaries in six key states in a

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2: I'm Channel 2 Pinpoint Weather meteorologist Alden German. Overnight Tuesday, spotty showers will continue, but on Wednesday will be slightly warmer, afternoon highs in the low 60s, with continued chances for showers and thunderstorms through Wednesday night.
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13: It is insane to me what Warren Schaefer's doing. 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
16: He's a Hall of Famer. 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
22: The Markley, Van Camp, and Robbins Show. Jamie Markley, David Van Camp, Scott Robbins. Okay, so what's the latest with Iran, David?
23: The latest with Iran is we're still in the holding pattern. I guess President Trump said that he was within an hour or so of ordering a new round of strikes, which we're supposed to start today. And then apparently there's some serious negotiating going on. He says, I'll give him maybe two or three more days, maybe into early next week, and then we're going to come in hot and heavy. He is saying that, you know, throughout this entire process, Democrats here at home who are trying to put a stop to this and actually basically just saying, all right, a tactical retreat, give up on this thing now. He goes, that's actually really hurting the cause because, you know, people in Iran, the leadership or whoever's running the show, hears that and they think, well, we could probably wait them out.
22: Right. Interesting.
24: They come to the table, they're begging to make a deal, because they're begging to make a deal. I hope we don't have to do the one, but we may have to give them another big hit. We may have to give them another big hit. I'm not sure yet. You'll know very soon. But how do you feel when you're negotiating, you're winning every point, and they say, but in Washington, they want to stop you from negotiating. They want to stop you. And it's only political. It's the Democrats. They're dumb. It's a new name. It's a very accurate name. So I'm in the middle of a negotiation. I'm saying you cannot have a nuclear weapon. And it comes over the wire that the Democrats want to stop Trump from further negotiations. They want to stop Trump from, if he has to, giving them another slap. They want to have a nuclear weapon to blow up the Middle East and to blow up, frankly, the world. It's not going to happen.
22: And all the construction.
21: Yeah, that's just... Do you have a hard hat on when he was doing this?
22: No.
21: Gosh. Hey, guys, just give me 10 minutes, okay?
23: No, he loves that sound, man.
21: Oh, I know. It's progress you hear in the background.
22: Of course.
21: Mm-hmm. Yes.
22: Yeah. And I've also heard, and you've probably heard the same thing, that some of the leaders in Iran will try to get, say, the failing New York Times to write certain things just to cause discontent within the United States to throw off the negotiating to do the same thing to try to wait it all out.
21: Right.
22: So who knows, man? Who knows? And it drags on. Meanwhile, this was something from PMS Now yesterday. They really don't understand religion and Christianity in particular. It does not seem.
23: Oh, yeah. They just know they're supposed to hate it.
22: That's what it sounds like.
23: Yeah. And it was fascinating because they were covering on MS Now this Christian rally in D.C. You got people from the Trump administration there. Speaker of the House Mike Johnson was there. He spoke. And Katie Turr was upset by something that Mike Johnson said and put this question to a panelist named McKay Coppins. And it's really funny because he gently tries to correct her, but then also says something that is just, I mean, it's almost fatally, what's the word I should say? It's a lack of self-awareness. The levels there are off the charts.
22: Okay, roll it. This will be good.
25: What about this passage from Mike Johnson declaring that our rights do not derive from government? They come from you, our creator, and Heavenly Father. Is this him putting God over the Declaration of Independence?
23: Yeah.
25: McKay?
26: Well, you know, I actually think that idea is not wholly uncommon. I mean, the idea that we have certain inalienable rights that come from God can be read in a fairly benign way, which is basically that we have innate human rights that our Constitution and our government, our democratic government, are meant to codify, right? That idea is not totally abnormal. I think that the thing that might alarm some people is some of the rhetoric that we heard at this rally that we are in a spiritual battle, right? That the forces of good and evil are at work here, and that that partisan politics is injected directly into the spiritual biblical rhetoric.
23: Now, I think, one, yeah, that's true. And I think you can make the argument about a spiritual battle. I mean, you know, we talk about it a lot, but the transing of kids.
22: Yes.
23: Anybody who says, yeah, you know, a 13-year-old should go under the knife if he or she feels like he or she is the opposite gender. Yeah, there's a spiritual battle going on there.
22: Yes.
23: And what's funny, though, when he says this is bad, Joe Biden ran for president twice on a promise of, well, healing the soul of the nation.
22: The same thing I thought when I was hearing this. It's like you just describe it in different terms.
23: Yeah.
22: But it is a spiritual battle. We've said that many times.
23: Yeah.
22: And I mean, that's also biblical. And what Mike Johnson was saying, as some would say, is just standard Declaration of Independence.
23: Well, yeah. I love that. Are you saying that he's putting God before his government? Well, yeah, I think so. I think most serious believers, if you're, I don't care if you're Jewish, you're Muslim, you're Christian, you would put your religion, like as far as your soul is concerned, over any man-created thing.
0: Yeah, but that's a foreign concept to Katie Turr.
23: Well, yeah, obviously.
0: She can't possibly wrap her head around that.
22: No, because it's
0: progressivism. Government solves everything.
22: Yes. Government's your God.
0: That is absolutely right.
22: Or some other sort of political stance as a God, like progressivism.
0: Yeah.
22: You talk about it a lot, just wokeism. I mean, it's a community of some of these people together, and it's like this common goal.
0: Mm-hmm.
22: I mean, that's part of it. But the spiritual sort of language used when in context with the Bible, it scares the crap out of these people. They don't understand it. They just want to label everybody as just kooks and to move on.
0: Which is interesting. Why would it scare them if it's just hooey to them? Why would it bother them?
22: It's a good question.
0: Mm.
22: Yes.
0: Because they might be wrong, and they know they probably are, but...
22: Well, don't they pose it as they're going to try to make everyone Christian in America?
0: Yes.
23: Something like that, yeah.
22: I don't ever see that out of Christian people. Like, we want everyone, we're going to make everybody be Christian. You know, you can't do that.
0: No.
22: You have free will. Isn't that what the founders were all about when they were talking about that? Yeah. It is interesting. And this is a person that dated Keith Olbermann.
0: Katie Turner.
23: I always forget about that. Yeah.
0: I do too. I guess I knew it. I forgot it.
22: Yes.
0: Oh my gosh. Well, she's damaged then.
22: So
0: hanging out with that weirdo for any length of time, yeah.
22: So, yeah, there is that part of it, too. Man, oh, man.
0: Katie Turr and Keith Olbermann. Boy, there's a match made in hell.
22: But it was funny, too, that dude that's trying to make sense of it to say to her, hey, I don't think this is uncommon to use that sort of language, but when you're talking about spiritual battle,
23: Yeah, that's the problem. We have to find something wrong with it.
22: Of course. I don't want to scare you any more than you already are about Ebola, Scott. Know that the Ebola story is out there.
0: We got an update now? What?
22: No, it's that, you know, this American doctor may have it, and then there's others that may or may not have it. You could have it for, you know, 8-9 days before it really shows up.
0: Right.
22: You're not contagious, though, until you actually have the symptoms. It's one of the things that's different as far as Ebola. But as far as treatment, you know, they had that doctor on with Daily Wire News. Dr. Ovon writes for Forbes and infectious disease, all that stuff, that basically containment is the treatment because there's no cure for this strain.
1: For this, you know? It really involves contact tracing, making sure that you look and see who that person has been exposed to and contacting them and potentially isolating them, isolating these patients, making sure that we're increasing our surveillance, testing them. It means for healthcare workers to wear PPE. All these things are critical to help contain the virus. Containment, it really is the treatment because there are no treatments for this particular strain. So containment now becomes the fundamental treatment to help, you know, stop and mitigate the spread of this disease.
22: Yeah.
0: Man. There's like words in there that just make
22: Yeah. Again, the chances of it spreading,
0: contact
22: slim.
0: Contact tracing.
22: Just so you know.
0: PPE and just.
22: Yeah.
0: Just,
22: I know.
0: Yeah. Flashback.
22: Man, when I got in this morning, I asked you if you had seen this story, Scott. You said yes. I don't know if David has seen it. That Graham Plattner, the main Democrat Senate candidate. Do you see the comments that he's made in the past have come out?
23: Oh, well, he's got a weird thing for porta potties. I know that.
22: Oh, buddy.
0: Now, we're on different sides of the aisle with porta potties, Graham and I.
22: You have a fear of falling in one.
0: Yeah, he wants to.
22: Yes, he mentioned that every time.
0: La, la, la, la, la, la, la, I'm in the porta potty.
22: That, yes, it's. He. Gosh, I don't even know how you say this.
0: That's how you say it right there. That's what he claims.
22: Okay, so again, these were explicit comments on social media in the past. Remember when someone a couple of weeks ago said they had so much oppo research on this Graham Plattner that he'd have to move out of the state?
0: Yeah.
23: Yeah.
22: Were they talking about this, maybe in part?
23: I don't think so. I think there's
22: Or is it going to get worse?
23: I think there's another shoe that's going to drop, because I think you can try to explain that away as, hey, man, it's, you know, this is just like guy humor. These guys talking about being in the Marine Corps and overseas, all that stuff. You can kind of excuse that part away. I mean, I think more of the Nazi tattoo thing is probably a bigger deal breaker for me.
22: Yes. Yeah, that's almost like a given now. Like, the guy has a Nazi tattoo.
23: Yeah.
22: Well, he covered it up.
23: Yeah.
0: And I don't know if they care. I don't think they do at all.
22: I mean, imagine if this is 25 years ago.
0: Oh.
22: Yeah. He'd already be out.
23: Oh, yeah.
22: But even with this coming out, that he has written this in the past, I still have to, I can't say this. Every time I sit in a porta, that blue water smell conditioned me.
0: Okay.
22: That's what he said. That was March 2017.
0: Yeah.
22: And then this other thread, I can't even say what the thread says. But he described graffiti of a male as beautiful. What? I can't read that.
0: Well, the blue...
22: I can use like words individually, but not together.
0: Okay.
22: Like engorged.
0: Yeah. Okay.
22: And another one, veiny.
0: Okay.
22: That's...
0: Yeah.
22: You get the idea.
0: I get it. Yeah. Got it.
22: That would be a deal breaker in the past.
0: Well, yes. A deal...
22: Unless you're talking about San Francisco or something. You're talking about Maine here.
23: Yeah.
0: Deal breaker in any... I mean... I'm not getting on his boat. I'm not getting in his car. I'm not nothing.
23: I like that boat was the first thing that came to mind.
0: Yeah, just like, I'm not getting on there.
22: Or his car, yeah.
0: But
22: unless you got a bunch of Purell or something.
0: The blue water, but the blue water in the porta potty is an aphrodisiac.
22: Yes.
0: What is going on, man?
23: I think in that one it was because sometimes if you're deployed overseas for a long time, you might need some private time, and if you are deployed, you don't get a lot of privacy outside of in the port-a-john. And I think that's kind of the joke that he was getting at there.
0: Not the blue water was an aphrodisiac.
23: No. It's more like that happened overseas, and now it's like that triggers that memory and that alone time.
22: Got it. So it's not like, Scott, he's got...
0: Okay, I thought maybe that's what it was.
22: Like a fish tank with blue water at home in his bedroom or something, just to get him going.
0: Splash a little blue water on you before you go out to date.
23: Do not go to the aquarium with Graham Plattner.
0: Hell no. Okay? No, I'm not going across the street with that guy.
22: The other things he said about women, and then he called the Virgin Mary a skank?
0: Yeah, see?
22: Yeah. It's a deal breaker for a lot of people.
0: No wonder Elizabeth Warren loves him. She does.
22: I know.
0: Yeah.
22: That's right. Oh, unbelievable. All right. A couple of news updates to get to, and the five stories we're watching today, straight ahead.

0: Shh, here she comes.
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14: David Van Camp, Scott Robbins. You know what it's time for?
13: Yep.
14: The five stories we're watching today.
15: One, two, three, four, five.
16: All right, number five, a California Republican in Congress filing a bill to force his state to pay back federal loans it took during COVID. California is the only state that has not paid back the loans that were part of a program to help prop up state unemployment systems.
17: You got to pay your bills, folks. You got to pay up.
16: During COVID, because of all the lockdowns, you had more people unemployed, and they needed the extra cash. The government said, yes, you got to pay it back. California said, no, we don't want to. Number four, Republican Senator Bill Cassidy. Well, he lost his seat to a primary challenger that was supported by President Trump. Well, he is now refusing to vote for President Trump's ballroom security funding, because that's just what he does now.
18: Go home to mommy.
16: Number three, a big deal in the Republican Senate primary in Texas. Early voting underway, and President Trump has endorsed Texas Attorney General Ken Paxton over incumbent Senator John Cornyn. The big deal breaker seems to be John Cornyn's inability to help get voter ID passed.
14: Yeah.
16: Like,
19: well, they
14: good.
19: Him, yeah.
16: Gave him plenty of time to help work something out. You know, he's got
19: all
16: a lot of influence in the Senate, we're told. And he says, all right, well, I'm out. And he told Texas Republicans, go vote for Ken Paxton.
14: Cornyn has a proven conservative record.
16: Sure he does. number two, more than 130 suspected deaths have now been linked to the Ebola outbreak in the Democratic Republic of Congo, with over 500 suspected cases reported so far. And then number one, President Trump saying that after the UAE, Saudi Arabia, and Qatar asked him to, he has agreed to hold off on the planned military attack of Iran, which was scheduled to begin today. He said he was within an hour of making the final call, and then he said, you know what, serious negotiations are underway now, and so we're going to hold off on that for now.
14: All right. You know, there's different entertainment news that comes out there. We don't cover a ton of it, but every once in a while there's something that might pique your interest. Do you see this Pamela Anderson story?
19: No.
14: Because for a while it was said she was dating Liam Neeson. People thought, oh, that's pretty sweet. And who knows? It's the National Enquirer saying that Pamela is making room for love in her life again, and that she's been seen with Tom Cruise.
19: Oh, no. I don't believe that.
14: You don't believe it?
19: No.
14: Okay. Why is that, by the way? Why do you not believe it?
19: I don't know. Tom, I think she's way too much woman for Tom Cruise.
16: Is that a short joke?
19: He can take it either way, I suppose, yeah. But I just think he's...
14: He usually goes younger.
19: Yeah. He does. And I don't know. I can't see that happening. She's cleaned up her image a lot, though. So,
14: oh, very much.
19: I see Liam Neeson before I do Tom Cruise.
14: Yeah, who knows, man?
19: Yeah.
14: It used to be like, I don't know. She's still got Tommy Lee's kids. This is the Markley, Van Camp, and Robbins Show.
19: Yeah, once you got that Tommy Lee tattoo on you, man,
14: well,
19: it's hard.
14: It's, you know.
19: Yeah. It's like, very difficult.
14: I'm going to have to go to the birthday party.
19: Yeah.
14: And there's T-Bone there. I don't know if I want to be hanging
19: with that,
14: all afternoon.
19: I can't deal.
14: You know?
19: I can't. I love you, and you're great and all, but no thanks.
14: But those are adult kids. It's not like they were little kids.
19: Yeah. You still got to run into him.
14: I know. It wasn't like Kid Rock back in the day when he marries Pamela Anderson, and those boys were still, like, in the house.
19: Right.
14: Well, you remember, and then they got in a fight, those two, Tommy Lee and Kid Rock.
19: Kid Rock.
14: Yeah. Kid Rock punched him. Oh, yeah. It just seems like a lot of insanity.
19: Yeah, you want to bring Liam Neeson in on that, do you? Or Tom Cruise?
14: I have a specific set of skills. That sort of thing. News update. Watch your story coming right up.

0: I'm Channel 2 Pinpoint Weather meteorologist Alden German. Overnight Tuesday, spotty showers will continue, but on Wednesday will be slightly warmer, afternoon highs in the low 60s, with continued chances for showers and thunderstorms through Wednesday night.
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16: The Markley Van Camp and Robbins Show. Jamie Markley, David Van Camp, Scott Robbins. So Mark Cuban teaming up with Trump. This is kind of wild. And it didn't get a whole lot of publicity, really. I mean, certainly not in legacy media.
17: No.
16: Because I guess that would be a win for Trump. And what, they would have to admit that Mark Cuban is okay working with Hitler or something?
17: Well, yeah. I mean, they'd press Mark Cuban on it, I'm sure. But
16: well,
17: they haven't yet, but they will.
16: So the administration teams up with Cost Plus Drugs, that's Cuban's company, to bring Americans hundreds of drugs at much lower direct-to-consumer costs through Trump RX. This was Cuban talking about it.
18: Hey, Mr. President, I think other than you, I've been the biggest proponent of TrumpRx.com. And the reason for that is Republicans want cheaper drugs, independents want cheaper drugs, Democrats want cheaper drugs, and together, I think we're going to do something special. What makes Cost Plus Drugs different is that when you click through TrumpRx to our site, not only will you see a great price, but you'll see our actual cost and that we only mark it up 15%. And what makes this incredible, Mr. President, all the volume and all the people that are going to come from the site, as our volumes go up, our costs go down, which means we'll be ending up charging less to people over a period of time. So this is a special announcement. This is a special partnership. 559 of those drugs are ours, so we're really excited to be part of this. Thank you so much for having me. And I'll turn it over to Chris Klump.
16: So what are your thoughts on that?
19: Well, I think it's good, and if the consumer benefits from it, that's great. I think what's really funny is that all I heard after he said, and the reason I talk about it almost as much as you do is because, and I just filled in the blank as, because I'm going to make a crap ton of money off of this.
16: Yeah.
19: But, hey, man, again, if he's able to help provide a service to people that people need or people want, and it saves them money, I don't care if he makes another few billion dollars.
17: Do you think this will push the drug stores, the Walgreens and of the CVSs of the world, to have to compete at a level where their drug prices might come down a lot too?
19: Well,
17: is that a possibility?
19: I don't know, because the prescriptions that I get, if I have to go in and actually do it, and like insurance is more than they run it through like GoodRx and things.
17: Yes,
19: like
17: I
19: that.
17: Get GoodRx so all the time. Yeah,
19: I don't think they're in a position. They're not really the ones who are setting those prices of the drugs.
16: Yeah,
19: so they don't have.
17: No,
19: to.
17: I understand that. It's like gas station owners,
19: yeah.
17: But you just wonder in competitive markets if you increase the competition.
16: Yeah,
17: doesn't the consumer win all the way around? I mean, you know, so.
16: Well, it's a crazy system where you have health insurance.
17: Yeah.
16: And you have a prescription through a doctor. And then through insurance, you're still paying more than using the GoodRx coupon.
17: Yeah. Oh, I constantly, every day, almost all the time when I.
16: All of us.
17: Yeah.
16: Yeah.
17: I mean, I
16: what
17: very
16: good is
17: rarely
16: it?
17: Bother.
16: Yeah.
17: And a lot of insurance, too, is mail order. And, you know, that can be hit or miss sometimes. And.
16: Well, yeah.
17: You know, it's just, yeah, the GoodRx thing. Somebody's going to have to explain to me the business model there because I'm still trying to wrap my head around that one.
16: We've attempted to explain that before.
17: I know, and it's tough.
16: For you, you mean?
17: Yeah, for me, yeah.
16: Why do you look confused, Dave?
19: Isn't it mostly like ad revenue or something like that?
17: It's got to be ad revenue, right?
16: Yeah.
17: Yeah, I guess.
16: Yeah.
17: I'm in favor of it. I like it.
16: Yes.
17: I'll wear their hat or T-shirt or whatever they want me to wear.
16: Yes. But, I mean, I think it's fair in a couple of weeks. How do they make money? Is what you will say off
17: air. But I'm always amazed by that when I go in there. And it's like significant a lot of times.
16: Oh, sure.
17: You know, I mean, significant.
16: Yes.
19: So, I think it's funny. I have I don't have it anymore, but I had one prescription where without insurance, it was going to be like $2,000 for a 90-day supply, right?
16: Yep.
19: And then with insurance, it was all the way down to $180. And then GoodRx comes in, and they're like, that'll be $4.50 or something like that. It's like, do turn into Scott, and I'm like, well, wait a minute. Somebody's ripping somebody off, right? Like,
17: yes. Oh, yeah. I've had the same thing happen to me, David. I know exactly what you mean.
16: Yes.
17: When you go in there and say, okay, I'm going to pick up this, this, and this, and they'll bring it up and they start to ring it. And all of a sudden, it's like, that's $347. What? Oh, you want it through GoodRx? No, I'd like to pay the $347.
19: Yeah.
17: I'd rather pay more. I'm sure they're better pills.
20: Yeah.
17: No, gosh, dang.
20: Yeah. Of course, been a few updates on the tragic shooting in San Diego yesterday. Three people dead, and then the two that were doing the shooting killed themselves, apparently.
17: Yeah, they did.
20: And we're finding out some more about them, but not everything. Is there any updates there, David?
19: Not really, because there's been sort of the rumor mill going around that, like, some classmates of theirs in high school said they were, like, a couple. One of them was trans. And, I mean, they had the photo, I don't know if you saw it, of they had a gas can out. The cops had taken it out of the vehicle that they were in.
20: Okay.
19: And it had the SS logo on it. Well, that's kind of – that's an odd thing to put on a gas can of all things. But, I mean, an odd thing to put on anything. But
20: yeah.
19: I don't know.
20: It was the shooting at the Islamic Center, and they said there was anti-Islam writings in the car. But not a whole lot of other details. And, you know, like watching the coverage this morning, I'm thinking to myself, this is curious. And that was before – you know, sort of the rumor was getting really hot as far as, okay, is this a trans situation or not?
17: Yeah. Let this cool for a while. Yeah.
19: Yeah. From what I've gathered here, that one of the shooters had been online only for school for a while.
20: Mm-hmm.
19: And that kind of does track with a profile of just down some really dark rabbit holes online.
20: And yeah.
19: So I just think it's the coverage of this has been weird, and usually when that happens, it's because there is something else that maybe people in, I don't know, mainstream press don't want to talk about.
17: Yeah.
20: That's what I'm curious
19: until
20: about.
19: It's like, because you can't avoid
17: it. First thing
19: it.
17: I thought, yeah.
20: Were you thinking when you got up today that you're going to hear a lot of MAGA talk and white supremacy like that?
19: Yeah, I was, and I haven't seen any of it.
20: Which leads you to believe it could be.
17: They're sitting on a story they want to pop, and they are waiting to do it. Yeah,
20: or they've got information, and they're like, "Oh, let's just not even talk about it."
17: Well, you can't bury this forever. I mean, it's
20: they do.
17: I know.
20: If it's information they don't want,
17: man,
20: the news consumer to know, they just don't do it. I mean, I don't know how many times we've even had side bets. Hey, will ABC cover this tomorrow?
19: Yeah,
20: and. You know, to your surprise, you're like, holy cow, how did they not cover that story? It's kind of wild. All right, it's that time. We do it a couple of times a day. Go around the table. It may not be the biggest story out there, but it caught your attention. David, what's your story here?
19: I just saw this, and it's something a little bit positive. It's from a writer. His name is Brad Lemley. And, you know, a lot of times it's easy to get stuck in the doom loop online, like everything's falling apart, et cetera. He just wrote, there's a huge positive to modern life that gets very little press. Nice. And he mentions he goes through this problem that he had, a 2009 Toyota, the auxiliary port, where you plug in your phone or your headphones or whatever, that went out about a year ago. Well, he hopped on YouTube and saw this young guy explaining how to fix it. And he goes, it's not obvious. It's easy to do once you figure it out, but it's just kind of counterintuitive how you take apart that particular part of the dashboard, et cetera. He goes, there are dozens of videos actually showing how to do this exactly thing. He goes, if this had happened in 1995, I would have just lived with it, right? But, you know, you get the replacement auxiliary jack available from Amazon. You got video of the simple but not obvious fix. He goes, I've done this dozens of times. Replaced the control panel of my dishwasher. Replaced the ice maker in the fridge. Fixed a wonky sanding head on my drill press. All that. Because it's no exaggeration to say billions of fixes and skill upgrades have been performed worldwide that would not have been performed if it weren't for the instruction that's freely given peer-to-peer on YouTube. Because just take a moment to be happy about this.
20: That is so true, dude.
19: The busted item keeps performing rather than going to the landfill. The person learning and doing the fix gains a sense of mastery and saves money. It's an unmixed blessing. Stop doom scrolling. Think of what's busted in your house. Find the YouTube video on how to fix it and fix it. And that is so true, dude. There are so many things I have learned, especially when I became first-time homeowner in like 6 years or 7 years ago. There are so many things I've learned since then, and it all comes down to finding some dude named Jethro or something on YouTube.
20: Yes. Fix a toilet that way. the garage door, a number of different things, YouTube. It's true. And, David, you're pretty handy. I am not. So it's not just for the handy people that YouTube benefits. It's even for the dolts.
17: My wife uses it a lot for things. Yeah.
20: I thought for a second you were going to say, it has even helped me. And you're like, no, my wife doesn't.
19: Yeah, she doesn't. Yeah. He doesn't do it.
17: She's like, I just look it up on YouTube.
20: Yeah, yeah, exactly.
17: She does.
20: All right, Scotty, what do you got for what's your story?
17: Karen Bass making the rounds right now because the heat is on in this mayoral race going on in Los Angeles, right? And she was on MS Snow over the weekend. And the question came up with Jonathan Capehart. What are you going to focus on? What are you going to do in the second term that you were unable to accomplish in the first term? Now, you would think, just because it's Los Angeles, what comes to mind almost immediately would certainly be rebuilding L.A. after the wildfires.
20: Sure.
17: That would certainly be top of the mind. If not that, affordability would be on the top of the mind of a lot of people. Homeless issues going on.
20: Sure.
17: Nah. She said, well, let me tell you, just one of the many things that I haven't completed yet, and that is copper wire theft that's been going on in L.A. What? She highlighted that she rolled out a plan to install 60,000 solar lights to move away from copper wiring. We're installing a couple of hundred solar lights a month, she said. She seeks reflection after facing scrutiny, after handling all these other things, but that's top of the mind because people need to feel safe in their neighborhoods. It's always about spending more money on something, isn't it?
20: Yeah.
17: It copper wiring is top of mind. Damn planet blew up in L.A. You got a homeless thing out of control. You've got prices out of control. Everything is raging. And you're worried about copper wiring? Sit down.
20: For my story, I think I'm going to go with the sandwich routine. As David started with something positive, piece of bread, Scott has the negative meat.
17: That's what I do.
20: And I will bring the top of the positive sandwich.
17: Okay.
20: The other piece of bread. That's what I'm going to attempt to do.
17: Let's have a nice positive sandwich.
20: Well, I saw the speech, and I'm not familiar with Ella Langley, but I know she won ton of awards at the ACM Country Music Awards the other night, right?
17: Ton of them, yeah.
20: And her song, Choosing Texas, is now number one on the Billboard Hot 100 for 10 weeks in a row.
17: Wow.
20: Which is remarkable. Her song, Be Her, is also at number two. Like, big deal. Man. And she was thanking all these women the other night when she won her award, and I just thought it was pretty nice.
0: I'm trying to get to say something, but I can't. Today I was having a strange day. I don't know what it is about awards, but I have strange days in the mornings here. And I walked right into Lainey's room, and I just got emotional, and she hugged me, wrapped me up, and started praying for me. And then all of a sudden, here comes Miranda Lambert in her little pink hat. And I would not be standing up here without just the encouragement of so many women. Kelsey, thank you so much for loving on me. Thank you, Jesus, for letting me do this for a living. Thank you. Thank you to the women. I would not be standing up here without that, so thank you.
20: Can you imagine if that was the Oscars?
17: This is why it's the number one, most listened to music in the country. Country music.
20: Yeah,
17: as far as concerts, as far as everything else. Yeah, it's just,
20: Like, that was so sweet.
17: It's like traditionally do you know anybody else thing. No.
20: Entertainment that has that.
19: No.
20: Yeah.
17: No.
20: And they haven't outlawed guitars, which is nice.
17: No, that's where all the guitars went.
20: It seems.
19: Yeah. I agree. Yeah. By the way, the unauthorized biography of Scott Robbins is going to be called Negative Meat.
17: Yeah. We'll be signing copies of Barnes & Noble.
20: Negative Meat in the sandwich.
17: We're going to give away free sandwiches.
20: Yeah. A news update and Nimrod's in the news coming up.

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15: The Mark McVay Camp and Robin Show. You know, if you've been trying to get a good night's sleep and you're just not getting it, and you're taking, you know, a lot of the right steps of trying not to have caffeine late in the day or too much blue light right before you go to bed, or watching intense crime shows, so you don't want to do that, pumping up the adrenaline. 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
16: Well, you know, the Supreme Court, of course, curtailed, rolled back racially drawn congressional maps. They said you can't really do that. That's not legal. That's unconstitutional. Mm-hmm. Well, now the NAACP is calling on black student athletes to boycott Southern colleges because of redistricting that's going on, saying you can't support these universities at all in these places. So if you want to get that sweet NIL money from, I don't know, Bama or whatever, you should

0: sacrifice that because we're throwing a hissy fit.
1: I can't imagine.
0: No.
1: Nobody's, these guys are going to listen to that at all.
0: They're not going. They don't. No.
1: I mean, the NAACP.
0: It's a joke.
1: It has become a joke.
2: Used to stand for something. That was very important.
1: Yes.
2: Mm-hmm.
1: But anymore.
2: Everything else gets hijacked.
1: Oh, yeah.
2: By ideology.
1: All right, we got to get to Nimrods. Here we go.
3: When the going gets tough.
4: Damn it, this is too hard.
3: The dumb get dumber.
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4: I love the poorly educated.
1: All right. Nimrods in the News, we go to Davison Township, Michigan. You know, it's senior pranking season.
2: Oh, yeah.
1: Some pranks are really good. Some pranks are really stupid.
2: Mm-hmm. You have a stupid one here?
1: Oh, yeah.
2: Okay.
1: So, there was suspicious activity in the neighborhood. And somebody calls 911. Hey, there's something going on here. Don't know what it is. So, officer responds. And thinking he might be dealing with an act of burglary, part of the senior prank with this kid is having a water gun jumping up out of nowhere and then squirting the officer. Well, the officer sees gun. He draws on him. And in a split second, decides not to shoot. The police chief said, incredible resist. He could have shot him.
2: Wow.
1: Stupid prank, and that's Nimrod to the News.
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12: Lawsuit against the IRS, the Bureau would be, quote, forever barred from auditing Trump, his family, or their companies. Primaries in six states Tuesday, Kentucky Representative Thomas Massey lost his Republican House primary to President Trump picked Ed Gallrain. After his victory, Gallrain.
13: I want to thank President Trump for his support, his endorsement, and his counsel as I navigated this campaign, which is a journey of unto itself, and for his courageous leadership of our nation at this critical time.
12: New details emerging about Monday's deadly shooting at a San Diego Islamic center. Authorities say the security guard delayed the shooter on their way in, both of them engaging them in a gun battle so 140 children inside the mosque could go into hiding as police came. This is ABC News.
14: Warmer weather is finally here, and that means cookouts,
15: ball games,
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1: I'm Channel 2 Pinpoint Weather meteorologist Alden German. Overnight Tuesday, spotty showers will continue, but on Wednesday will be slightly warmer, afternoon highs in the low 60s, with continued chances for showers and thunderstorms through Wednesday night.
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7: The Markley, Van Camp, and Robbins Show. Jamie Markley, David Van Camp, Scott Robbins. Did you know we're going to lose our republic? And there's a certain someone that's done winning arguments, and that someone would be Gavin Newsom.
14: He's done winning arguments?
7: Yes.
14: Well, you have to win one before you could be done with it, right? Well, maybe he's just acknowledging that

0: he can't win argument, so he's not even going to try anymore.
1: You know, David, that's closer to the truth, I'm sure.
2: Well,
1: I'm done winning.
2: He's speaking at the Center for American Progress. Strong words, kids.
3: We have to win. It's all on the line. You just got to win. I'm done winning arguments. With all due respect to the niceties, it feels good, but we're going to lose our republic. Yeah, and the Founding Fathers did not live and die for this moment. I can't celebrate July 4th, the best of Roman Republic and Greek democracy, co-equal branches of government, you know, popular sovereignty, the rule of law, not at the time where it's the rule of Don. And if it hasn't dawned on you, I remember was spending 90 minutes with Trump in the Oval Office, and I think he honestly thought everything was his. He was showing me the declaration, his declaration. It's a prize. White House. A corruption story happening on our watch.
2: With California in the state of what it is right now.
0: Dude. Done winning arguments. Really?
2: Okay. Yes.
0: Uh-huh. You had a major historic wildfire not that long ago, and your state ran out of water in the fire hydrants.
2: Correct. That's right.
0: Okay.
1: And an exodus from that state rivaled only by Illinois.
0: Yeah.
1: I mean, people aren't hanging around.
2: Oh, no. No.
1: They're taking their business because you've demonized anybody who has gotten rich in California.
2: I know. The word gaslight gets used a lot.
1: Sure.
2: That is a great example of just gaslighting people.
1: Man, that bench is awfully thin.
2: Mm-hmm. It sure seems to be so.
1: Wow.
2: Yes. Meanwhile, another Democrat to hear from is Hakeem the Dream, David.
0: Yes, the top Democrat in the House of Representatives. He's ready to go scorched earth on these MAGA Republicans because apparently Democrats have been playing too nice over the last 10 years.
2: Okay.
4: I guess part of how we as House Democrats view this moment, either MAGA extremists are going to break the country or we're going to break them. And our goal is to break them. We will defeat them. We have to beat them electorally, and then we have to break their spirit because of the extremism that's being unleashed on the American people. That's completely and totally unacceptable.
2: What extremism are you speaking of?
1: Right. No specifics there.
2: He does. Are you talking because you didn't get the 10-1 in Virginia?
0: I guess.
2: With the gerrymandering?
1: We have mad about that.
0: We have to break their spirits. Dang, man.
1: Oh, he's inflammatory as hell these days.
0: We will take their women, and we will plunder their villages, and we will salt their fields.
1: Right. Yeah, right, exactly. Yes.
2: You and what army?
0: Yeah, right.
1: He definitely wants to be known as the tough guy.
2: I got to believe in their focus grouping is that we want a fighter.
1: We need fighters who talks it too. You got, because you can't do anything else about it, but just talk about it.
0: And the best part is it's not really working among the people they're trying to impress. Like they're just listening to the worst. They're trying to appeal to the worst people in their base.
2: Yes.
0: And they still hate him. I didn't realize until Ron DeSantis pointed it out that the people he's trying to appeal to right there, they call him Apak Shakur, which I'm not on the side of these wannabe jihadist communists,
2: no.
0: But that's at least clever. I'll give them that.
2: Yes.
0: Okay.
2: Yes. Yeah. Well, it sounds like, and I forget that, she looks like a witch herself, that ugly white chick. She's got the big podcast.
0: Oh, yeah.
2: She used to be a reality person.
0: Lady, the rock slide face lady, yeah. Jennifer Welch, I think is her name.
2: That's, yes.
1: Rock slide face.
2: It is like they are trying to impress her.
0: Yeah. Yes.
2: Like, we got to appear tough to her somehow, some way.
0: Yeah.
2: And she's a nut.
0: And she hates Hakeem Jeffries.
2: Oh, that's right.
0: She hates him.
2: Because he doesn't do enough.
0: Yeah.
2: Yes. Yeah. So there you go, the state of the left. Again, what ideas to improve lives? What do you got?
1: Yeah. The hate Trump thing only goes so far.
2: That's all they got.
1: Yeah, that's it. You're still not telling me how you're going to handle things, no.
2: I know. And you also have a clip of Jacob Frey, the mayor of Minneapolis?
0: The mayor of Minneapolis, and he's still talking about ICE and deportations of criminal illegal aliens.
2: Oh, my gosh.
5: Okay. ICE is not just the federal police force that he's developed. It is his. And there's a historical analog here, which is the SS. The SS was unaccountable to the parliament. They answered only to Hitler. ICE, also, once they get the funding and have these massive increases to the extent that it's larger than the FBI, they largely don't need approvals from the congressional body. It is very much Donald Trump's force.
2: That's all we got. Okay. No, it's not that hard as far as everything with ICE. Just don't break the law.
1: That's all.
0: Well, pretty much, yeah.
2: We have laws. People break the laws. Then you have to pay for it. And again, it's been over it a million times, it feels like. They said from the get-go, we want the hardened criminals first here illegally. Help us out. We can go into the jails. We can get them. But if you force us into the neighborhoods, other people are going to get caught up. The people you want to keep here.
0: Yeah. Mm-hmm.
2: And they'll go, too. We told you.
6: We're a sanctuary city with my pedal pushers.
0: Yeah.
2: Okay. And then it happens. And then, well, this is like Nazi Germany. No, it is not.
1: Just give me an example of one sanctuary city that's actually improved since they proclaimed themselves sanctuary.
0: Yeah.
1: In terms of employment, in terms of prices coming down, in terms of anything. Anything positive? Crime down? Anywhere? Anywhere? Hello?
2: Some rich white people felt better about themselves.
1: Yeah, at their cocktail parties, yeah.
2: Mm-hmm.
1: They don't care about any of the things I just mentioned.
2: Outside of that, I don't have an answer for you.
1: No, I mean, it'd be different. No. You could say, look, see?
2: Yeah.
1: There's two different examples of what this has done for our city. No. Can't.
2: Yeah.
1: Well, can't because there aren't any.
2: Speaking of L.A., Christopher Rufo had a piece today talking about more than half of L.A.'s homeless are not from L.A.
0: Well,
2: the old magnet effect. We talked about that 100 times, too.
1: Yeah,
2: we've
1: always
2: talked about it with Portland.
1: I have maintained if I'm going to be homeless, it ain't going to be in a Midwestern or Eastern city.
0: Mm-mm.
1: No way. I'm going somewhere where I can live on the beach or on the streets, and it's going to be nice and warm.
2: Yes.
1: That's my homeless plan.
2: Yeah.
0: Some people choose. Some people plan for retirement.
1: Yeah.
0: Scott Robbins plans for living on the streets.
1: Keeping all the cardboard boxes. Yeah, I'm heading to Florida, heading to California, heading somewhere.
0: Heading California way.
1: Yeah.
2: Well, I don't think you get quite the treatment in Florida that you do in California.
1: Probably not. So probably California would be better for me.
2: Yeah.
1: As a homeless boy from the Midwest.
2: I would think so.
1: Uh-huh.
2: Yeah. Well, and the city leaders, they do, just like Rufo said, have made elaborate promises about managing the homeless problem. But then, you know, they don't do it. All they do is attract more.
1: Right.
2: And again, that one ad was crazy against Spencer Pratt.
1: Yep.
2: Saying, well, he wants these drug addict homeless people to go through treatment. How dare he try to help them that way? Just give them their drugs.
0: Give them their drugs and put them in an apartment, you know? Well,
1: Karen Bass wants to fix their teeth.
2: Oh, yeah. Yeah, because the meth heads, they lose their teeth.
1: Yeah, and they're unemployable at that point.
2: Got to have common sense dental care.
1: Yeah. I think you're unemployable if you're barking at people, too, when they go by.
2: Well, we can't do shock collars. We're not going to do that.
1: No. But, I mean, what are we doing here?
2: Maybe that's the
1: cure. I mean, fixing the teeth is so far down on the totem pole on how to fix this. Yeah.
2: Yes. By the way, this is not, like, huge news at all, but it surprised a lot of people, and some people think this is rigged. Okay? Did you see the whole pizza survey?
1: Yes.
2: As far as the chains?
1: Did
2: you see it, David?
0: I have not, no.
2: America's favorite pizza chain.
1: Yeah.
2: Because when they ask people, hey, what's your favorite pizza? A lot of times it's a local place people will name.
1: Yeah.
2: But as far as the chain goes, America's favorite, what would you guess it to be, David?
0: It's going to be something crazy like Papa John's, or not Papa John's, Domino's, isn't it?
2: Domino's was second.
0: Okay.
2: Papa John's was third. It's Pizza Hut.
0: Pizza Hut. Huh? No one out pizzas the Hut.
2: That's what they say. I hear people rip on Pizza Hut a lot. Do you, Scott?
1: I used to, and there aren't that many Pizza Huts around us anymore.
2: There's some.
1: I think there's only one that I can think of.
2: It's pretty. I guess it's pizza, man. I don't care. It's all good.
1: They're redesigning these restaurants to have that nostalgic feel to it again.
2: Yes.
1: Like taking you back to your days in high school when you had dates there, right?
2: Yeah, that sort of thing.
1: Yeah.
2: But I was surprised with all the negativity. People actually do like it.
0: Yeah, I think
2: it was interesting.
0: It's I always, when I order, I got to get light sauce because sometimes they overdo it on the sauce, and it's just like squirting out all over the place when you take a bite.
1: That's weird. I like a lot of sauce.
2: Yeah, it's all your preference,
1: sauce
2: I guess.
1: Guy.
2: And then it was followed by Little Caesars. Let me ask you this. Okay, so Little Caesars, depending on where you're at, it used to be like the $5 pizza, $7, whatever, mm-hmm. right? Some places, your pizza, it could be like $23, mm-hmm. like say for a large, right? Does it ever compute in your head? Man, it's better than Little Caesars. But is it $16 better?
0: Oh, dude, I'm a Little Caesars evangelist. I think, dude, it's pretty good. Especially when you talk bang for your buck. Dude, you can get out of there under $20 with like three pizzas.
1: Now, getting back to what you were saying, though, I think most people, wherever they live, there's always five or six different locally owned joints that they love.
2: Yeah. Oh, yeah.
1: Way before the chain things.
2: Yeah. And a lot of times you feel better about supporting the local place, even though it's more expensive.
1: I've had Casey's Pizza. I like it.
0: Yeah, it's pretty good. Yeah.
2: Don't underestimate Casey's Pizza.
1: I don't.
2: My family used to be like, Casey's Pizza. And then I bring it in.
1: Yeah.
2: They're like, okay. Yeah. All right. Yeah, that is actually pretty good.
1: Some magic in that. I don't know what it is. But
2: yeah. I knew a dude that worked at a Casey's. And we were kind of saying, it really isn't that good. And he was like, you have to come. Seriously.
1: Yeah, try it.
2: And I was like, yeah.
1: Yeah.
2: He's right about that.
1: Unpaid endorsement, by the way.
2: Yeah. Dude, we're not getting anything.
1: I'll always go as a local guys first. That's where I go first.
2: Yeah.
1: But if I'm going by a Casey's, yeah, I'm going to stop. Get a slice.
2: Now, from your days in Top 40 and being a part of all the Paola stuff and the benefiting from that, is this one of those things when the segment's over, you're going to call every local Casey's and say, hey, we hit you today. Said good things. How about a little something?
1: Well, yeah, a couple of free slices.
2: Is that what you're going to go for?
0: The breakfast pizza? That's good eating, man.
1: Yeah, it is good eating. That's good, too. Really good eating.
2: All right. Okay, got to get to a news update and the five stories we're watching today. Straight ahead.

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14: Damian Markley, David Van Camp, Scott Robbins, and the 5 stories we're watching today.
15: Number 5, the NAACP is calling on black student athletes to boycott Southern colleges after the Supreme Court decided to come out and say, yeah, actually drawing up congressional districts based on race alone is illegal. And, you've got the redistricting effort underway in many of those states. So the NAACP is telling young black athletes to not take advantage of the NIL money because we want to throw a temper tantrum.
16: Okay. No kidding.
15: Number 4, a big deal in the Republican Senate primary in Texas. Early voting underway, and President Trump has endorsed Texas Attorney General Ken Paxton over incumbent Senator John Cornyn. The big deal breaker for Cornyn seemed to have been his inability to get the voter ID passed, also not budging really on the whole filibuster issue.
17: What's the polling look like there?
15: You throw that stuff out there, don't you?
17: I do. I didn't know if you knew that off the top of your head or not.
15: So. I think it's pretty close. But
3: it was pretty tight the last I saw. Yeah. It was like within 3 points.
15: I mean, I can look that up just for you. I'll be your personal Google machine if you want.
17: That's all right. I just figured you would know. I mean, I don't know. I just threw it out. Okay.
15: What's the square root of 348?
17: All right, now that's
15: All right. Hilarious. Yeah, it's like there's some that are where Cornyn's up by one Remington poll has Paxton up by 11. Nobody really knows what's going to happen. Number three, more than 130 suspected deaths have now been linked to the Ebola outbreak in the Democratic Republic of Congo, with over 500 suspected cases reported so far. Number two, Trump says that after the UAE, Saudi Arabia, and Qatar asked him to, he has agreed to hold off on the planned military attack of Iran, which was scheduled for today. It says that serious negotiations are now taking place. And then number one, the New York Times, the failing New York Times, is reporting, well, actually, they called it off because the Pentagon did not want resumption of strikes as Iran grew more effective at tracking U.S. air operations. I'm calling BS on that.
3: Yeah.
15: That is total nonsense. But
3: right there with you.
15: Those are the top five stories that we are watching today. Brickhouse Nutrition is having a huge Memorial Day sale. 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
3: Speaking of Texas, did you hear about this 10-year-old entrepreneur from Texas named Ernesto? He saved his money by doing chores to buy his own 3D printer and set up his own home workshop.
15: Yeah.
3: Now he's building his own business where he designs and prints keychains and whistles, can openers, and stuff meant to help people dealing with anxiety, that's stress, cool, and ADHD.
17: Wow, can openers, huh?
3: Yes.
17: Hmm.
3: The 3D printer technology is crazy.
15: Oh, it is. My nephew has one, and it is crazy how you can just like kind of take a picture of something, put it through whatever program he's got, and boom, you know, it can take a little while to get that thing all printed out, but it is really impressive.
3: Yeah. Something, man. So these people, you know, different comments online. You're in this dead-end job you've been complaining about a long time. This 10-year-old kid figured out a way to start something on the side.
15: Then he'll really be.
3: Yeah, that's pretty good. I never thought of that.
15: Then he'll really, really be in the money when he figures out how to 3D print guns.
3: Oh, boy. Ah! Cue the outrage. Yes. Also happen to see a piece. This is from the Epic Times. It's five conversations every couple needs to have for a stronger marriage.
17: Oh, boy.
3: What are you saying, Scott?
17: Oh, boy. No, I'm just, go ahead.
3: You don't?
17: I'll just be over here listening.
3: What do you mean? You don't care to know what the conversation
17: would be?
3: Oh,
17: I'd love to know. I want to know, yes.
3: Well, I don't know that we have time for that
17: now.
3: This is the Markley Van Camp and Robin Show. You really don't want to do that, do you?
17: It means I got to hold through the break?
3: We don't have to do it. I just happen to see it.
17: Oh, I think we should do it. Yeah, I think it could be very helpful for people, including myself, Jamie. And I'm always here for the educational opportunities.
15: I'm so nervous right now.
17: This show provides me. I don't know. I'm going to probably find four things on there that I'm not doing.
3: No, it's conversations. It's things you need to do.
17: Conversations I'm not having. I don't know. Maybe. Who knows?
3: Is there some sort of guilt that just comes out of
17: nowhere? No, it's not that. It's just, you know, I'm sure that I'm lax in a lot of areas, and I'm going to find out how many coming up.
15: Well, you know, number three is about a conversation about putting up your Funko Pop dolls.
3: That could be.
17: I don't believe that's getting in there.
3: You haven't been able to put them up yet, right?
17: No, they're not up yet.
3: Oh, do you want them up?
17: I would say eventually, yeah.
3: We'll break that down. News update and the Robin's Trifecta coming up.

0: I'm Channel 2 Pinpoint Weather Meteorologist Alden German. Overnight Tuesday, spotty showers will continue, but on Wednesday will be slightly warmer, afternoon highs in the low 60s, with continued chances for showers and thunderstorms through Wednesday night.
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5: It is insane to me what Warren Schaefer's doing. 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
13: The Markley Van Camp and Robbins Show. Jamie Markley, David Van Camp, Scott Robbins. The Robbins trifecta coming up in a few. News update, David Van Camp.
14: Well, you've mentioned that Mark Cuban was at an event with President Trump talking about lowering drug prices, through a startup that Mark Cuban owns. And basically you can click through to his site through the Trump RX site.
13: Mm-hmm.
14: I'm very excited about it because, you know, Mark Cuban stands to make a lot of money off of that, and hopefully they can pass along a lot of savings to the consumer. So it's a win for everybody, okay? Good thing. And you were wondering who is going to start lashing out at Mark Cuban for this. Well, the cows on The View. They are the ones who did it.
15: Yes!
16: How predictable.
14: Yeah, and here we go.
17: Okay.
18: First of all, you lie down with dogs, you wake up with fleas.
17: Correct.
18: And you know, I like Mark Cuban. I've always liked him, but this is a mistake. And once Trump puts his name on prescriptions, we're all going to die. Okay?
17: Yeah.
13: So you can't work with Trump at all.
14: Nope.
13: For the betterment of everyone.
16: No.
14: No.
13: You can't do it.
14: No. Not allowed to.
13: That's insanity.
16: Of course it is. Yes.
13: Not that we're surprised.
16: And for coming from Joy Behar, who probably takes 87 meds a day.
14: Right.
13: Oh, my gosh. Another story out there. May have seen this. The founder of Feeding Our Future, that scam in Minnesota?
16: Oh, gosh.
13: Amy Bach. She's looking at a long time in prison.
14: Yeah.
13: Yeah. You see what she said?
14: She's wanting to name names, right?
13: Oh, yeah. Basically, and I'm paraphrasing, but I got somebody else she'd probably be more interested in than me. That'd be Ilhan Omar. She knew about all this.
16: Uh-oh.
13: Yeah.
16: So somebody did something.
13: Mm-hmm. Yeah. Mm. Yeah, she knew about the $250 million COVID meal fraud.
16: It is amazing the arrogance, though, to think that you're just going to indefinitely get away with this stuff.
14: Who's going to go after her?
16: Well, you're right. You would have if Mamala would have been elected.
13: Yeah.
16: There wouldn't have been anything going on. Same old, same old.
13: It's still amazing. Nothing has ever come out about marrying your brother.
14: I know. That is the craziest part of the whole thing. Like, did she marry the brother for immigration fraud or not? Seems like that would be pretty easy to figure out.
13: 100%. This was from years ago.
16: Oh, yeah.
13: From the Star Tribune. I mean, it seemed like they had the goods. I don't know.
16: Gutfeld on Fox is the only one that kind of keeps it alive.
13: I mean, we'll mention it. Like,
16: yeah, he mocks it quite a bit, but outside of that, no,
13: yeah.
16: Nobody does anything. Will they do anything with this, though? I'm serious.
13: Well, then if it was a marriage, did they get divorced?
16: Yes.
14: Yeah.
16: I had heard they did, yeah.
13: Well, she got divorced from the real husband.
14: Yeah.
16: Which was her husband or her brother.
13: No.
16: I don't know.
13: There's two marriages before the current one.
16: Well, she's with some dude now, right?
13: Yeah, he was the consultant.
14: Yeah.
13: They're still married.
16: So she can't. She's married to her brother and the consultant.
13: No, we don't know. The brother, did the marriage happen? It seemed like they had the proof that it did happen, but I would guess that somehow that's not still on.
14: No, it's not.
16: Man, you need a scorecard to keep track of all that.
14: Well, yeah, I mean, her life is like a novelty country song.
16: It is. Yes.
13: Yeah, I can forward her this piece that I saw, 5 conversations every couple needs to have a stronger marriage, whether it's your brother or not.
16: Well, different rules about your brother, but who knows?
13: No, I haven't seen that. I saw it on X. It was from the Epic Times. And I said, I can bring this up if you want. David's like, this would be good.
14: Let's do it.
13: Scott, you didn't. Would you rather just
16: I'd just go ahead. I'll find out how many things I'm guilty of not doing, but go ahead.
13: No, it's conversations.
16: I know, but the conversation is about what?
13: You seem very receptive to the
16: whole
13: thing.
16: Well, let's go. Let's do it. I want to do it.
13: It starts by saying communication is the mortar that holds a relationship together.
16: I agree with that.
13: Just like building a building without mortar, a marriage without communication slowly crumbles.
16: I believe it. Yes. True.
13: Yes. So it goes into this. 5 conversations. 1, the relationship itself you should talk about. meaning you intentionally asked the other person their perception of the marriage, of the relationship.
16: Oh, okay.
13: Like, do you feel loved? Do you feel respected, supported, connected?
16: Yeah, I get that.
13: Yep. All those things. That's absolutely always a good thing, because if there's something amiss, then you can tackle it before it, you know, gets out of control.
16: It's hard to talk about some of these things. I agree with you, though. Yeah.
13: Well, not all of it's easy.
16: No, it's not.
13: You talk about parenting philosophy.
16: I don't have to worry about that anymore.
13: Even with adult kids. It's like, well how are we going to treat this situation?
16: That is true. There are some things that come up from time to time, yes.
13: Yeah.
16: Yeah.
13: And then it could be grandkids. How are we going to do this or that or whatever?
16: Oh, you lock them out of the house.
13: Well, you may want to, but your spouse may not.
16: No, we're kidding. We love our grandkids.
13: Well, and that could also go to pets.
16: Yeah.
13: Oh, boy.
16: Well, no, I mean, she likes my cats. It took her a while.
13: Yeah.
16: She likes them.
13: But you don't like the dog mixing up with the cats.
16: Well, it depends on the dog. If some dogs go after the cats, then I can't have that. You know, cats were there first.
13: Yeah.
16: So, I mean, you know, but I love all animals, so yeah.
13: Yeah, got it.
16: I'm good with it.
13: Then you talk about goals, dreams, and plans.
16: Yes, I do that a lot.
13: Yeah?
16: Yeah.
13: What is a dream of yours?
16: I mean, I'm kind of living the dream.
13: This is it?
16: Well, I don't know. I mean, I like this job. I mean, I like you guys. I like coming to work. I enjoy
13: nothing
16: it.
13: Beyond that?
16: Well, I mean, I like, yeah, there's a lot of things I like, but I like to travel more. I like to be able to do a lot of things.
13: What first place you'd go if you could?
16: Where haven't I been? I've been to a lot of places. I don't know. I haven't thought that far ahead.
13: Okay.
16: I'll leave it wide open.
13: David, I'm guessing you could answer that like that. Place you'd like to go.
14: Where would I like to go?
13: Yeah.
14: Not really. I don't really have much interest in travel.
13: Montana, Southern Oregon.
16: That's funny. I thought Montana Arizona. Right away. I thought Montana right away. That's the first thing I thought.
13: There's a bunch.
16: I don't know why, because there's nobody there.
13: Well, not so much that. There's just places I want to see.
16: Yeah. The Dutton Ranch, for instance.
13: No.
16: Okay.
13: It doesn't exist, Scott. That's on TV.
16: It's a real house there, though.
13: Yeah. And then it says you talk about finances and logistics.
16: Yeah.
13: Boy, oh boy, you're wincing as I'm giving this.
16: Well, no, finance is a tough one.
13: To talk about?
16: You got to be able to talk about it, though.
13: You
16: have to be honest about it, yes.
13: Oh, yeah. And then they say challenges and fears. You got to have some vulnerability.
16: I have no fears at all. None.
13: Oh, my gosh.
16: Mm-hmm.
13: Yeah. Oh, it was an interesting piece. I mean, nobody has all the answers.
16: No. No, I mean, it's all opinion, but those are pretty good opinions.
13: Yeah, I would say so. Yeah. I mean, Casey, he was an expert on this. I know
16: on
13: he's
16: marriage?
13: Ready. I'm joking. I think he's ready. Here we go.
15: Are you ready?
19: 1, 2, 3,
15: it's the 3 most important news stories of the day.
20: I hit the trifecta.
15: Well, at least according to Scott Robbins. It's the trifecta on the Markley, Van Camp, and Robbins show.
13: I don't think Casey really wants to talk anything about marriage. Nope. I didn't think so.
16: He's married to a nut.
13: Scott Robbins' top 5 stories, or top 3 stories. We do it every day at this time. And yes, this is your host.
21: I'm Casey Kasem.
13: Of course.
16: I'm sorry, Casey. I don't mean to talk about her like that, but I'm sure you agree with me at this stage.
21: Yes.
16: So I was going to say, yeah.
21: I'm ready.
16: But 2 if I were you.
21: 3.
16: She took your body to France. I had to bring it back.
14: Yeah. Number 3.
22: What am I doing?
16: I don't know.
14: Number 3, Trader Joe's new gummy worms. There's an unexpected side effect.
16: Well, these things are very popular, I guess. They're the sweet and sour gummy worms sold at Trader Joe's. But they contain 14 grams of fiber. A lot of people don't know that when they pick it up. Per 8 pieces, by the way. That's a single serving. To put that into perspective, that amount is roughly half of the recommended daily value. So you can imagine some of the problems that may be happening by people who are downing these things. One guy wrote, I want to write you guys and warn you while sitting atop the porcelain throne. These are fantastic little treats, but they will cause you a level of clonic despair, which you have not yet experienced if you consume each of these little buggers all at once. I ate the whole bag. I was high. I didn't realize how much fiber was in these things. It's been 3 days straight for me. I would not recommend casually bringing these to the movies because it's very easy to mindlessly eat the whole bag and accidentally consume enough fiber for the next two and a half business days. So they're saying these things are great, but be careful when you're eating them.
0: Yummy, yummy, yummy. Yeah. Yowza, yowza, yowza.
13: Very much so.
19: Now, on with the countdown.
16: Like, don't give them to your kids either, okay?
13: Scott Robbins trifecta, top three of the day after number
19: two.
14: Number two, a bunch of cocaine found in Kim Kardashian's underwear.
16: Yeah, this is weird. A Polish truck driver was sent to the slammer for smuggling over $8 million worth of cocaine in a shipment of underwear and clothing from Kim Kardashian's Skims brand. Jacob Jan Kronkel, 40, sentenced to 13 years and 6 months in prison for stashing a slew of drugs inside his truck that had 28 pallets of underwear, Kim Kardashian's brand of Skims. Perfect for smuggling coke, apparently. He was stopped by the border officers there. And he arrived, by the way, he arrived on a ferry with his truck full of the celebrity shapewear. And they had the x-ray machine there, and they had the dog sniffing around. And sure enough, there it was.
0: And they were nervous.
16: Yeah, inside Kim Kardashian's underwear. Cocaine sold separately, by the way.
0: And the countdown continues.
13: Scott Robbins trifecta, top three of the day.
0: And finally, one.
14: Number one, a tragic sports story.
16: Gosh, this guy, I felt bad for him. Oakland, Sacramento Athletics pitcher, JT Ginn, was on the brink of making history last night. Moment fell from his grasp, though. He took a no-hitter into the ninth inning, hoping to become the first pitcher to throw one himself since Blake Snell did it for the Giants back in 24. And the first to complete one since three Chicago Cubs pitchers did it combined, which those don't really count in my mind.
13: Mm-hmm.
16: The Angels were able to break up the no-no in the bottom of the ninth inning when a guy named Adam Frazier hit a single. Then Zach Nieto came to the plate and hit a walk-off home run. They lost the game 2-1.
14: Oh, damn!
16: Afterwards, Jim was just kind of like, it happens, you know. These type of things happen. I mean, it sucks because I really thought I had my good stuff tonight. But to lose, not only lose the no-hitter, but also lose the game.
14: Yeah.
16: At the same time. Wow.
13: You can't take him out either.
16: No. Heck no. Guy's throwing a no-hitter, you can't take him
13: even
16: out.
13: Even after the first hit, you don't go get him.
16: No, you wouldn't think.
13: You got to let him finish that. Oh, that's too bad.
0: And there you have it.
13: Yeah. Dang. Scott Robbins trifecta, top three of the day.
16: Man.
13: Well done, Scotty.
16: Wow.
13: A lot of sad stories you brought to the table.
16: Yeah, well, the gummy worm story was more important. I felt like I was doing the world a favor.
13: News updated. Then brought to the news coming up.

0: All right, warmer weather's finally here, which means cookouts, ball games, maybe a little time on the water, basically all the good stuff. 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
0: The Mark McMahon Camp and Robin Show. 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But not everybody wants a weekly shot. And you hear about some of the side effects. You may not want to invest in Depends or something like that.
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1: President Trump endorsing Ken Paxton in the Republican primary in the state of Texas over, well, what had been lobbied to him from a lot of people in the Senate was to stick with John Cornyn, the incumbent. And according to Punch Bowl News, after this news broke that he was going with Ken Paxton, a lot of the usual suspects, proven conservative record people, were like aghast and ticked off about this.
0: Okay.
1: John Thune, the leader of the Republicans in the Senate, had this to say.
19: And Senator Cornyn is a principled conservative. He is a very effective senator for the state of Texas. And but I don't, none of us control what the president does. He made his decision about that. That doesn't change the way I feel. I am certainly supportive of, will continue to be supportive of Senator Cornyn and his reelection.
20: How much harder have you made it to keep it?
1: Yeah.
2: You're next, Thune.
0: Yeah.
2: Yep.
0: Voter ID.
2: Mm-hmm. Get it done. Just get it done.
0: No one's talked about it more than me, says John Thune.
2: Yes. Well, quit yapping and get it done.
0: But we can't.
2: I want results.
0: I know.
2: Mm-hmm.
0: Yeah, it just seems like the effort was not quite there. Yeah.
2: Nope.
0: I don't think we're alone in that thought.
2: I don't get it either. Overwhelmingly, it's positive. I mean, with the voting population. Yeah. They want it done.
0: Yes. So at least with the talking filibuster, you could give that a shot.
1: Yeah. Well, we don't have time.
0: Yes, you do.
1: Yeah. Oh, they got dog parades to worry about, man.
0: I know. You're going to bring that up every time, and I can't blame you.
2: Really sticks in the craw of Mr. Van Camp.
1: Well, yeah, it's like you're utter failures, and it's like, well, here comes Jim Justice. Nothing against Jim Justice or Baby Dog. That's his dog's name. But I don't really want a dog parade going on when you should be focusing on actually doing things that the people want.
0: But it's like you have a construction project that needs to be completed by a date, and you're like, well, we want to take the day off so we can have team building exercises. Yeah. No, get that out of here.
1: We're going to do trust
2: softball
1: balls.
2: Games, some darts.
0: All right, we got to get to Nimrods.
21: When the going gets tough.
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0: All right. Nimrods in the News. We go to San Dimas, California. Sheriff deputies there investigating a burglary in the neighborhood where they say they uncovered a hidden camera placed across the victim's home. Like, this is curious. It's been concealed in the bushes. And it was connected to a portable hotspot, an external battery pack. Well, a week earlier, sheriff's officials say a landscaper in the neighborhood also uncovered a hidden device in hedges. discovered a cell phone connected to a power bank and wrapped in green camouflage tape. Basically, they are pretty sure the thieves are using devices to scout homes before committing the burglaries.
2: Oh, okay.
0: That much effort. Could you do something maybe that doesn't break the law? And that's Nimrod's in the news. All right, warmer weather's finally here, which means cookouts, ball games, maybe a little time on the water, basically all the good stuff. But let's be honest, it also means heavier food, more sweets, and yeah, maybe a couple extra drinks sneaking in there too. And all of that, it can take a toll on your liver whether you realize it or not.
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20: DC News, I'm Dave Packer. Six states holding midterm primaries Tuesday in Kentucky. Incumbent Congressman Thomas Massie was unseated by Trump-backed contender Ed Gallrein, who said after his victory,
23: "My focus is on advancing the president's and the party's agenda to put America first and Kentucky always."
20: The incumbent Massie, the latest Republican targeted by President Trump to lose their seat in Congress following Senator Bill Cassidy's defeat in Louisiana on Saturday. The Justice Department barring the IRS from auditing and investigating President Trump, his sons, and their companies. It's part of the unprecedented settlement after President Trump dropped his $10 billion lawsuit against the IRS. A grueling recovery effort of five scuba divers who drowned in the Maldives. The bodies of two more divers have now been brought back to the surface, pulled from an underwater cave hundreds of feet down. One body recovered last week. A rescue diver also died in the recovery effort. This is ABC News.
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12: Normal is broke and common sense is weird. 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I'm George Campbell, joined by Jade Warshaw, and we are fired up to take your calls about life and money. The number to call is 888-825-5225. I can see we have one or two phone lines open right now. 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I'm never going to get through. 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Susan is in San Francisco kicking us off. What's going on, Susan?
13: Hello. Thank you for taking my call.
12: Sure.
13: I'm calling up regarding my father-in-law. 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My father-in-law has told us that he's in, or my husband and I told us, he told us, my husband and I, that he's in $33,000 in debt from credit

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1: I'm Channel 2 Pinpoint Weather Meteorologist Alden German. Overnight Tuesday, spotty showers will continue, but on Wednesday will be slightly warmer, afternoon highs in the low 60s, with continued chances for showers and thunderstorms through Wednesday night.
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15: Wow, this is amazing to get to talk to y'all.
14: We're amazed to get to talk to Matthew. We're so excited to help.
15: Yes, yeah, sir. Yeah, so I'll be brief. And my question is me and my fiance, we just got engaged, and I'm 20 years old, and I don't have no debt, and I make pretty good money. However, she wants to go to RN school to become a registered nurse. But I'm trying to convince her not to take out student loans, and I'm in the financial position I could pay for it, but I don't want to make a mistake saying if she did not end up loving registered nurse that I'm out $40,000.
16: Yeah. When's the wedding? Have you guys set a date?
15: No, it'll probably be January of next year. Okay. She has got graduated with an associate's degree and now wants to go to RN school.
14: Is she working right now?
15: Yes, sir. Yeah, she's a waitress at a barbecue joint.
16: So,
15: yes, sir.
16: Your uneasiness about paying for this is more about, is this the career that she really wants? It's not about,
15: yeah,
16: you know, anything else, correct?
15: Yeah, no, it's... I mean, I work really hard for my money. I'm a rancher.
16: Mm-hmm.
15: And I don't mind helping her out just so we can stay out of debt. Because once we are married, I don't want to get the burden of debt.
14: You're a wise man at 20.
15: Far without it.
14: That's impressive. And how old is she?
15: She's 21.
16: What makes you think that this could be something that she's just got in her mind right now but will change her mind down the line? Has she shown that to be part of like a personality characteristic?
15: Not necessarily. It's just she's never had any family members or experienced a job, and I know being a nurse is a super hard job.
16: That's right.
15: So I just don't want her to – I don't want to spend this money and then we end up looking back as a huge mistake.
14: Yeah. Well, and the other piece that you haven't mentioned is covering somebody's education that you're not married to just has a lot of risk.
15: Yeah, just like the last caller.
14: You heard it, man. I mean, listen, you could be calling in a year from now, man, I paid for her nursing school and then we broke up and I can't get my money back.
15: Yeah.
14: Now, I hope that doesn't happen. I hope you guys are married and have a wonderful long marriage. But there's still that risk factor. When you're not married, you have no protection there. And so I love the idea of you guys developing a plan to cash flow her nursing school. And that might mean, hey, you're going to work for this next year and come January, we get married. Let's reassess. Let's see where we're at financially. Let's have her start saving up in order to cash flow this because it's going to become y'all's burden once you're married.
16: I'd also look at, I mean, you guys have a not quite a year, but if you're planning on getting married in January, in the meantime, she can do some programs out there that will allow her to shadow that career and really get in that environment and see, can I stomach it? Do I like it? And get a sense of what it feels like, get a sense of the hours, and really do her due diligence before you were to shell that money out. And this is the perfect time to do that while she continues to work and save up.
14: Yeah, I was going to suggest, can she work in a healthcare environment in an administrative role where mm-hmm. she at least gets to see the inner workings of the system, talk to the nurses, and get a real feel for what it's going to be like? Because mm-hmm. she might find out, man, I really like healthcare, but I'd rather be on the business side versus with patients all day. And so I do think you're right to be cautious and go a little slow here. And I think she's just going, nursing sounds good. Mm-hmm. And it is. It's a great field if you're the right fit for it. And you can get paid a lot of money and help a lot of people.
16: Yeah, she could do a nursing shadowing program. She could volunteer at a hospital for a while. She could maybe start as a CNA and do that first and not shell out the $40,000 right away. There's a lot of things that she could do to kind of get her feet wet without spending a ton of money.
15: Yes, ma'am. Okay. Yeah, I'll try to pass it on. And then my other situation is trying to get her to fall in love with the Ramsey plan like I did about 4 years ago.
14: Well, she fell in love with you. Is that partially due to your fiscal responsibility?
15: Well, it's I think she loves the lifestyle and she loves me. And we live debt-free. I live at the ranch. We take care of livestock all day long. And she helps out with it a lot, and I think she's really interested. But the nursing, she doesn't know anybody that's a nurse, and she goes on Google and see what a nurse makes, and she wants to do that.
14: And that's the fear. If you're aiming at a certain paycheck, then that scares me. Mm-hmm. Because, number one, you may not finish school and may not see that paycheck, and it might be less than you thought, or it might be more stressful than you thought, and she jumps out of nursing after you guys sunk $40,000 into it. So I do think there's some premarital counseling to be done here, and we can help with that. We'll gift you guys Financial Peace University, and you go through that together, get on the same page, and we'll do the work for you on trying to convince her to jump on the Ramsey plan.
16: Yeah, I think we've given you some good solutions, and even for her to suss out the nursing program. My bigger thing is you need to talk about your viewpoints and philosophies around money. And like George said, we'll hook you up with the stuff, but you need to sit down one night and say, okay, here's the thing. I'm a guy, I built my whole life on avoiding debt. I don't do credit cards. I don't sign up for debt. It bothered me, or it gave me at least questions when you were so quickly willing to go into debt for a degree. And those are the questions that you do want to start asking now, and not even in an accusatory way or with like a bad, you know, air about it. Just seek to be curious and learn about her.
14: I want to be aligned in every area of our life, and money's a part of that. That's it. That's how you start it. So wishing you the best. Hang on the line. We'll get you Financial Peace University to watch with her. All right. Brock is in Tampa up next. Brock, welcome to the show.
17: Hey, how's it going, y'all? I appreciate you taking my call.
14: Sure. What's going on?
17: So I got just a small question. I've got a classic car that I've heard some mixed input on whether I should keep it or sell it, then invest the money that I get from it. I'm a young guy, so, you know, I guess any money that I can invest now will set me up later for the future.
16: How old are you, Brock?
17: I'm 19.
16: Okay.
14: You got any debt?
17: I have no debt.
14: Good. How much do you have in the bank right now?
17: A little over 100.
14: Fantastic. At 19.
16: Yeah.
14: Goodness. What do you make?
17: About 120.
14: Dude, you are crushing it. Okay.
16: What kind of work do you do, Brock, at 19 making 120?
17: Run like a landscape company kind
16: of
17: deal.
16: Good for you. So tell us about the classic car.
17: So I bought it off a customer about 6 months, 7 months ago. It's a great little car. I love it. It just kind of sits, and you know, I've got money invested. I don't know. I've heard people like, hey, are you going to get rid of it?
16: What'd you spend on it?
17: And I just want to see. I bought it for 10, and the car's probably worth closer to 20.
16: Cash,
17: yeah. Everything
14: okay.
17: I got is cash.
14: So you could sell it for 20, and you're going, I might rather see that grow in an investment account than sit in a garage and collect dust and be something I have to maintain.
17: And that's kind of where I'm at with it, too. Now, what's even worse is the car sits outside.
14: Exposed to the elements.
17: It's not protected. Yeah, exactly.
14: Man. And you don't want to pay for storage, insurance, all of that. How many other cars do you have?
17: I've got a place to store. I've got two other trucks.
14: Okay. Can you get another classic car one day, or is this the one of a kind, you'll never see it again, and you'll hate that you sold it?
17: I could definitely get another classic car. This car, too, isn't even like, if I wasn't to get a good deal on it, I would have never bought it because it's not something that, like, would appeal to me.
14: Yeah.
16: You kind of sound like you're talking, we haven't had to talk you out of this. It sounds like you're set on it.
14: And I'll show you the math,
16: you just want somebody
14: to
16: say okay.
14: From 19 to 59.
17: But it's tough to get rid of it, though.
14: Well, you'll have a little bit of, you can grieve it. You'll say goodbye. And, you know, you'll take that 20 grand, invest it. And if you just leave it in an investment account from 19 years old to 59 years old, it's a 40-year span with an average 10% rate of return. You're looking at $1 million in that one account.
16: That's true. But also hear us say you don't have to sell it
14: but
16: if you wanted to
14: fire.
16: Keep it.
14: If you were in crippling debt making 30 grand and this thing was going to be your savior, we'd say sell it today. Nothing's on fire, but you just convinced us you don't want to deal with this thing anymore.

0: backyard.
1: It is insane to me what Warren Schaefer's doing. 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Nobody is a specialist at one thing.
2: Joker's the best player in the world, man. 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
3: You know, if there's one thing I could change in Colorado high school athletics is basketball games don't start until the football season is over. 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
2: They all knew what it was going to take to keep Davis Webb, and that's where I wonder just how deep those conversations were with Greg Penner and Sean Payton.
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14: Welcome back to the Ramsey Show in the Fairwinds Credit Union Studio. I'm George Camel here with Jade Warshaw, taking your calls on Money and Life at 888-825-5225. Sarah is in Spokane, Washington, up next. Sarah, what's going on?
15: So my question is that my husband and I have been debt-free from about 2013 up until this year. And my husband is an alcoholic, but got sober in January.
14: Good.
15: And replaced alcohol with spending. So now we have $38,000 in debt. And so he is now, unfortunately, not sober again, but now wants to pay off the debt.
14: He's and not so sober now, but he wants to pay off the debt.
15: Yes, it's the opposite of what traditionally happens, I think.
16: And the $38,000, is that all sorts of different things, or was it like one vehicle? Because $38,000 since January is a lot of money.
15: Two major purchases.
16: What are they?
15: So one is a boat, and one was a bathroom remodel.
16: Okay, boat and a bathroom.
14: One of those we can sell, so mm-hmm. That's good. How much is that boat worth?
15: Yeah. About $28,000.
14: And what's owed on it?
15: $13,000.
14: Oh, good.
16: Good. So there's some money there. And the bathroom, you were on board with that a little bit, I got to believe.
14: Hard to sneak that one past you.
15: Yeah, so I was until they came back with the quote. And then I said no, and he signed the papers.
16: Without you. Mm-hmm.
15: Yep.
16: Okay. Okay, so the good news is there's money to be made back on the boat.

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1: I'm Channel 2 Pinpoint Weather meteorologist Alden German. Overnight Tuesday, spotty showers will continue, but on Wednesday will be slightly warmer, afternoon highs in the low 60s, with continued chances for showers and thunderstorms through Wednesday night.
2: Also, I get that tanking is a problem. 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
14: 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RJ is in Greensboro, North Carolina, up next. RJ, welcome to the show.
15: Hey, guys. How you guys doing today?
14: We're doing great.
15: Thanks for having me on. So I'll try to keep this short and sweet. So me and my wife are just starting out getting started with the baby steps.
14: Woo-hoo.
15: And we're still working on baby step one. So
14: okay. $1,000.
15: Yep, $1,000. So that goal doesn't seem too unattainable at all.
16: Most people do it in 30 days, milestone there.
15: And that's where we should be at. I'm thinking within the next, 30 days, we should definitely be there.
16: Okay,
15: so
16: good.
15: I guess my question is more towards baby step two when you start paying off consumer debt. To us, it seems like we just have so much debt that needs to be paid off. And we just feel like we don't make enough money to actually make that happen within a reasonable time frame.
16: And that may be the case. I mean, what you're discovering is something that everybody's got to look at, not just you, RJ. For anybody who's considering the baby steps and looking at their debt, there's really two ways out of this, George. You've either got to lower your lifestyle, RJ, or increase your income, or do a combination of both. That's the only options really that a person has. So if you're looking and going, man, on our income, this thing is going to take forever, then you already know income's got to go up. So let's talk about what that means.
14: Pull some levers. So how much total consumer debt do you have?
15: So right now, I think we have somewhere between $80,000 and $85,000.
14: All right. And what is your household income?
15: Household income, we're about $70,000.
14: Okay. And in the $80,000, $85,000, what's the split there? Break it down for us.
15: So most of it is student loans from me. Wife doesn't have any student loans.
16: How much?
15: I'm about $50,000 in student loans.
16: Okay.
14: And the other 30, 35, what's that?
15: So we have about $15,000 in a car. And then just random little personal loans. Those are about 300, 400 each. I want to say about maybe 5 or 6 of those.
14: Okay. What's the car worth if you sold it, private party?
15: Private party, if I sold it, probably be about $7,000 to $8,000.
14: Oh, wow. How'd you get that far underwater on it? Did you roll over negative equity?
15: No, I think we just have just very bad credit, so we just got a terrible interest rate.
16: Understood.
14: Man. Okay.
16: All right. Well, I mean, you're right. I mean, what are you guys bringing home, $4,800, $4,900 a month?
15: Yeah, I think that's what we calculated. I know last month we had a little extra because my wife got a bonus from work, which she doesn't normally get.
16: Okay.
15: So that kind of helped us out a bit. And like I said, we're just starting. We're trying to use the Every Dollar app.
16: Excellent.
15: And it seemed to help us out you know, that first month, of course, we forgot to budget for it the second month, so we're not using it now.
14: That's the thing about budgets.
16: You got to do one
14: every
16: month. Yeah, so when you did that first budget, and I do want, it's not too late. You can still log in at any time and complete the one for May, even though, you know, we're almost midway through. But go ahead and do that, because every day that you get on a plan, you're on a plan, and that's a better trajectory for you. So on the 4,900, when you did the every dollar budget, were you in the green? Was it an every dollar budget, or were you in the red? Or tell me what you saw.
15: At first we were in the red, and then we just kind of shuffled some things around just to kind of make it work to be in the green. So we did kind of figure out how to get into the green.
16: Mm-hmm.
15: I guess it's just being realistic. Like, with us, we never know when things are going to come up. So,
16: why?
15: Like, with three kids, and, you know, kids come with us with field trips or school things, and, you know, some emergencies have popped up over the past couple of months. So
16: let's talk about how to budget for that, because that is life, and your budget should be able to be realistic for your life. I always say a good budget is detailed, realistic, and flexible. So you need that flexibility because there's real life, but you also need the detailed nature of it, because that's going to help you have something concrete month to month. So every budget does need a cushion, a little bit of extra money for you, you know, on 4,900. It's not going to be a whole lot. Maybe it's $100 there that's just held for something that you completely forgot about. Oh my gosh, the field trip. But really what you need on that budget is a line item for, you know, your kids, whether it be school lunches or school projects. And you set the amount. And if it's beyond that amount, sometimes you do have to say, we're not doing this one, you know? Mm-hmm. And so the more you do a budget, for most people, it takes 90 days to lock in what you would call kind of a sustainable, you know, this flows with my life budget. You've only done one, so that's okay. Keep doing it. The more you do it, you're going to learn each time, oh gosh, we didn't schedule for the kids stuff. Now that's part of the budget from now on. Oh my gosh, we didn't schedule for birthdays. Now we realize that's something we need to think ahead of when we have our budget meeting every month. Because what should be happening, George, is you guys sit down and you're racking your brain for the things that could pop up. She's racking her brain for the things that could pop up. And together you guys are saying, oh yeah, hey, don't forget about that trip. Oh yeah, don't forget about grandma's birthday. Oh yeah, don't forget, you know.
14: You're interrogating the kids about what's coming up, looking at their little calendars they brought home from school. Because those kids, can't trust them to remember every little thing.
16: My daughter had like hot dog picnic day today. And I was like, what in the world is this? Okay,
14: Put that in the budget. Everyone's got to chip in $3.
16: Exactly.
14: Oh,
16: so
14: man.
16: We get it, RJ. So that's the first rhythm that I want you to start developing, because that's going to be so important to you guys walking these baby steps. The budget must be locked in. Otherwise, George, the wheels fall off very quickly.
14: And once one thing falls off, you're like, well, what's the point? You know, it's hopeless. So get back on the wagon. It takes 90 days just to get this budget dialed in. And the other side is let's see what we can do with this income. Because you're making 70K with both of you working full time, and you've got student loans, which tells me you've got a degree.
15: I do not. So I have a bunch of student loans that a couple of them racked up, and I never finished school. One of them I did, the main one that one's about 40 grand. I did graduate from trade school.
16: Okay. What's your trade?
15: So I originally was an automotive technician. I have since switched. I am now a locksmith, which I just started about maybe a month or two ago.
14: Is that a solo gig, or do you work for a locksmith company?
15: I work for an international company, locksmith company.
14: So what do you make, and what does your wife make?
15: So as of right now, like I said, I just started this gig about a month or two ago, and I'm still getting training pay, so that's what I've been basing my income off of.
16: Okay.
15: Yep. So my training pay, I make about $1,700 every 2 weeks.
16: What will it go up to?
15: So just potential of what it could go up to, from what I've been told from some of the other people who've been with the company for a while, I could potentially be making over $100,000, maybe $120,000.
16: When would that be?
15: That's kind of when you kind of get vested a little bit. That would be later down the line, maybe within the next year or two.
16: Okay. So that's really promising, and that's exciting, because
14: that could change the game for this debt payoff journey. And so that's what we're saying. This is a journey. Most people do it in 18 to 24 months. It might take you 3 to 4 years.
16: And that's okay.
14: And it might speed up on the tail end and be real slow to start. But the key is you just keep hunkering down, stay focused. Maybe you're doing side jobs right now until that income comes up with those promotions. Maybe you get so good at your job they have no choice but to promote you sooner.
16: What I would do is I would get really serious about sitting down with your wife and you guys set the tone and say, this year, for the next calendar year, how much do we want to pay off? And work backwards and say, if we want to pay off, I don't know, $40,000 this year, what do we have to do to make that happen? And work backwards and say, okay, what do we need to do side hustle wise? What do we need to do overtime wise in order to make that happen? And you guys set the rules on this and make sure that you're driving the intensity forward. Don't just let life happen.
14: That's right. That's the saying we have around Ramsey is what must be true.
16: Yes.
14: And that causes you to reverse engineer that goal.

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2: ABC News, I'm Dave Packard. Six states holding midterm primaries Tuesday in Kentucky. Incumbent Congressman Thomas Massie was unseated by Trump-backed contender Ed Gallrein, who said after his victory,
3: "My focus is on advancing the president's and the party's agenda to put America first and Kentucky always."
2: The incumbent Massie, the latest Republican targeted by President Trump to lose their seat in Congress following Senator Bill Cassidy's defeat in Louisiana on Saturday. The Justice Department barring the IRS from auditing and investigating President Trump, his sons, and their companies. It's part of the unprecedented settlement after President Trump dropped his $10 billion lawsuit against the IRS. A grueling recovery effort of five scuba divers who drowned in the Maldives. The bodies of two more divers have now been brought back to the surface, pulled from an underwater cave hundreds of feet down. One body recovered last week. A rescue diver also died in the recovery effort. This is ABC News.
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6: I'm Channel 2 Pinpoint Weather Meteorologist Alden German. Overnight Tuesday, spotty showers will continue, but on Wednesday will be slightly warmer, afternoon highs in the low 60s, with continued chances for showers and thunderstorms through Wednesday night.
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9: Welcome back to the Ramsey Show in the Fairwinds Credit Union studio. I'm George Camel, joined by Jade Warshaw this hour. The number to call is 888-825-5225 if you want to jump into the conversation about your life and your money. Sean joins us in Baltimore up next. Sean, welcome to the show.
10: Hey, guys. How's it going?
9: Great. How are you?
10: Good. Thanks for having me on. So just a quick backstory. My wife and I followed the baby steps, minus one. We did purchase a vacation house about 5 years ago, which I know is Dave's pet peeve if we can't afford it with cash. We can financially afford it, but we do have two mortgages right now. So my question is, my wife gets RSUs through her job. We also purchase stock through her employee stock plan. And is it smart to sell those stocks once they vest each quarter and put it towards our mortgages? And, you know, in which one should I put it towards? Or reinvest it or not sell them at all and let them sit?
11: I love the idea of selling them once they vest.
9: I would do that anyways, yes. Just because you don't want concentration in any single stock.
11: Yes.
9: Enron would like to have a word. And so it's wise to sell them anyways. Uh-huh. And to, if you want to reinvest those into mutual fund or index funds or pay off the house, I would apply it to your next baby step, which for you guys is, I assume, baby step six. Are you guys currently investing 15% of your household income?
10: We are. Yep.
9: Great. And you got kids? Are you saving a little bit for college, if so?
10: Yeah, I have two kids. My daughter's 11 and my son is 9, and we have about $50,000 in their 529s.
9: Fantastic. And what's left on these two mortgages?
10: So I have about $270,000 on my primary and $165,000 on the vacation house.
11: So what's the when you sell these stocks quarterly, what do you take away from that?
10: You, on average, probably about $25,000 to $40,000. It fluctuates.
11: Awesome.
10: The stock has been doing really well recently.
11: Okay, I love that. I would totally do that, and I would go towards the principal, your main home first, because I like the peace of having that paid off, even though obviously it's a higher balance.
9: If you had like a full 165 and you could just knock out the vacation home today.

0: that would be fine. But I'm with Jay that the primary home is usually the focus because that's where you rest your head. Mm-hmm. And so I like that idea of having that paid off. What is the mortgage payment on the primary home?
1: The mortgage. Say that one more time.
0: What's the mortgage payment for your home that you're living in right now?
1: So it's about $2,500, I believe.
2: And what about the vacation?
1: $1,800.
2: Okay, yeah.
0: Cool.
2: I feel solid in that approach.
0: How much money do you guys have that you could sort of liquidate to put towards these mortgages?
1: Yeah, so that's what we did. We actually just sold a bunch of stock a few months ago, and we still have about $60,000 sitting in our savings. So that's why I wanted to call you guys to see what, you know, what we should put towards. So really, we could drop $60,000 really tomorrow, and then we have another, you know, another vesting period coming up in June. So
0: and you still have your emergency fund separate?
1: Emergency fund is separate, yeah.
0: Okay, great. Man, I mean,
2: I love that idea for you guys.
0: The number going down faster is always more encouraging and more exciting.
2: Yes.
0: And once you crack under,
1: yeah,
0: you know,
1: that's what I always look at. If I just can wipe out the vacation house, it might feel a little bit better.
0: Yeah. I mean, either way, you're going to be in good shape. If you're really going after these with your income, which, I mean, you guys are making a couple $100,000 a year. What's the household income at this point?
1: About $300.
0: Fantastic.
2: I mean, if you decided, hey, we're going to do the vacation home first, there are worse things you could do. Like, lightning wouldn't strike you. Nothing bad is there. My thought is just for the purpose of peace, and it doesn't hurt that the monthly payment's more on that one. That's the reason
1: right.
2: that I selected that. But if you guys sat down together and you decided something differently,
0: yeah.
2: I mean, come
0: it's usually
2: on.
0: If you have like seven properties, it's almost like you can sort of debt snowball the properties.
2: Uh-huh.
0: But since it's just your vacation home and primary, there's really it's sort of a, you know, choose your own adventure here based on what excites you guys, because that's what's going to keep you going.
2: Where is the vacation property?
1: It's in Ocean City, Maryland, so it's about 3 hours from my primary.
2: Very cool. What's it worth?
1: Probably about $450 now, $500.
2: Nice. Okay. And what's your current home worth?
1: About $550 to $600.
2: Okay. Very cool. I think you guys have done really well for yourselves. I think that's really exciting.
1: Thank you.
0: What are you going to do? America wants to know, Sean.
2: Lock in your vote.
1: I think I'm gonna chop down that vacation house.
2: Ah,
1: first,
2: I like
1: and
2: it.
1: I'll go back to the primary.
0: You've done this before with the, you know, the vested RSUs. Do you know the tax implications of, you know, selling off $40,000 of those?
1: Yeah, well, we figured that out a couple of years ago.
0: Got
1: the hard way.
0: It probably turns
1: so no,
0: into
1: I
0: like
1: did not. I appreciate you asking that, but no, my accountant did not tell me that. And
0: were you under withheld and had a big tax bill?
1: But now we know.
0: Were you under withheld and had a big tax bill? Is that what happened?
1: That's what happened. Yep.
0: That's a good lesson learned for anybody out there who has RSUs or really, you know, those restricted stock units or employee stock purchase program or whatever it is. If you sell anything and you have a gain or it counts as income, it
2: yes,
0: ends up in your bank account. The
2: right.
0: IRS wants their cut. And you don't realize how quickly, Sean, it can bump up into different tax brackets.
2: Uh-huh.
0: And you go, oh, now we went from like 22% effective to 28%.
2: That's
0: and
2: right.
0: We didn't factor in that extra 6% of $300,000 or, you know, whatever you brought in.
2: Mo money, mo problems.
0: I'm proud of you guys, man. That vacation home is going to – it's going to hit different when there's no mortgage attached to it.
2: Oh, yeah.
0: You'll be even more excited to visit.
1: Yeah. Thanks so much, guys.
0: Yeah. Send us the invite once it's paid off.
2: Yes.
0: I'll enjoy it.
2: A barbecue? I love that.
0: I haven't heard of the barbecue. I like
2: barbecue?
0: That. The old barbecue.
2: What was I supposed to – cookout?
0: Yeah, I like –
2: is there a difference between a barbecue and a cookout, George?
0: Oh.
2: The public wants to know.
0: I will say a cookout is a different vibe.
2: And how say?
0: I think a cookout feels a little bit more communal.
2: Okay.
0: A barbecue feels like, all right, we're going to be grilling, but it's a one-man show here.
2: Okay, I'm with you.
0: A cookout is an experience.
2: Cookout is like everybody's coming over, everybody's bringing a dish. Yes, George.
0: That's how I see it from my vantage
2: barbecue
0: point.
2: Barbecue is like, it could be any weekend. You just throw something on the grill.
0: Yes.
2: Got it.
0: Well, I want to Sean mentioned something that I think is important to our audience, and that is when you should be purchasing a vacation home.
2: Yes. Let's talk about that, George.
0: We see that as a toy.
2: Yes.
0: It's not producing income, and even if it is, if it's an investment property, we still would say that's risk.
2: Do you want to know what I think? Can I just – the public wants to know. I think our listeners have figured out – a way around I think they figured out
0: a way. They go, we found you guys after we bought the vacation home.
2: Yeah, they know that if they come to us and it's already, the deal's been done, we rarely tell them to sell it because we're like, okay, we can figure this out. I'm starting to pick up on that vibe. Are you?
0: Yeah. I didn't realize that's a life hack to just go, listen.
2: I think that's what's happening
0: start
2: here.
0: The baby steps after we bought this giant vacation slash investment property.
2: Yeah, after we started our real estate portfolio of 7 houses.
0: Well, luckily, in Sean's case, they are debt-free. They're making $300,000, you know, debt-free outside of these mortgages. But a lot of people, they got a bunch of debt. They still have the car loans. They have all these properties, and they think they're real estate gurus.
2: Yes.
0: And we go, how much are you making off of this thing? $100 a month.
2: Man.
0: Actually, we're losing money.
2: Sleep. Yeah.
0: But with a vacation home, you want it to be a vacation.
2: That's right. You want it to be a blessing.
0: And when you're paying two mortgages, and it's just really a money sucker, you've got to realize that thing is a toy, and you want to de-risk your life. That is the goal. So once you've hit baby step 7, meaning your primary mortgage is paid off, then save up and pay cash for any extra homes on top of that, whether it's an investment property or just a vacation home.
2: That's right.
0: And if you're Dave Ramsey, you don't mix the two.
2: That's right.

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11: Indeed. Today's question comes from Elizabeth in New Mexico. She says, hearing the calls on your show made me realize I want to do better for my son. He turns 18 this year and just started his first job. He makes between $150 to $200 a week as a busboy. He opened a savings account on his own and deposits 50% of his pay. I was never taught anything about emergency funds or investing. I want him to have the freedom to buy a house, go on vacation, and have a good life. How do I set up an IRA for him? And what accounts should he have other than the savings and IRA? Okay, so let's back it up just a little bit. What I love about Elizabeth's question is she's thinking about her child's future. I don't know any parent who's not doing that. However, you gotta be careful not to put the cart before the horse. And I think that, Elizabeth, if you wanted to have some sort of a, you know, UPMA, or you wanted to do a brokerage account for him, that'd be fine. But for him with his money, George, I think the first thing for him to focus on is what's in front of him, which is a new car, you know, college.
10: Short-term goals.
11: Yeah, those short-term goals. And so for that reason, I'd like for his money to stay liquid. I would not invest his money at this time. I would do a high-yield savings account if he needed it. Obviously, a checking account for, you know, day-to-day and month-to-month spending. But if he's saving 50% of his pay, yeah, throw it in a high yield, and he can save up for, like I said, a car. He can save up for an apartment. He can save up for higher ed, whether that looks like trades or certificates or even, you know, going to a university or community college. And that would be my number one goal for an 18-year-old right now. George, what say you?
10: Well, I love that he has this habit of depositing 50% of his pay.
11: Excellent.
10: That's the hardest part, is just to build that muscle of delayed gratification, living on less than you make. Because if he's doing that making 150 bucks, if he can continue that making 1500 bucks a week,
11: good muscle.
10: Now we're actually in business. Because right now, he's not making enough to do any damage when it comes to a home down payment or a vacation. Right now, he's just an 18-year-old trying to figure out his life.
11: Yeah.
10: So that's where you can step in as mom and help him navigate that. Ask him really good questions. Support him. Find him opportunities where he can figure out that thing he wants to sink his teeth into. And that might mean education. It could mean trade school. It could be a two-year community college. It could be four-year.
11: Yep.
10: Maybe he's an entrepreneur and he wants to start his own thing. You can support him in that, and that's the best thing you can do as a mom. And the investing will come, like Jade said, when the time is right.
11: Yeah.
10: Because I don't want him going to get a car loan because he's been investing all of his money,
11: he
10: but doesn't
11: want to
10: have
11: unlock it.
10: $25,000 for a car.
11: And I think that's so good. I think as a parent, the best thing you can do is teach your kids healthy and smart money habits. I know for our kids, so our kids are on, I mean, they get paid for their chores, basically. So they get paid. Yeah, commission or just paycheck, whatever. So they get paid at the end of every week. But Sam and I's rule is you do not get to spend the money until the end of the month. So the habit that we're trying to build with them is I don't spend my money as soon as I get it. So I get paid every Saturday, but not until the fourth Saturday can I spend. And the other thing that we cause that we teach them to do, I can't say we make them do it, but we teach them, okay, if you do want to spend your money, we have them tell us what's something that you're thinking before we ever go to the store. What's something that you think you need or that you have your eye on? That way we're identifying. We don't just go to the store and let the store tell us what we want.
10: Let the shelves speak to us.
11: Yeah. We say, what are you thinking about? And my daughter said, oh, I'd like to get roller skates. And I was thinking about clothes for my doll. Like, give us three things. And then when we go to shop, those are the things we keep our eye out for. So I think those are the types of habits and just really mindset that you want to teach your kids.
10: I like that. And we always say more is caught than taught. And
11: yes.
10: He's been watching mom. He's continuing to watch mom.
11: Yep.
10: And so it doesn't matter what you say at this point. He's going to be looking at what you do. And so I love that you're taking this seriously. And you have an open money conversations. That's a great start to not hide it under a bushel, they say.
11: Yeah, hide it under a bushel.
10: No. All right. Jessica's in Philadelphia up next. Jessica, welcome to the show.
12: Awesome. Thanks for having me. I'm so excited.
10: We are too. How can we help?
12: So I'm a single mom as of 2.5 years ago, and I have been surviving on my own. I'm a little bit concerned with my income in the case that it doesn't go up because I don't have a great income through my career because I always had a job to kind of support my marriage, not to support myself as a single mom.
11: Okay.
12: So I only make about $50,000 a year through my 9-to-5. And then I also have a side hustle, but I very much rely on child support to get by, to kind of make ends meet.
11: How much is that?
12: In a couple of years, my child support, mm-hmm. I get about $2,000 a month.
11: Okay.
12: In child support. So in 2 years, when my oldest turns 18, that's going to be cut in half. And while I'm doing everything I can to, like, find a better job and I'm, you know, working my butt on nights and weekends at this side hustle that I'm doing. I'm just worried about kind of preparing for that, change that's happening in 2 years, because I want to make sure that I'm going to be okay.
11: What do you bring in? So you've got $50,000 from your main job. What does the side hustle bring in every month?
12: It fluctuates a lot. It can be anywhere between, I don't know, 800 and 2000.
11: Okay. So
12: it's not consistent, and I don't want to rely on that. So that's
11: understood.
13: So you want to up your core income, and we're talking, it's going from 24 to 12. So the gap we need to fill in 2 years is 12,000 a year, about 1,000 a month.
12: Yeah.
11: What's your margin as it stands today? Like, when you do your every dollar budget today, how much margin do you have to put towards your next goal?
12: So I actually just started figuring out how to budget, because I spent the last 2 years just trying to stand on my own 2 feet. I'm so financially illiterate, and I've had to learn a lot over the last 2 years. So, and I started from scratch with $0, absolutely nothing to my name. And so I'm only just starting to get into the budgeting thing.
11: Okay.
12: And I would say that probably I'm able to put right now about $800 to $1,000 into savings. Like, I've been trying to dump everything into savings right now. I do have a car payment too, so I don't know where my money should be going.
11: Okay.
12: Really what.
13: Well, we can help give you some focus there for
11: sure. Us seeing that.
12: Yeah.
11: So basically your margin would be gone when this happens in two years. And I think that there's probably some places that we can find it. You mentioned some debt. So what other debts do you have?
12: I only have a car payment. I have a little bit of debt to a hospital because my son had to have surgery, but I'm working with the hospital on figuring that out. So I'm not too worried about that one.
11: Okay. How much is it?
12: My car payment is about, the hospital debt's about $3,000.
11: Okay. And how much is the car debt?
12: I owe $8,500 still.
11: Okay. What's the payment?
12: It's $300 a month.
11: Okay. So we're a third there if we can clear up that car payment.
13: You'll give yourself a little raise just by paying that off. How much money do you have to your name right now in savings?
12: So in savings, I have about $13,000.
11: Okay.
13: Awesome.
11: So I'd actually, the $800 to $1,000 a month that you're putting in savings, I'd actually start applying that to your debt snowball. So debt snowball is a method of attacking debt. And here we teach that taking your income back is the most important thing that you can do. Right? Your income is your biggest wealth building tool. So we would say, hey, first thing you need $1,000 saved as a cushion. Next thing, we're attacking debt snowball method. We're paying off the debt smallest to largest. I think I heard you say you have $13,000 saved.
12: Yes.
11: I would jump in that today.
13: What if you paid it off today and you were left with $4,500, which is still awesome. And next month it's $6,500 if you crush it and get that $2,000. How would that feel?
12: I would just be, it's taken me so long to get to the 13,000. It would make me nervous. I mean, I guess I can always work more.
11: Let's do math, because math, it helps set everything straight. The truth is you don't have 13,000 saved. Okay. You got 12 in debt. So you have $1,000. That's the truth.
13: That's the on paper math.
11: That's the on paper math. You only have $1,000 to your name anyway. So you may as well pay off the debt and make it so, and then keep adding to it.
13: Debt-free, emergency fund, then begin investing. You'll be on the path if you just start focusing your money. You got this.
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14: I'm Channel 2 Pinpoint Weather meteorologist Alden German. Overnight Tuesday, spotty showers will continue, but on Wednesday will be slightly warmer, afternoon highs in the low 60s, with continued chances for showers and thunderstorms through Wednesday night.
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21: It is insane to me what Warren Schaefer's doing. It's just madness. He literally just has a bunch of ballplayers. Nobody is a specialist at one thing.
22: Joker's the best player in the world, man. And his defense, for all the knocks about his defense, he was excellent.
23: You know, if there's one thing I could change in Colorado high school athletics is basketball games don't start until the football season is over. And baseball doesn't start until the basketball season is over.
21: I mean, Landeskog is the heartbeat of the Colorado Avalanche. He's the one who keeps that immensely talented locker room together.
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13: 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Mark is in Birmingham up next. Mark, welcome to the show.
8: Hey, how are you guys doing today?
13: We're doing great. What's going on with you?
8: Thank you for having me.
13: Sure.
8: So I have a little predicament. Not a predicament, I guess, but I'm wondering if you guys think that it is okay for me to quit my job because I'm basically working two full-time jobs with my side business as well that I've built. And I honestly hate my 9-to-5. Absolutely hate it. Got a new boss, and it has become extraordinarily difficult for me to even get up in the morning and want to go.
11: Wow. What sort of things are happening there?
13: What's your job so I can make sure I never do it?
11: Don't apply, George.
8: Well, I'm in retail. I've been in retail for my entire adult life, and I built a YouTube channel up. And basically now it's my dad laughs at me because he thinks that I should just quit, but I do have insurance through my job. And that's of course a very important thing. You know, I'm 30 years old now, so I'm getting older and trying to take care of my health as well. But
11: what do you make from the YouTube channel and what do you make from retail?
8: So retail, I bring home a salary of like $3,200 a month, And YouTube is kind of up and down depending on, like, if I have brand deals or if it's a good month, bad month, whatever. But on average here this year, I've made around $8,000 to $9,000 a month just off of YouTube.
13: Okay.
8: And what
13: like
8: I basically
13: double and triple
8: done
13: your
8: is,
13: income.
8: Yeah, and, like, good months, I can – like, I've made $15,000 to $20,000 off of YouTube in months before.
11: I mean, isn't that enough that you could buy your own insurance and you wouldn't need to be on the retail – company's insurance if that's the only thing keeping you at that job? Benefits?
8: I just don't know how expensive that would be, even though I do have like an LLC and everything. I just really haven't.
13: Mark, I got your homework assignment right here. Okay, when you're done with the call, go to healthtrustfinancial.com. They're a health insurance broker that we recommend that can shop for you to find you the best coverage at the best price. So once you have that information, you're going to feel more confident to go, okay, it's $1,200 a month for the coverage I need. Great. I can stomach that considering your mental health is on the line and you're making triple with YouTube pretty consistently.
11: Yeah.
13: How consistent has this been that you've made more than, you know, $4,000 a month on YouTube every month for the last year?
8: Last month was my worst month I've had in like the last 3 years, and I made $5,000.
13: Cool. Okay. So you know that's the floor right now.
8: Yeah, I'm at like 115,000 subscribers, and you know it's continuously growing. And
13: what kind of channel is this? What kind of content do you do?
11: Yeah, I'm looking it up. What are you called? I just want to know.
8: He Got Kicks is the name. Okay. So we changed my name from Mark to something else because I don't like everybody knowing how much money I have.
11: You said he got kicks. I see you.
8: Yeah.
13: There we go.
8: And and I've done that, and I've saved up like $135,000.
13: Well, dude, there you go. There's your off ramp.
11: Wait a minute.
13: If you need some cushion,
11: this is the channel I need to be following.
13: You got the right person on the call, Mark, because Jade's a big. She's a shoehead, I think is what they're called.
11: Sneakerhead.
13: Sneakerhead.
8: Yeah,
13: that's
8: how
13: old I am.
11: He said a shoehead. That's okay. I'll take it.
8: Hey, it's fine.
13: That's how
8: but
13: not
8: yeah,
13: cool
8: I'm,
13: I am.
11: I listen, when you tell me the numbers,
13: Dude, put your 2 weeks in tomorrow.
11: Because here's the thing. If you decide that, oh, man, I want this $3,200 back, go get another retail job, right?
13: Retail will always be there. They're always going to need marks of the world. But right now, you enjoy this YouTube stuff, right?
8: It's my passion. It really and honestly saved my life.
13: How many hours are you putting into it right now with your retail job? Every week?
8: With retail, I'm at 40, and with YouTube, I'm at least at 75 to 80. Like,
13: wow.
8: I do, because I'm also trying to build another channel as well about technology and trying to build that up as well. So I'm really,
13: I would ride this train until the morning.
11: Follow the passion. It's been lucrative for you, and it seems like you have cracked a code that many are trying to crack. So keep going in that direction.
13: Yeah.
11: And you can afford, I'm telling you, you can afford health insurance for yourself. Is it just you or is it an entire family?
8: It's just me. My girlfriend lives with me, and I mean, she makes like 75 grand a year too, but yeah. I mean.
11: And it's just for you. You can afford that.
8: Yeah, correct.
13: Congrats, Mark. You just earned another subscriber from Jade today. That's exciting.
11: Wait, let me go and click this. Let me smash that subscribe button.
13: That's pretty cool. And it is true, Jade. I mean, it's crazy. We'll talk to like a 13-year-old who's making $7,000 a month from YouTube. It's just a different environment.
11: Different environment.
13: And not everyone's going to understand it, but it sounds like even your family's supportive. Your dad's laughing at you saying, dude, you made $9,000 a month from this YouTube channel. It's time to go. Why are you spending 40 hours a week in retail? Yeah. I love it. That's a great story.
11: He got kicks.
13: That's the American dream right there, becoming a YouTuber. Liz is in Omaha up next. Liz, how can we help?
1: Hey, I'm Jade and George.
13: What's going on?
1: How can I let go of my savings account that I've built over a decade? I'm a workaholic, and I work about 60 to 80 hours a week, and the only debt I really have is about 500 in credit cards. Just I pay it off each month.
11: Okay.
1: And I got in a hit-and-run accident in 2023, and I financed a car.
11: Oh.
13: What's left on the balance?
1: So about $12,000. $675.
13: And how much do you have in savings?
1: So I have two bank accounts. I moved up here in Omaha from South Carolina. And in my South Carolina bank account, I have about $12,667.
11: Okay.
1: In a CD. Actually, it's in a CD. And I have $800 in the savings account in that same bank. And then the bank that I use right now, I have $38,000 and about $1,000 in checking. I just found you guys in February, end of February, beginning of March, and now I'm just obsessed with you guys. I listen to you guys 24/7. And I did the baby steps backwards. I opened a Roth IRA a couple months ago, and my savings account is now $38,000. So I had $47,000 in my Wells Fargo, and now I just can't get myself to make that last. Because I could really pay off this car like right now if I wanted to.
11: Yeah, just take the $12,000 from the one savings account and knock it out. And then cash flow out. Why not?
13: I mean, look at the reality of this. You pay off this car, and you're left with $25,000. Can you live with that? Can you stack back up some cash?
1: I mean, I work two jobs now. I probably could.
13: Yeah. I mean, you're a workaholic. You're a save-aholic. It's time to be a debt-free-aholic. How about that?
11: What are you making from these two jobs, from these 80 hours a week?
1: $15 from Culver's, and I'm a vendor, so I make $22 an hour, and I do about $50.
11: I will say this to you, Liz. I might look for some jobs that are a little bit higher paying so that you're not having to work 80 hours to get the same result, because that'll break your back after a while.
13: If you can work 40 to get the same amount of pay, you'll get your mental health back, and you won't have to be so aggressive in every other area. But I would pay off the car today And if you don't sleep good at night with a paid off car, you can always go get another loan. They'll give it to you.

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8: Our scripture of the day, Ecclesiastes 3, verses 1 and 2. There is a time for everything, and a season for every activity under the heavens, a time to be born and a time to die, a time to plant and a time to uproot. Michael Altshuler said, "The bad news is time flies. The good news is you're the pilot." Look at that.
9: All right. Okay.
8: I'm the pilot of time in my own life, I guess. Okay.
9: I was thinking.
8: I'll chew on that one, Michael.
9: Yeah.
8: Thank you.
9: Okay.
8: All right. Neil is in Grand Rapids up next. What's going on, Neil?
10: Hi, Jade and George. Thank you for taking my call.
8: Absolutely.
10: I'm retiring next year, and my wife and I are both 75 years old, and we've been married for 59 years. I think we're in great shape. Thank you. I think we're in great shape financially. My wife is still a little nervous. If you do the math, we were married when we were 16 years old.
9: Wow.
10: And I was a father at 16. So talk about baby
9: wow,
10: steps.
9: Wow. Amazing.
10: Yeah. Yes. And I was working at a car wash. So I understand why she's a little nervous about money, because we started out dirt poor. She doesn't want to go back to being poor. But I think we're in good shape. Our kids are all grown. They're all financially okay. I don't plan on leaving money to them intentionally. And I think here's what we have. We have our home is worth $350,000. Okay. We have a $63,000 mortgage at 2.75%. We have Social Security after taxes of $41,000 a year. We have a 401 worth about $450,000. We have a Roth IRA at about $150,000. And we usually carry about $40,000 or $50,000 in our bank checking account. Beyond that, we have cars and antiques worth about another $100,000.
9: Are the cars paid off?
10: Yes.
9: Okay, good.
10: So we have no other bills.
9: So the Social Security, what is that, $3,000 a month?
10: About, yes.
9: Okay. Is that enough to, can you live solely off the Social Security, or do you need, how much do you pull out of the, would you be pulling out of the 401k and the Roth?
10: I would think, we kind of did it, and it's going to be a little hard to figure, but about another $10,000 per year.
9: Okay.
11: Is what you need out of the retirement accounts?
10: Yes.
11: Okay.
10: Yes.
11: We'll call it 12. So what's your question today?
10: Well, I'd like to take time for travel and entertainment. I'm looking at about $15,000 a year, maybe 20, that I think we should be able to enjoy our lives over the next, 15 years. That's going to 90. I think I'm aggressively, aggressively on our 401s, et cetera, but I think I would downplay that down to about a 50% short term after I'm retired, 30% in an index fund, and 20% in an FDIC. So I do the math, and it looks like we're okay. But again, my wife's a little nervous, and I get it.
11: So would you be pulling from retirement, instead of pulling 12, you'd pull 24?
10: Yes.
11: Something like that? Okay.
10: Yep.
11: I mean, I'm crunching some napkin math here. If you had a 24 run retirement, let's say you guys live to be 99. And just using your $600,000, if you needed to pull $24,000 a year from retirement, you have a 99.2% success rate. And that's not counting the antiques, the money. So mathematically, you're okay. And I would have her and you sit down with a SmartVestor Pro to actually show her these projections, to show her just how small of a chance there is of failure with these numbers.
10: Sure.
11: Now, if you ramp it up, they'll show you, hey, if you ramp it up to 36 instead of 24, you could run into problems if you guys live to be 100.
10: Sure.
11: And then you guys can have actual facts instead of, right now it's just all emotion.
10: Right, right. And I understand. The first 10 years of our marriage, we were struggling. And then we, started investing late. I had a business, so I didn't invest in a 401 until I was probably 50. It went from there. But
11: what's your mortgage payment?
10: I understand it. Pardon me?
11: What's the mortgage payment every month?
10: Mortgage payment, I think it's $700 approximately.
11: Okay. I was just wondering if there was a compromise here where you said, hey, we're going to sell off some of the antiques, pay off the mortgage, that'll free up $700. Would that make you feel better about us loosening the purse strings a little bit and enjoying our retirement?
9: I'll tell you, it'd make me feel better.
10: Yes. Well, she doesn't want to pay off the mortgage because I suggested we do that.
11: Why doesn't she want to?
10: Well, because she's worked our way to a 2.75 interest rate, and she's very proud of that. And she likes knowing that we have paying the bills. She does a good job with it, and I think there's a little security there.
9: You said she likes paying the bill.
11: There's security in owning your own home free and clear, not the bank owning it.
9: She'd still pay the taxes.
10: Right, right.
11: Let her pay the insurance and taxes, and she can have a field day. But if she's worried about money, and she's also saying, I want to keep my $700 payment. Well, now we have two conflicting opinions.
9: Yep.
11: Do you want to keep the interest rate, or do you want to enjoy retirement?
10: Right.
9: Yeah. I mean, you said you're going to work for one more year?
10: Yes.
9: If you reached over and you paid off the mortgage, and then for the next year, you put the $700 back and reinvested it along with what you're doing now, that feels pretty good to me.
10: Yeah, I think so. And that's what I was talking about, too. So, yeah, I think she's going to be okay. She's probably listening. I'm working out of town. But just knowing that somebody else agrees with me, I think she knows. And
9: yeah.
10: But we just want to enjoy ourselves.
9: What kind of work do you do, Neil?
10: I'm a CEO right now. I did construction most of my life, but okay. I've been a CEO for 20 years.
9: Wow.
11: And, fantastic. So,
9: yeah. Way to go. Proud of you guys. Yeah. Congrats on 59 years. That's really incredible.
11: I vote for
9: incredible.
11: Enjoying retirement because the truth is, Neil, you're 75. I hope you guys live to 100, but we don't know what the future holds. And
10: we
11: some
10: don't.
11: People hoard the money and go, well, when we're 80, we'll enjoy it. And then there's a
10: right.
11: health problem. And now they can't yeah. travel.
9: Yeah,
11: and they can't
9: the
11: enjoy it. And so
10: yeah.
11: there's a great book, too, called Die with Zero. I don't agree with everything in the book, but the general premise is pretty good of enjoy your money while you're alive and spoil your kids while you're alive and not hoard it until they're in their 60s and you give them $1 million that they don't need anymore.
9: It goes right along yeah. with our scripture and quote of the day.
10: I was
9: there's
10: just
9: a time
10: that.
9: For everything.
11: That's right.
10: Yes.
11: It's time to live. So
9: yeah.
11: I hope she's listening, Neil, and I hope that helps. But I would sit down with a professional who can run these actual numbers and show her the truth mm-hmm. and show you the guardrails. Hey, you can spend between this and this and be totally fine. Even in a worst-case scenario, here's where you'd be. So yeah. I hope that helps. Thomas is in Bentonville, Arkansas. Thomas, what's your question today?
12: Hi there. I make about $50,000 a year take home, and I was just curious on how you guys could how to afford a house. That income is subject to change due to promotions in the future. I'm only 23 years old. We're on baby step 3 right now, and we're trying to build a nice emergency fund because we're a one-income household with a little boy at home.
9: Oh, sweet. Wow.
11: And that's you want to keep it that way. You want to keep her at home, keep you working,
12: yes.
11: and let's increase the income so that we can become homeowners instead of continuing to rent?
12: Yes.
9: What do things cost in your area to have the type of home that you're thinking of reasonably? What would you have to spend?
12: Right around $300,000 right now. There's nothing within an hour. There's nothing within an hour of work mm-hmm. that we can afford with the 25% rule.
9: Yeah.
11: Okay.
9: And I was going to say, you know, the 25% rule, that's good. And you're bringing home, what is that, around $3,500 a month?
12: Yeah, around.
9: Okay.
12: A little more, actually, $3,900.
9: Okay, $3,900. That makes me
11: Because right now
9: better.
11: That means a $1,000 mortgage payment, which, as you can imagine, very difficult with today's housing prices and interest rates, which means we
12: yeah.
11: need to either save more for the down payment or change the home price, and that's going to take some patience in getting your income up. So that's what I would be focused on. You're 23. That's a great income. I would focus on what can I do to start making 60, 70, 80 over the next couple of years so that you have more margin to stack for the down payment.
9: Yeah, and let me just encourage you that 23 is so young. My husband and I got married at 23, and we didn't buy our first house together until, oh my goodness, was that 35 that we bought?
11: And the average age now, Jade, okay. is like 38 to 40 for
9: yeah,
11: first-time homeowners.
9: That's right.
11: So I wouldn't be in a rush, Thomas, but I would be very intentional on working on my income, staying debt-free, setting a goal, you and your wife sitting down saying, hey, we're going to save $24,000 a year. That's $2,000 a month we got to sock away
9: yep.
11: into this high-yield savings account. What must be true for us to get there? I need to go make more money. We need to cut down our expenses. Hope that helps. That puts this hour of the show in the books. Remember, there's ultimately only one way to financial peace, and that's to walk daily with the Prince of Peace, Christ Jesus.
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13: ABC News, I'm Dave Packer. In an addendum to the Justice Department's settlement of President Trump's lawsuit against the IRS, the Bureau would be, quote, forever barred from auditing Trump, his family, or their companies. Primaries in six states Tuesday. Kentucky Representative Thomas Massey lost his Republican House primary to President Trump pick Ed Gallrain. After his victory, Gallrain.
14: I want to thank President Trump for his support, his endorsement, and his counsel as I navigated this campaign, which is a journey of unto itself, and for his courageous leadership of our nation at this critical time.
13: New details emerging about Monday's deadly shooting at a San Diego Islamic center. Authorities say the security guard delayed the shooter on their way in, both of them engaging them in a gun battle so 140 children inside the mosque could go into hiding as police came. This is ABC News.
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17: I'm Channel 2 Pinpoint Weather meteorologist Alden German. Overnight Tuesday, spotty showers will continue, but on Wednesday will be slightly warmer, afternoon highs in the low 60s, with continued chances for showers and thunderstorms through Wednesday night.
18: Colorado weather can be a fickle mistress. One moment it's raining, the next moment the sun's out. Oh, look, there's a snowstorm. And now the sun's back out to melt it all away. Avoid the surprises and hear all about the weather with me, meteorologist Cody Wilson of Denver and Front Range Weather. 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

0: seemed was going to be the case, easily defeated incumbent Tommy Massey 55% to 45%, with 99% of the precincts at last report. Ed Galloran will face off against Melissa Strange, who easily rolled in the Democratic Party primary in Kentucky's House District 4. The Alabama governor's race, Tommy Tuberville easily won. The former Auburn coach and U.S. senator had 82% of the vote as votes were coming in. Now, the Senate primary to replace Tommy Tuberville is much more contentious, as runoffs will be decided. Barry Moore leads with 99% of the votes in, 39%. Now, you need to get to 50 to win outright. Meanwhile, Jared Hudson is just over a percentage point ahead of Steve Marshall, 25.6 to 24.5% for the second spot on that runoff. Democrats are also going to have a runoff in the Alabama Senate primary, as Everett Weiss had 39.6% of the vote over Dakari Lariat's 29.1%. Mark Wheeler pulled in 17.4% in that race. Other races, Oregon Senate race, David Smith and Joe Ray Perkins appear headed for a runoff. There, it's too close to call, with Smith 29.9% of the vote to Perkins 26.9%, Brent Barker bringing in 23.2%. Jeff Merkley, easily the incumbent, winning the Democratic primary over Paul Wells and write-ins, not nearly 1% of the vote. The Kentucky Senate primary, as Mitch McConnell is retiring, Andy Barr easily took that over Daniel Cameron, 60 to 30, with 2% for Michael Farris. Charles Booker will face him in November, as he got 46.8% to Amy McGrath's 35.9%. In Louisiana, runoff between Julia Letlow and John Fleming, as Bill Cassidy finished third in a three-horse race. They'll face either Jamie Davis or Gary Crockett, who are also heading to a runoff.
1: 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We also support an organ transplant program in conjunction with Duke University Medical Center. 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It's always been important to win, especially when we're helping others.
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0: a little while, but there are a lot of other things afoot. Senator Bill Cassidy, fresh off of his primary loss, cast a vote with Democrats to allow through parliamentary procedure a bill to come to the floor of the Senate that would freeze the president's ability to any more military actions against Iran without direct congressional approval. Now, it's not an approval of the War Powers Act, but it will bring it to the floor for a vote. President Trump warned Tuesday the United States might strike Iran again, a day after he said he had held off because a peace deal was working through what he called new fronts. Iran's parliament has put a bill on its floor calling for the assassination of both President Donald Trump and Israeli Prime Minister Benjamin Netanyahu, formally authorizing a $58 million reward for anyone who kills Trump following the Israeli and U.S. airstrikes. Meanwhile, the United States and Cuba are continuing to talk on a $100 million aid package from Washington. Mike Hammer, the acting U.S. ambassador to Havana, met Monday with foreign ministry officials to discuss the deal. A coalition of 25 Democrat-led states and the District of Columbia sued the Department of Education Tuesday over new limits on federal graduate student loans, saying the restrictions could worsen shortages in the healthcare workforce. The lawsuit, filed in federal court in Maryland, was led by New York Attorney General Letitia James. And as Bob brought up, the death toll is 180, and there are 336 confirmed cases of Ebola being attempted to be isolated in the Congo and Uganda as the World Health Organization continues to monitor the spread of this virus. The confetti will have barely settled and the smell of expended fireworks will still be wafting through the air as we head to Las Vegas to kick off the next 250 years of life, liberty, and the pursuit of happiness at Freedom Fest. We are headed out there to visit with some of the great free thinkers in the world. You can find out more, plus get tickets to join us there at freedomfest.com. 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And one of my favorite parts is the Anthem Film Festival. Joanne Scouse told us,
1: turned out that most of our films deal with freedom, not only in the United States but all around the world. Great. And it starts with a great film called Fulfilling the Promise that talks about the Declaration of Independence.
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3: On May 28th, Jerry Schimmel will take over KFKA. Jerry is attempting a race across the West beginning on June 16th to raise funds for Best Day Ministries, a Christian nonprofit that serves the special needs communities of Northern Colorado. The Race Across the West is an 860-mile race from Oceanside, California to Durango, Colorado. On May 28th, Jerry will join forces with Good Morning NOCO, coach speak, and the whole show to drive awareness for this wonderful cause. 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
9: It is insane to me what Warren Schaefer's doing. 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
0: A Ted's D Morning, thank you for letting us be of service to you. Joel is hanging on the line with us, but I want to find out how gold and silver, if they rallied or not. 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Good morning, James. How are you, sir?
15: I'm doing well, Joe. And yesterday's decline extended a little bit after we spoke, but it wasn't too bad. And gold and silver are recovering in the green so far today. Gold is up a little bit over a tenth of a percent, up $7 to $4,488. Silver, on the other hand, is up stronger, up over 2%, about 2.5%, to $75.40.
0: Do you get people, and I imagine you have to, folks who will see gold and silver prices drop and they call and say, should I sell? I hope they call and ask before they just make a rash decision, right?
15: Yeah, well, everyone is in their own situation. So sometimes they have their own price limits. They say, hey, you know, it's a good run, but, you know, it's my time to change up my investments and, you know, I need to sell or something like that. But for the most part, you know, people are calling and saying, you know, I want to buy more silver or I want to buy more gold. But, you know, what do you think about price movement? And, of course, I don't have a crystal ball. I know you do, Joe.
0: But, yeah, I borrowed Larry Sabato's crystal ball. He doesn't realize at his age he doesn't know if he has it or not. So.
15: Yeah. I don't have a crystal ball, but, you know, we just look at the price movement on gold and silver. We zoom out on the chart like we talk about all the time. And when you see these little dips, if you have some extra cash just sitting in the bank, you know, shrinking to inflation, then anytime you see a little dip, it's a good time to pick up some more, stack more gold and silver, and then enjoy the ride.
0: Well, I appreciate it, James, always, and we will continue to, and I suggest that people make sure that they talk to a family, and I understand, because everybody and their grandmother has somebody that's selling gold from a corporation, and it's a call center and commission-based, and all these folks are trying to upsell you and maybe even sell you stuff that you're not in the place for. That's why I always say you should check in with a family business who's just out there to help you do what they do, which is invest in gold and silver as well. Guys, you have a great morning.
15: Thanks, Joe. You too.
0: So 434-882-4217. We're going to give you the latest out of San Diego as we are getting more details, the primary results as well. But Joel, you raised a great point about what was, you know, this Ebola story. And I'm trepidation here about even discussing this, because I feel like, you know, our discussion of it, as much as we're trying to make sure we're debunking myths and things like that, we're saying it, which is in many circles seen as giving it air, and that oxygen lets it grow and it becomes realer. But I appreciate you hanging on the line with your thoughts. We had to run to the news earlier. Okay, Joel, so your point, you know, and I got what you were saying about the money in medicine, and especially when it flows easily from other taxpayers and you can just kind of hand it out like candy, you know, it seems like this continues to point back to why, you know, it needs to go back to a marketplace, because if people are getting sick, they will go to a doctor and say, I'm getting sick, can you make me feel better? And that's what they'll want the doctor to do, whereas the government seems more interested in protecting insurance companies from premium payouts than they are at actually curing or creating treatments for diseases. Is that what you were getting at?
16: Sure. And the word benefit, who does it benefit? I'm working again and I have benefits, which means I have dental, medical, but there are people that already have benefits that are in a higher position in either government or their occupations, not government, but as a physician, mm-hmm. they have privileges, and yet they use those privileges. I'm not saying all of them, but some of them do in an evil way. And we can look at Dr. Fauci for that, because look at all the weird things he did and the evil things he did. Beagles, he did monkey research, sure. You know, with Reese's. I mean, things that were redundant that were already proven, but he did it in order to get money. And well, it wasn't about, you know.
0: And illness is something that, you know, as the basis of many, many horror films, certainly as well. You know, the weaponization of illness is still, to me, you know, something that I think rightfully Americans would be infuriated by. Yet that's what is happening in the world. We're watching governments weaponize illness and then, you know, as you said, start working on new illnesses. Let's find medically redundant resilient illnesses so that we can take soldiers off the battlefield or drive governments into capitulation lest we release a pathogen on them. I mean, these things need to be war crimes. Everyone wants to talk about war crimes. This is the kind of stuff, and we shrug and we're like, oh, it's okay because the Geneva Convention allows for it as long as it only makes you grievously ill.
16: And Joe, I have to say this too. Sometimes a person has to say, I just don't know right now. And that's the thing.
0: You don't
16: that's
0: know many the politicians. They actually have that gland removed when they run for office. They don't allow themselves to use the I don't know gland.
16: And it's not a matter of making you look bad or less confident. It's a matter of saying, hey, okay, then, but this is, and then that way it kind of stabilizes a little bit. You're at this situation, and you, and as long as they're present, they keep updating. But the problem is the updates that we got with everything that was going on was no mask, one mask, two masks, cloth, no cloth.
0: Right.
16: 6 feet away.
0: And I'm coming up. I'm going to have to run here. But, it also ties in with so we do the same thing to law enforcement coverage, like out of San Diego. You know, if they're investigating, OK, I have the patience to allow them to do some investigation to come up with the whole story. If they start not giving us the whole story after a while, then we need to press. But give them some time to search a kid's house and his Internet and interview some people before we start jumping to conclusions as to what their motives were or not, and whether or not he was another transgender case of psychological pain and suffering that he was taking out on somebody. All of those things will come out in time as if you allow the process. And I think that's what we won't do with medicine either, is allow the process to work its way out.
16: Exactly. I agree with that.
0: Anyway, Joel, I appreciate it. We will get you the latest. Apparently, they were writing about the San Diego shooters and all these other situations that we have details, some sketchy, some to string together for you as we wind through a Ted's Deep morning. We'll get back to the primary results. Tommy Massey out. Paxton of a victory of sorts in Texas.
17: 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Yes, actually three known gases. 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
19: I'm Channel 2 Pinpoint Weather meteorologist Alden German. Overnight Tuesday, spotty showers will continue, but on Wednesday will be slightly warmer, afternoon highs in the low 60s, with continued chances for showers and thunderstorms through Wednesday night.
3: On May 28th, Jerry Schimmel will take over KFKA. Jerry is attempting a race across the West beginning on June 16th to raise funds for Best Day Ministries, a Christian nonprofit that serves the special needs communities of Northern Colorado. The Race Across the West is an 860-mile race from Oceanside, California to Durango, Colorado. On May 28th, Jerry will join forces with Good Morning NOCO, Coach Speak, and the whole show to drive awareness for this wonderful cause. 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

0: So much going on this morning. Belaboring the point is not good business, but there are, unfortunately, things that need depth of field. And some of it, like our friends in Texas, I know San Antonio and Houston have gone off their way, but Beaumont, they're the very expensive for Republicans race to get John Cornyn, 20,000 extra votes in the primary. But also, I think it's notable how many more Democrats turned out for their primary to send Jasmine Crockett packing. So Tallarico winning there in Texas. Cornyn is a couple of thousand votes ahead, 20,000, of Ken Paxton, considering how much the Republican Party spent on trying to drag his political career across the finish line one more time, which, in and of itself is an example of how this partisanship, as Washington warned us about it, has corrupted the system. Why does the Republican National Senate Committee and the RNC feel the urge to run TV ads that tacitly endorsed John Cornyn over Ken Paxton? Now, they're going to have a runoff. The 300,000 folks who voted for Wesley Hunt will probably all vote for Paxton. So Paxton's going to win this one anyway to face Tallarico in November, despite the UNA party and its spending. And of course, Thomas Massie, there are three results here that are notable to me. The Massie result out of Kentucky's fourth, our friends KFIR, Ed Gallarin, by way more of a margin than the pundits said would be, 55-45 over Thomas Massie. But then also, and I thought this was notable, as, where was the last one I had here? We have this pile of results here of... there, that's the one I was looking for. Those are the Georgia Supreme Court, Georgia Jack Ossoff one there. Thomas Massie, of course, we told you about that one. But we had another one where the incumbent not only lost but finished third in the race. I got to go back and find that. One from the primary results of yesterday. And so I think voters are tapping into something, and whether or not it is a rebuke of the Republican Party or anything like that is a remainder to be seen. I don't have a problem with the political parties getting their comeuppance. If it's by John Fetterman's hand or Donald Trump's hand, I think the K Street connection to the House and Senate has to be broken up. It is perhaps the drain plug itself in the swamp. And I know there are good people who are, the political parties have become kingmakers in a way that they should not be. And we need to break up that power structure. And there are ways to do it. And I've talked about them, but I want to jump to San Diego a little bit. Yesterday, police chief get an update. Oh, he's talking about the security guard. One of them was up. But so, and the reason I played that clip, and I wanted to start it earlier for the next time we air it, is about the heroism of these three folks in engaging these teenagers in a way maybe they didn't expect. They thought it might be like a video game. They apparently go to these websites that celebrate the guy who shot up the mosque in Christchurch, referring to themselves as Sons of Tarrant. And there's questions because one of them has apparently a bob haircut on his wrestling team. I'm sure that makes him popular on his wrestling team, or did. Kane, I think was the kid's name, has what it can only be described as a Mary Tyler Moore-style bob haircut. So there's debate over whether or not he was trans or not. Seems like they hated Muslims, which is not an uncommon thing to hear from people these days. Because we do mass nobody takes the time to get to know individuals anymore. But the one point I wanted to make about these three men who lost their lives in the shooting was that they acted heroically. They saw something and did something. Certainly the security guard is their job, but it's a reminder that we're all first responders. When stuff hits the air handler, when the excrement hits the air handler, we are all first responders, and especially those of us who have firearms need to know how to use them, need to know how to treat them. As I said yesterday, a couple of folks emailed, yes, in Virginia, the mother probably would not have called the police, because if her son had gotten a hold of her guns, she was going to go to jail just as much as he was for that. And you can debate whether that's a good law or not, just was signed by the governor. They still want the police to be able to just enter your house without warrant to search for. But the behavior of these three facing people with firearms, two of them were not armed, the security guard was, and engaged them to defend the kids in the school, regardless of what their ethnicity was or their religious beliefs were, they need to be lauded as heroes of the day, and doing what they could to protect the kids. And we should give their names. Where did the piece of paper with the names of the three, the security guard? Yeah, see, this is what I hate about my brothers and sisters. Nobody wants to talk about the names of the security guards. It's six stories I'm looking at here, and nobody has the names. Give me the names of the security guard and the gardener and the other folks who engaged this kid. Kareem is hanging on the line with us at 434-882-4217 while they try to re-prep me here. Kareem, thank you for hanging in there with us online. What's on your mind?
1: Well, hey, Joe, again, what a rich and fertile field you have to pull from. If you look for Ayman Abdullah, would that name come up anywhere?
0: A-M-I-N? So that's one of the security guards. Okay, I just got Nadir Awad was another one, as well as, I can't read the other one, it's scribbled on a piece of paper there, but two of them. Amir Abdullah is apparently the security guard that was killed in the attack.
1: Tell you what, the guys that are willing to give their life for you, don't want to waste those. But that whole situation is just heartbreaking and sad. Apparently Senator Bill Cassidy is already, he's just an afterthought. here yesterday, gone today.
0: Well,
1: person who came in?
0: Well, he came in third in his Louisiana race last week, and then last night joined the Democrats to move this war powers resolution to a full vote in the Senate. And whether it's his own way of putting a burning bag of excrement on the porch as he leaves the House, I don't know. But he decided to join Tim Kaine and the other Mark Warner and all the other Virginia and national Democrats in voting for a war powers resolution that will certainly put us in a great negotiating position with Iran going forward if it passes. But yeah.
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9: It is insane to me what Warren Schaefer's doing. 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
10: Joker's the best player in the world, man. 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
9: 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He's the one who keeps that immensely talented locker room together.
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0: in Georgia, term-limited Republican Governor Brian Kemp is out, obviously, but a very close race going to a runoff between healthcare CEO Rick Jackson and Trump-endorsed Lieutenant Governor Burt Jones. Jackson got 39% of the vote. Jones had 38% of the vote. Jackson had 33% of the vote. Current Secretary of State Brad Raffensperger came in with 14% of the vote, followed by five other candidates. Former Atlanta Mayor Keisha Lance Bottom was well ahead with 58%, so there won't be a runoff in the race for the governor's Democratic Party nomination there. In other matters, according to President Trump, discussions continue regarding Iran and their attempts to come up with a workable peace deal. Meanwhile, the Senate advanced legislation to the full House that would end military involvement with Iran as Louisiana Senator Bill Cassidy joined the rest of the Democrats after his primary defeat last week. And those are some of our first things this morning. 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It's called First Free in the Morning Coffee, and you can get yours at 127.coffee and order it, have it delivered right to your house. You can get it at the store if you're visiting Charlottesville, especially as we come towards America's 250th anniversary, and know that your purchase of a bag of First Free in the Morning Coffee at 127.coffee helps support an orphanage and a school in Uganda as part of their ministry.
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0: Rule of man versus rule of law. Why do you have a constitution? As you know, we've got the primary results over here, and Tommy Massey's not going to be going back, and we'll see if he starts caucusing with the Democrats on his way out the door the way Bill Cassidy has. And, you know, actually lost in this, apologies, Georgia Supreme Court justices, both the Republicans faced a huge push to have them thrown out, Sarah Warren and Charles Bethel, both held on to their seats, but they're facing more of this George Soros, hey, if we can change the people who interpret the rules, we win. We don't need to change the rules if we can just get people in place to ignore them. And that's where, you know, some of this war powers stuff becomes important. But moreover, you know, the indications, and so much time and more is going to come today of people saying, you see, Trump's trying to take over the Republican Party. Isn't the president of the United States usually considered the head of the party that they're in? Bill Clinton was in charge of the Democrat. He wasn't the chairman. But I bet you if Bill Clinton wanted something done in the Democratic Party, he just made a phone call. So don't give me all this about, oh, Trump is taking over the Republican Party. He's the president, and he ran as a Republican. Guess what? That's what he gets to do, aside from all the other stuff. Politically speaking, yeah, he is. Get over it. Rub some dirt on it. Get back in the game. But the other side of it is the example of the money spent either directly or indirectly on dragging John Cornyn's carcass across the finish line one more time in his Senate race. Ken Paxton's 20,000, 25,000 votes behind him. They're going to a runoff. Paxton's going to win. Thanks for playing. Hope you enjoy spending the taxpayer money on a runoff election. I don't have a problem with a runoff election. It does set you up for fakers to show up to try to leech votes. But again, I trust the voters if they're given all the information. So Cornyn, for all the money spent on shadowy little PAC ads designed to make him the logical nominee for conservatives, won. By 20,000 votes. But it's a runoff situation. Neither he nor Paxton got to 50%, so they're going to have a runoff between the two of them. Paxton's going to win. Paxton is going to be the next senator from Texas. Sorry, thanks for playing. Unless the Republican Party takes more money out of more states the way they took it away from Virginia. Virginia needed the help in its battle against Eric Holder and the redistricting cult. And they were like, nah, we're too busy trying to help John Cornyn get reelected. And is it because you argued a point against something? And this becomes a controversial point of discord between us, and you can call and share with us. Saying you, and we said this yesterday as well, before the primary, saying you're anti-war is just like saying I'm anti-killing. We made this case pedantically on several occasions that, and I think we talked about it yesterday with, Carson Holloway, that the words we use are important. Murder and kill are not synonyms, but we use them that way. Why? Because we're sloppy. We need to be more precise. Murder and kill are not the same. Speaking biblically. And we lose our ability to have reasonable conversations. I love so much of what Thomas Massey stands for. And he along with Tom Garrett, stood up against the party apparatus in the making of the documentary The Swamp. And I give Ro Khanna credit. He joined the Swamp documentary as well as a Democrat, saying, yeah, this is what happens. They charge us money for our committee positions, and that needs to change. But Thomas Massie staked out a populist position that he thought was more popular than it apparently was with Kentucky voters in the 4th District, that we should never go to war ever, that nothing is worth going to war for. And I get it. I think war is a horrific waste of human capital. But as long as there are people out there that want to impose on free other peoples their edicts and dictates, I will go to war with them. And it's funny because all the supposed peaceniks are out there marching against kings and tyranny in the streets of the United States while real dictators and real tyranny is taking place all around the world. And I think just Thomas Massie became incorrectly involved in the idea that being a proponent of peace means that you can never support military conflict. You say, well, how are you going to do that, Joe? Well, because if somebody is threatening to breach the peace, like the two kids in San Diego were, you're going to have to pull a firearm out and shoot at them, like the security guard did in San Diego, Amin Abdullah. This is why a young lady in the last segment was aghast that I would point out that the events that transpired in San Diego outside of the mosque make the case for the Second Amendment. Amir Abdullah was not a police officer. He was a security guard hired by the mosque to protect the kids, a reminder of hardening our schools, our public schools, maybe. But he was a first responder. It's why the Second Amendment exists, because at some point you are going to need to take up arms. And maybe Thomas Massie realizes that. Maybe Thomas Massie thought, you know, just being anti-Trump would build some gravitas. I think that's limiting. I think, you know, anyone who says you are going to agree with everyone 100% of the time is on a fool's errand. But we need to break up this K Street cabal. That's what needs to get.
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4: I'm Channel 2 Pinpoint Weather meteorologist Alden German. Overnight Tuesday, spotty showers will continue, but on Wednesday will be slightly warmer, afternoon highs in the low 60s, with continued chances for showers and thunderstorms through Wednesday night.
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0: That's right. You can pronounce all of my ingredients. I mean, mostly. I'm sure there is some mitochondria or phenobarbital or whatever that you'll find in there that might be difficult to pronounce. But for the most part, I figure, you know, if you can pronounce it, it's safe. Our sports maven, Mac McDonald, sports director for First Thing Today, also program director at the Dan Patrick School of Sportscasting. Yes, that Dan Patrick. And it's at Full Sail University in Florida, and if you're interested, you know, you say, you know, ah, I can do that.
21: Yeah, I can do that.
0: Yeah, here, hold my beer. I'll show you a player. good morning, Mac. How are you doing, sir?
21: Morning, Judge O. Phenobarbital, weren't they a band out of Washington or Oregon somewhere?
0: Yeah, the lead singer name was Barbara. Yeah,
21: right. They opened for Grateful Dead on several occasions, I think. Out
0: west. Grace Slick wasn't available.
21: Yeah, exactly. Well, I mean, it would be very easy for me. There's so much to cover today, and it would be very easy for me to say,
0: join it.
21: Wow, the Knicks and the comeback, and wow, you're down 22, you got 8 minutes to play, and, you know, a 26-4 run, it was, you know, 18-1 run, or whatever. Hey, Kenny Atkinson, okay, can I just say something? Because he's getting torched today, as well as he should. He started his coaching career for a team called Paris Basket Racing. True. I'm not. But Pete Gillen, who I love, adore, have not talked to in a while, and it forces me to make the phone call to Pete. I saw Pete Gillen one time call a timeout in the first minute of a game. He was so upset that right away he called timeout. Pete, you know, always used to say, You can't take them with you. And I heard a talk show guy, one of my favorite guys, Mike Valente, he's now in Detroit, one of the great talk show guys in the world. And his famous rant, if you find it on YouTube, it's Michigan State Notre Dame rant. It launched his career. He was in East Lansing at the time. Mike Valente, great sports talk guy. He said, timeouts are not like cell phone minutes. You can't carry them. you can't carry them to the next game. It's not like, okay, we'd like to make note that the Knicks, you know, that the Cavaliers now have 7 timeouts in the first day.
0: No, oh, wouldn't that be interesting, though? Think about it. Yeah,
21: if you just carry them up. Because during this run, you're up 22, but, I mean, and he'll justify it, and he's a coach, and it's his team, and so on and so forth. 44-11 run, the final 12:49. 18-1 run, that 18-1 run, somewhere you got to call timeout. Also, here's the other thing. I'm not a deep dive NBA guy. Okay, follow it because a lot of college people that we follow go to the NBA. Jalen Brunson was terrific last night. Terrific, just really, really good. I know Knicks fans, what, they haven't won a title since 73. They're coming out of the woodwork like, you know, and they should. Look, if the Raiders even get to the playoffs with Fernando Mendoza, I'm going to throw a parade. So, you know, with all that's going on, you know, you've got to say at some point, okay, call a timeout. And James Harden, James Harden couldn't guard a phone booth. And so you've got to, at some point, you've got to get him off the floor. He's a liability. I've seen it. I mean, I did over, I don't know how many college games I broadcast. Okay,
0: he's my age, isn't he? Didn't he start playing in the NBA when this radio show started?
21: Yeah. If you study, you know, what Harden's done, the reason he gets tossed from team to team to team is that he's never really, he's widely considered a highly gifted offensively. But again, defensively, there comes a point when you've got to play defense and ask some of the great coaches, you know, but to me, one of the more overrated guys in the world. And but the guy, one of the guys that, and this was as adult as it gets with this league, and especially with the 23 and 24 and 25 year olds. Donovan Mitchell, Cleveland Cavs, had in his post game took it to heart.
22: So many things I think played a factor into it. We didn't close it out. We got to clean up on film and go from there. It's one loss. It's a bad loss, but all we can do is go back and watch the film and fix it. It's one game. We could have lost by 40. Still would have been 1-0. So we just watched the film. We played, you know, pretty solid for 3 quarters or so. And we'll make adjustments and go from there.
21: Okay, one game, make adjustments.
0: He's not wrong. I mean, if you look at it.
21: No, exactly.
0: I mean, they were there. You know, you don't get up by, what did you say? They were up by 20. You know, you don't get up by 20.
21: Up by 22.
0: Yeah.
21: With 7.5 minutes to play.
0: You know, so
21: 7:46, something like that. I mean, and they start to roll. You know, if they get, and they had a 9-0 run to start. Well, that was also 9-0 in the overtime, but they had a, you know, you've got to call timeout, and you got to talk to your assistants about, like, okay, right, what do we do? And so it just, you know, it boils down to that. All right, real quick, just an update on what's going on. I'll have more on this tomorrow because there is an AD speaking out now in the Midwest, Jamie Pollard from Iowa State, and I'm not going to dwell. I don't want to steal everything I'm going to do tomorrow, but Jamie Pollard has got a real common sense look at, you know, he's saying, hey, if the Big Ten and SEC want to break away, let them. If they want a 2014 playoff, let them. And now Tony Petitti, of course, with his announcement. And this is the thing about the Big Ten. The ACC meetings are all over YouTube. You know, for a guy like me, you know, I'm stuck in Florida and I'm trying to cover this. Instead, all you got on YouTube is 100 of these Big Ten podcasts from guys in their basements who have no sense of really what's going on in sports or whatever. They have no idea what's going on in the Big Ten meetings. They're on the outside looking in. They don't talk to anybody. Well, the Big Ten has released no press conference. At least I can't find it. No press conference, no Tony Petitti, but he's breaking down and outlining the 2014 playoff. But Jamie Pollard said, Iowa State, and I give him credit, and I'll have more on this tomorrow. He goes, hey, what are the details? You guys are all talking about a playoff and whatever. What are the details? Well, the bottom line, and I've been saying it for 2 weeks, maybe even longer, the bottom line is conference championship games have got to go away. That's the only way you make this work. Plus, college coaches are saying, Joe, look, this is fine, but we want to end early. We don't want to end January 24th with the 25th with the championship game. They want things to be over by the second semester, you know. And you got the portal info and you got all that stuff. So anyway, not to beat a dead horse.
0: No. I want to beat this dead horse because I think it can make a comeback.
21: It's the major industry in America. Okay,
0: Here's the thing. So this program has a business model. If there is a theme to this program, it is looking at the things that we have grown accustomed to, the way Jefferson said, and saying, really, why are we doing that? We've spent months talking about the fact that we should have more Congress people because we froze them because we were afraid of black people. So let me ask you a question about this national championship for football. Apparently, according to my records here, the national championship AP top 25 rankings started in 1989. It's not like Adolph Rupp said, hey, we should have a list of the top 25 football teams when he laid out the first 100-yard gridiron. Right. This is not something we need to have. And the reason I'm always paranoid about this is these schools, most of them state schools, are going to go to their senators and go to their congresspeople when they've bankrupted themselves. I know it seems ludicrous to think when you see the size of their endowment, well, that's quite an endowment you have there, Bob. But they will burn through this, a couple of years of downturns in advertising revenue, college kids insisting that you can't pull back on their nil contracts. And they're going to turn their pockets inside out. The taxpayers are going to be on the arm for it. We don't need a national championship. You play your league championship. We should be satisfied with that. Yeah. Root for your alma mater.
21: When you think of the BCS and when Gene Corrigan drew it up with Tom Mickle, the late sports information director who became assistant commissioner, and he was with Duke. Tom Mickle was with Duke. But when Gene Corrigan drew up the BCS on a cocktail napkin, it was four teams, you know, four teams chasing the championship, and you really had, you know, when it got compared, because you couldn't afford to lose if you really wanted to, you know, get in a playoff and be national champion. And it really made a lot of sense. Guys, see, we're almost out of time. By Friday, too, I'll have you the top 10 expensive college football programs for you, too. So we have a lot to cover in the next couple of days.
0: Right, good
21: so
0: stuff.
21: Good stuff. All right.
0: Thank you, Mac. And we're rounding the clubhouse turn. Ed is coming around the outside. Dead horse is catching up to the lead. And
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4: Hi, everybody. I'm Russell Nimitz. Well, this week, public lands ranchers are applauding former New Mexico Congressman Steve Pierce on being confirmed by the U.S. Senate to serve as the new BLM director. Public Lands Council president and Colorado permittee Tim Canterbury says that Director Pierce has always been a strong advocate in upholding the multiple use mandate that guides federal land use policy and working closely with ranchers during his decades of public service.
23: Well, Russell, this having Steve Pierce appointed to that position is a big deal for all of us that do business on federal lands. Public Lands Council is very excited to have him in there. He's always been a very strong advocate for all multiple uses, and he's also been a strong advocate for the livestock industry. So we're very happy to have him in that position.
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4: Well, hey, it looks like the National Milk Producers Federation, along with the U.S. Dairy Export Council, are praising recent House passage of the Combating Organized Retail Crime Act, saying that it would crack down on cargo theft targeting agricultural shipments. Now, dairy leaders say organized crime has increasingly disrupted exports by breaking into shipping containers, searching for high-value goods, therefore creating costly delays along with supply chain headaches for producers and exporters alike. For the Western Ag Network, I'm Russell Nimitz.
7: 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One moment it's raining, the next moment the sun's out. Oh, look, there's a snowstorm. And now the sun's back out to melt it all away. 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

0: That is it. So I like this email that came into jtinthemorningradio@gmail.com. Joe, I listen to you all the time. I love it. You're that guy who wants to open a hamburger restaurant in Mumbai and call it Sacred Cows, aren't you? I like the concept. I don't know how many people would come in there, but it would certainly send up the authorities. But it's not just for the sake of it. And Larry, I appreciate the email, but it sounds like you're saying I do this just for the shock value. I don't. I have been that guy who just says crazy dance hall stuff for the shock value, and I don't in this case, because these are things that I truly believe that we spend too much time piling things on top. We're like legal hoarders. We never want to get rid of anything. We just keep adding things. Somebody comes along. I'd like to sell you this subscription to popularly elected senators. Every month you'll have a new edition sent to you, and you can. Okay, how much? All right, that's reasonable. Okay. And you wind up with a pile of this magazine on the floor, and then somebody goes, we'd like to sell you a subscription to permanent reapportionment, so you have to deal with a restricted size of Congress. Would you like a monthly edition of that? Sure. And you wind up with getting – my dad was like this. He was an information hound just like me, and he would – monthly just have to do massive purges of his magazines and newspapers that he barely had any time to read. And sometimes he would read them saying, that happened last week. You know, and I have the same thing happen to me. I hoard information. But at some point, you know, you need to look at why do we do these things? Why are we even bothering to talk about Jack Ossoff and his Democratic primary in Georgia and Mike Collins and Derek Dooley? And why are we talking about these people? We're not supposed to have elections for senators. And all of the lies that were told by William Randolph Hearst and his Facebook of the day, the Hearst syndicate of newspapers, first and foremost should have been rebuked for being, you know, an unimaginable abuse of the freedom of the press, but we can go there as well. The lies that were said about why we needed popularly elected senators or why we needed to restrict the size of the U.S. House of Representatives, just two of the things, never mind my concerns about, you know, things like college football. I know it seems arcane until you realize when the University of Oregon goes to the governor and says, we need a bailout. Or who won the Oregon Senate primary? It wasn't even close, and it's not even like this. Jeff Merkley gets a phone call from the University of Oregon and says, we've bankrupted ourselves. Ad revenue is down. I mean, it's just how many times are we going to do this? Because we're selling ourselves out to the trappings of America. Got a great guest coming up that was going to get into some of the, you know, taking the trappings off and looking for the America underneath that coming up. But let me get to you at 434-882-4217. Good morning. You're on the air with Joe. Who's this?
1: Hey, Joe. It's Clark.
0: Morning, Clark. What's going on in Alabama way?
1: Oh, wow. Well, we got a bunch of runoffs coming for stuff that does matter, like school superintendents and stuff like that. But, you know, I got to thinking, Joe.
0: And by the way, as an abstract, you know, I feel like, pardon me, but yeah, I like this runoff format because if you can't get to 50%, maybe we need to examine you a little bit further. And I like it because in Texas, despite all the money the RNC spent, Paxson is probably going to win that seat. It's good for the, he's losing, he's second right now, but it's only by a couple of thousand votes. And then they're going to have to run off mano e mano, and we'll see what the RNC or the RSCC does then. Do they run more ads, inferring that John Cornyn needs you to get out and vote, and spend money that could be spent somewhere else? And I'm fine with the political parties with egg on their face. I really am.
1: So, the primaries we had yesterday got me to thinking about where we are and the fact that Donald Trump is a temporary reprieve for the country, okay?
0: Yeah.
1: He's not going to solve our problems. He just kept us from getting in a position that we won't be able to get ourselves out of. We better figure out, we being the 85%, because it's not 50-50, it's 85-15.
0: Right.
1: And the 85 better figure out pretty quick that it is 85. And it's time to quit letting the 15 have their way.
0: Well, we need to show up. I mean, the only way 15 gets their way is because too many of the 85 said it doesn't matter and they stay home.
1: They're hornswoggled. So here's the thing. Y'all's Supreme Court, your state Supreme Court decision was 4-3, Joe. And then the Supreme Court said, of the United States, said this is a state matter. So consider this. You were one state Supreme Court justice from permanent injustice.
0: Yep.
1: Because if it would have been 3-4 instead of 4-3, I believe the Supreme Court would have said, hey, you know what? You did violate your state constitution. But your state Supreme Court said, that's okay.
0: Right. No, I agree. Now, precedent leads to bad precedent.
1: Yes. So they will do the entire country that way, given the opportunity.
0: Mm-hmm.
1: That's why the 85% better figure out we are 85%, and y'all don't get to tell us what to do all the time anymore.
0: Well, and they need to be a body of people who are willing to go out. And like I said, we're like legislative hoarders. We keep adding. We keep piling stuff up in the living room until you can't get by except by, a little path to the kitchen. And, our grandkids are coming by saying, I can't even find Grandpa's couch because we just keep adding more stuff to this like it's going to help. We need to get rid of a lot of this stuff so that we can go back to the way it was supposed to be, where we're not even discussing, what's his name, Barry Moore, or is it Hudson or Marshall? Who do you have in your Senate race? Who do you think is going to finish second in the runoff there?
1: Finish second?
0: Well, who is your guy in the race? Was it Moore or Hudson or Marshall?
1: I voted for Hudson, but I think Moore's going to end up being our senator.
0: Okay, well, I mean, Hudson is currently by like 0.5 percentage point out in front.
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4: ABC News, I'm Sherry Preston. President Trump's influence too much for a fellow Republican to overcome. On primary day in Kentucky, a longtime congressman losing after crossing President Trump too many times.
5: Thomas Massie voted against Trump's signature One Big Beautiful Bill Act. He voted to curtail Trump's military powers in Venezuela and in Iran. And most notably, and this was the big difference maker, he was the Republican architect behind that legislation compelling the release of the Epstein files.
4: ABC's Jay O'Brien, that led to the president endorsing Massey's challenger, Ed Gallrain. President Trump also making his choice in the Texas Senate Republican primary, endorsing Attorney General Ken Paxton over incumbent John Cornyn. An add-on to the settlement deal to end the president's $10 billion lawsuit against the IRS seems to shield the Trump family from any prosecutions related to IRS audits that are underway. This is ABC News.
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11: 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A grizzly man arrested on suspicion of owning child sex abuse material, some of which police say he created using generative AI. According to the Greeley Tribune, 44-year-old Nathan Burton was arrested earlier in the month on dozens of child sex exploitation charges. Weld County residents can attend a test of the county's voting equipment later this month as the primaries quickly approach. The Greeley Tribune reporting the testing begins at 10 a.m. Wednesday, the 27th. It'll last until the process is finished at the Weld County Election Office, 1250 H Street in Greeley. State law requires the testing before elections, ensuring the system accurately records votes. And as part of the test, members of both Republican and Democratic parties will mark blank ballots and compare their marks with those recorded by the machines to assess accuracy. Northern Colorado's Voice, 103.1. And 1310 KFKA, and online at 1310kfka.com.
12: I'm Channel 2 Pinpoint Weather meteorologist Alden German. Overnight Tuesday, spotty showers will continue, but on Wednesday will be slightly warmer, afternoon highs in the low 60s, with continued chances for showers and thunderstorms through Wednesday night.
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0: about. This is Highway 85 southbound between 120th Avenue and 112th Avenue. This is down by Henderson, right before I-76 and Highway 85 merge there. The southbound, Highway 85 southbound is shut down. Forgive me. Highway 85 southbound shut down between 120th and 112th this morning. So if you're taking Highway 85 down to Denver for this morning, you're going to have to get on an alternate route there. 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
0: Well, good Wednesday morning. Welcome into the Aloe Fiber Studios. I am Tanner Schwint. Brian Carey is my co-host. Brian, good morning, my friend.
2: How are you this morning?
0: Good. Tired, but good.
2: You know, I'm with you on the tired thing, but I've actually got a couple of good nights sleep in a row. And you ever have one of those mornings where coffee just tastes exceptionally excellent?
0: Yeah.
2: This is one of those mornings.
0: I don't.
2: Yeah, everyone take a sip.
0: Normally drink coffee for the taste. I do it more for the effect that it wakes my brain up, and I'm going to need it in a big way here.
2: Such a fine, rich Colombian blend. It's delicious.
0: It's Wednesday. Welcome to Wednesday. It's Good Morning NOCO. We're presented by Lemons Heating and Cooling. And yes, finally, the Western Conference Finals are here tonight. 6 o'clock, the Colorado Avalanche will get underway against the Vegas Golden Knights. The only thing I'm not excited about is that ESPN picked the Western Conference Finals to broadcast. And so every Western Conference Final game will be on ESPN. Was really hoping that ESPN was going to pick the Eastern Conference Finals to say, hey, we want those, but no, they don't. It's Vegas versus Colorado, and the storylines are already brewing for this one.
3: No!
0: Yeah, the ESPN broadcast is just not good. The only good part of the ESPN broadcast is Eric Johnson between the bench. The Condor, who, of course, Stanley Cup with the Avs back in 2022. That's the only good thing going for the ESPN broadcast. But Vegas, you know, they are, let's just say that we're not the only state that's rooting for Colorado in this. I think even as dominant as the Avs have been, the rest of the hockey world, they're pulling for Colorado to win this series.
2: What has Vegas done to draw the ire of the National Hockey League that there are all these fan bases and teams who don't want to see them succeed? Was it because they had success immediately? And if that's the case, they should not like the Avalanche after all this time.
0: There's three things that come to mind instantly. Number one,
2: Vegas.
0: That would be the fourth. Number one, there's a weird rule in the NHL. There's this weird loophole that if a player is on the injured list when the playoffs start and then comes back for the playoffs, they don't count against your cap space. For you can just have them. So let's say, you know, at the deadline, let's say somebody goes down at the deadline, they go make a huge acquisition, then you just have to keep the one guy down until the playoffs start, and then they can come in, and it doesn't count against your salary cap. We did see that happen with the Avalanche when Gabriel Landeskog came back last year. That was that same loophole.
2: Oh, is that the financial way it worked out too?
0: Yep, and that was but the Avs have only ever done that once, and that was for the return of their captain after 3 years. So everybody was so like, okay, yeah, it's good to see Gabe back. Vegas notoriously does this. 3 or 4 years in a row, they would just keep somebody stacked on the injured list. And then as soon as the playoffs start, they're like, oh, look, they're better. And so they take advantage of that loophole. John Tortorella did not make his team available for interview and press conference after the last round against Anaheim. And the league fined John Tortorella $100,000, and they took away a second-round pick from Vegas in that. But it's just kind of like that unwritten rule of just talk to the

0: media. There's no reason for you not to. And the third reason, Carter Hart was caught up in some legal troubles. He was a part of that young hockey team up in Canada that had the allegations of, I believe the allegations, it was sexual assault of some sort,
1: okay.
0: Is what I will say. I know for a fact that it was allegations of sexual assault of some sort. And Carter Hart was involved in that, their goalie. And so there's a large group of the fan base across the country that hate Vegas for that reason of signing him and giving him the chance to be in here. Now, he was obviously found not guilty, but for some, yeah. The allegation alone of that and the story that came out was enough. So Vegas is just, everybody seems to hate Vegas. I hate Vegas for one reason only right now. They're in between the Avs going to the Stanley Cup Finals. That is my one thing right now why I hate the Vegas Golden Knights, and I can't wait for 6 o'clock tonight.
1: I'm itching for a Vegas weekend, so I don't know. I can cheer against their hockey team, but I'd like to go to their town.
0: Yeah, I don't hate
1: my wife
0: town.
1: Wants me to leave for a few days.
0: Oh, okay.
1: So I'm trying to find somewhere to go and someone to go with. I'd just love to have 3 days alone in the house, get some things done, and I'm like, whatever you want to call it, I will try to find somewhere to go.
0: She's just going to build you a yurt in the backyard.
1: Whatever. I just know that I'm supposed to leave. So anyone have any ideas, let me know.
0: I'm unfortunately out of that equation.
1: What happened to my bro?
0: I know. Tegan. Teagues.
1: Happened. Yes. No, I understand that.
0: Yeah.
1: There's got to be somebody who doesn't like their babies as much as Tanner is willing to go to.
0: Or, hear me out, somebody that doesn't have babies.
1: Yeah, well, that works too. Yeah, I guess that's probably the better angle. Just let me know. We need to go.
0: Still, I'm going to be 29 next month. And
1: see, this is the perfect time for you to go.
0: And I have never been to Vegas.
1: This even better.
0: I have never, ever been to Vegas.
1: No, you should go first. Feel it out before you take Jenna.
0: I think, Matt Voris, High Plains Honor Flight's in.
1: He said,
0: road trip, Brian, let's go.
1: Right.
0: I'm pretty sure he was probably being serious. I think Vegas would eat me up, if I'm being completely honest. I think I would hate myself on that flight back from Vegas.
1: I don't know if you would hate yourself, but several at your table would probably.
0: I think it would be
1: a blast.
0: We would
1: have an electric evening, and
0: until
1: it should be filmed.
0: The flight home.
1: Until Mike Tyson comes out with a tiger.
0: And then I would absolutely hate myself and be like, I spent too much money, I drank too much, what am I doing with my life? And all those questions would hit me on an airplane, and I don't think that's a good place to have those questions hit you in life.
1: Probably not. We could just drive to you know, like Deadwood.
0: And Blackhawk.
1: Cause some trouble there.
0: Blackhawk sounds fun, man. Yeah,
1: that's close enough.
0: In. But, yeah, I'm fired up for this. And especially, like, I tried to watch the Cavs Knicks last night. I just don't care. I don't have any strong feelings for either of those teams.
1: I don't either, but I'm very glad to see that it was a good game. And I may get drawn in as it goes along. But last night I was more in the mood for the movie I was watching.
0: Yeah, I have no strong emotions. Like, and the only reason that I watched the end of that Western Conference Finals game on Monday night was simply because it was a hate watch of the Oklahoma City Thunder. Like, I watched because I hate them and I want them to lose. And that's the only reason there. But and just an electric Rockies game last night. The Rockies lose 10-0 against the Texas Rangers. And it was a bullpen day for the Texas Rangers. And their bullpen's been in the bottom five of the league for all year.
1: Yeah.
0: The Rockies couldn't scratch across a singular run.
1: You were speaking of a series victory and everything?
0: Yeah, still can
1: that
0: happen.
1: Kind of thing? That Oh, that's right. Today. 1 o'clock?
0: Yep. Mm-hmm. Mm-hmm.
1: Feel good about that?
0: I don't know who's pitching, Brian.
1: Does that matter?
0: That makes all the difference in the world.
1: I think we know it doesn't.
0: It makes every bit of, we have so many stud pitchers.
1: Who would you love to see throwing today?
0: Tomo Shigano.
1: Because that's who you just found out is throwing?
0: No, it's Freeland. Yeah, they're going to lose by a zillion. Freeland sucks, dude. I don't know why people are so afraid to say that in this state. Oh, he's a Colorado guy. Yeah, well, there's plenty of Colorado guys that suck. And Kyle Freeland's one of them. He's so bad, bro. You ready for this? 1-5 a 7.22 ERA. When your ERA starts with John Elway's number, it's not good.
1: Yeah, this is true.
0: Yeah.
1: This is true. That's pretty rough.
0: Yeah.
1: Well, it is, but, I mean, I'm not surprised. Are you?
0: 44 hits, 21 strikeouts, 12 walks. He's given up 7 home runs.
1: Uh-huh.
0: He sucks.
1: Uh-huh.
0: But so does the pitcher for the for the Rangers. Maybe it's 12-10 Rockies day.
1: Rockies still not the worst team in baseball. They're a couple games ahead of
0: the Angels.
1: The
0: Angels got smoked last night,
1: yeah,
0: didn't they?
1: Yeah. So there you go.
0: Yeah.
1: There's
0: that's pretty good.
1: Some hope.
0: This is can now,
1: then here's the nice
0: today?
1: Thing.
0: What, I put on the Rockies polo today.
1: Okay.
0: I want to get to 20. I want to see that 2-0, and I want a 10-game countdown.
1: It's turning into where every day Rockies fans wish it was a getaway day. Because we just want to get away from where we just were. And today's that day, so we get to wrap up this series and then go to Arizona for a 4-game set.
0: Oh, do we actually?
1: Yes, and then we go to Los Angeles for a 3-game set, and then we come home for the Giants. So if you're looking at how it rolls here, we will check in when we get back home to play the Giants. Just send the kids on the road. They're going to camp, and just know they're going to learn. All right? That's where they're going to head out for maybe one win against the Diamondbacks in Arizona and be swept by the Dodgers. We're looking at a potential 1-6 next 7 days.
0: Okay, so here's where I'm at. Let's get the win today against Texas.
1: Okay.
0: Take the series.
1: There you go.
0: This is best case scenario in my brain, okay?
1: Yeah.
0: Let's win the series, get to 20, and then we'll see you guys all on May 29th. And they'll be 22 and 30, whatever. I think, best case scenario, they win 2 out of their next 7.
1: Okay, and you think they're going to win 8 games in the month of June?
0: Yeah.
1: Do you?
0: Yeah.
1: Okay, I think you're wrong.
0: 1, 2,
1: that's a pace of at least 2 a week, and I don't see that happening.
0: They've won 5 already in May. And they won 5, and that was the really tough stretch, was through the Atlanta, the New York, the Philly, the Pirates, the Diamondbacks. Yeah, I think they can win 8. I think they'll win 8 this month still. I think they'll get to 20.
1: When's that going to happen?
0: They'll win three more games. So they're going to Arizona. Yeah, they win
1: the
0: today.
1: The Dodgers.
0: They win today. That'll be 6. And then I think they win 2. They win 1 in Arizona. They won 1 or 2 in Arizona, 1 against the Dodgers.
1: Sure.
0: I'm just saying things, Brian.
1: I know you are.
0: You're just making noises that are called words.
1: This
0: beard is so bad.
1: Don't blame the beard.
0: It's so bad.
1: It's bad, but don't blame the beard.
0: There's areas that are outgrowing the other areas.
1: Mm-hmm.
0: Nothing. It doesn't lie flat on my face. My mustache is almost, it's down past. Like I've got the Fu Manchu going on with the mustache.
1: Mm-hmm.
0: It's not good. And I'm ready to shave it all off. I'm ready to shave it all off.
1: Do your children grab it?
0: No. Not Tegan's too small and Tate's old enough that I tell him no when he grabs it.
1: Okay.
0: Yeah, that is where I'm at.
1: That's where I'm at.
0: So, yeah, I'm ready. I just want to see. It's the 20th. Let's get the 20th win. We're going on 3 months now. 2 months? March 27th, April 20th.
1: Dude, it is your job to keep track of your bets and how far you are into them.
0: We're going on 2 months now. Not being able to touch a razor.
1: When we get about, we're closing in on the halfway point. It's not that far off.
0: Halfway point of what?
1: Of the season. When we get when we get about midway through June, we'll be halfway through the season.
0: Yeah, we're at 49 games for the Rocks right now, 19-30.
1: Yeah, so we're getting to be about a third of the way there now.
0: Yeah. Let's win today.
1: Don't you kind of know what you've got a third of the way through?
0: Yeah, no, it's not.
1: We're fully aware, right?
0: Yeah, I'm not saying like, hey, let's make a run of the playoffs. I'm just saying let's get to 30.
1: Yeah.
0: Let's win 11 straight. Let's be 30-30.
1: Mm-hmm.
0: And then I'll be like, clean face, let's make the playoffs. That's not going to happen. 6:20 the time. Now we're off and rolling here on a Wednesday morning. We appreciate you being with us, and we want you to be a part of the conversation today. 888-530-0043. That is the J9 Agency's text line, 888-530-0043. 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Save that in your phone. 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All the small
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14: I can't call him sick on Mondays when the weekend's been too strong. I just

0: American soldier, God bless our veterans. Those who have served this country are our heroes. And we lost an amazing hero over the previous weekend, Algy Boone. Algy Boone was 101 years old. And Algy, we were so fortunate he was able to take his honor flight with High Plains Honor Flight a couple of years back. And, you know, 100 plus, but was still so sharp. He could keep up with anybody. A World War II medic and an absolute hero, Algy Boone, passing away. His memorial service is today at 3 o'clock in Greeley at Fair Acres Manor, where he will then be flown home to Alabama to be buried with his family. But a true American soldier and American hero, Algy Boone, God bless you. Thank you for your service, and thank you for what you did in your time here on Earth.
1: I mean, Matt from High Plains Honor Flight texting us this morning and talking a little bit about Algy, and I think it hits a little harder, too, with Memorial Day coming up this weekend.
0: No question,
1: and
0: it does.
1: You know, I know that I had a number of great uncles, I suppose, great uncles that served, and we'll go down in the past. I don't know if we will this weekend just with Tegan, but that we've got a family burial site where down in Lyman where everyone is buried, and I know that is something that we all go do. I know the city of Greeley's got their Memorial Day services as well this weekend.
0: Wherever you're at, whatever area you live in, just find one, go to it, feel it, and pay your respect.
1: Yeah, 100%. Yeah. And 101 years old, man. You know, I hope that over the last couple of years, anyone close and was around Algy had took the time to stop and listen to whatever story it was. I don't care if it was a story you had heard 92 different times. You stop and listen, because at that age, that's about all you've got left is memories of the life that you had led. And what an incredible one it sounds like. So
0: he was certainly a spark plug.
1: Our thoughts
0: are
1: with those that new Algy, and
0: what a life.
1: What an incredible life at 101. Yeah. I'll tell you what, Brian, let's grab another quick break here and good on time here. But Algy Boone, 101 years old, may he rest in peace. And our thoughts and our prayers are with his family and his friends that knew him. 6:30 the time now. 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
1: Time for our right-hand construction poll question, and we want to know today, what is your series prediction for the Avalanche and the Golden Knights as that series gets underway tonight, 6 o'clock. You can hear it right here on our airwaves with the pregame starting at 5:30, but also, you know, I'm fired up. It's on ESPN tonight if you're going to be watching it. Where do you think, Brian? What is your series prediction for the Avalanche and the Golden Knights?
0: Avalanche 5.
1: Oh, don't steal my don't.
0: Well,
1: steal my
0: I mean, it's, I want to say 4, but I said that last time, and I see where you can have an off night, you know, and I mean, playoff teams are playoff teams. You'd think that somebody's going to get one.
1: This is going to go exactly how the Minnesota series went. In terms of the win loss, they're going to win. The Avs will win. The
0: you
1: first
0: You think
1: two
0: we're in
1: at
0: jeopardy
1: home.
0: The first game though?
1: No. No, I don't know. I just, in terms of wins, win-loss, I think this style is going to look a lot different. But I think the Avs will win the first two at home, lose game 3 on the road, win game 4, and then wrap it up on their home ice game 5 to punch their ticket to the Stanley Cup Finals. Yeah, Vegas, I mean, it's no disrespect. If it wasn't for Mitch Marner and Carter Hart, I would be saying the Avs in 4.
0: Do you think you're going to be read anything out of tonight's game?
1: Yeah, I mean, because I think both teams got about the same amount of rest. The Avs got one more day of rest than the Vegas Golden Knights did. So I think you're going to see the full game plan in effect tonight. My big question, Cale Makar. He did not
0: heard nothing.
1: He did not skate yesterday. But according to Evan Rawal, who is one of the reporters for the Colorado Avalanche, or covers the Colorado Avalanche, I should say, he said, I wouldn't let this be cause for concern, the fact that Cale's not skating, because they seem to have everybody healthy and ready to go for game 1. Again, if it wasn't, here's the thing. I'll be curious, the biggest coaching thing, and I think this will be the first time Bednar's really been pushed in these playoffs to see what he's going to do coaching-wise. And I think we think of hockey and go, oh, what coaching is there? It's a lot of line matchups. So is Bednar going to go top line versus top line, or is he going to try and put, you know, that big physical second line of Nelson and Nichushkin and those guys? Is he going to match those guys up with the top line for Vegas with Mitch Marner? That is a real scoring threat for Vegas, because when that top line's not on the ice, Vegas doesn't have a lot of scoring threats. They're not a deep team. They're a top heavy team. They're eerily similar to the Avs of yesteryears, where it was like, if you get past a top line or two, then there's no threats there. The Avs, we know, are the deepest team in the league, maybe aside from Carolina. So that's the one thing that I'm curious about coaching-wise. And the other thing is, has Carter Hart been that – has he actually been that good, or have they just played okay opponents? And I think there is a true argument to be made that Vegas has just played okay opponents so far in these playoffs. So I won't be disappointed, right, if the Avs win in 6. I'll be surprised if it goes past 5. I will be surprised. I think the Avs are just that much better than the Vegas Golden Knights are. And I'm excited to see it.
0: Well, I hope the Avalanche are giving the Knights more credit than we are. Because the last thing I want them to do is be thinking what we are, that – hey, get through this in 5 games, maybe 6 at the most.
1: Yeah.
0: And then we'll look at Carolina.
1: They're too
0: pro.
1: Yeah, and they've been there before.
0: And they've coached too well.
1: And they've got the veteran leadership with Landeskog and McKinnon. I mean, they've got guys that know how to go win a Stanley Cup.
0: Yeah, I didn't mean it. I was just making noises with my face.
1: No,
0: call
1: I
0: call them words.
1: I understand the I mean, I understand that I'm completely writing Vegas off. Maybe I'll be shocked. Maybe I'll be shocked tonight, but I think that this one's the gentleman's sweep, where we let him have one, and then we're like, okay, bye-bye. Let's go to the Clearwater Products Hotline. We got the Lonster up there this morning. Lonnie, good morning, buddy. How you doing?
8: Hey, good morning. It is hump day.
9: It's hump day, hump day, hump day, hump day, hump day, hump day, hump day, hump day. I like hump day, makes me a happy boy. Oompa, oompa, oompa, oompa,
8: oompa.
9: Yeah.
1: This isn't just like a sing along.
8: Hump day, Northern Colorado.
1: Was that not start spreading the news? Am I in Lonster?
0: Yeah, nice. I certainly was. Yeah.
1: Okay. Lonster, what's your series prediction for the Avalanche and the Golden Knights?
8: I'm going to say 5.
1: Okay, so you're rolling with the Avs, I assume?
0: No, he just picked a number. He's just saying things.
1: It'll just be done in 5, one way or the other.
8: Exactly.
1: One of these teams is going to win in 5. I like it. I'm fired up about this one. Connor McGahey on the call on our airwaves here tonight, 6 o'clock. Lonster, I can't wait for this one to get underway, buddy.
8: Yep, for sure. It's going to be a good night and a good day here.
1: Rockies win today?
8: No.
0: Okay.
1: Lonster has not once said the Rockies are going to win.
0: I think he has said it.
1: Not this year.
0: Mm.
1: I don't think any time we've asked him,
0: maybe not. So he's been, Lonnie, you have gotten smarter.
8: Yes, I have. For sure.
1: I mean, yeah, low bar, but yeah,
0: 100%. Old dog, new trick. Well done, buddy.
1: Lonster, thanks for the call this morning, bud.
8: Hey, you guys have a good day and happy hump day, Northern Colorado.
0: See you there. There's Lonnie.
1: There's Lonnie
0: checking in for his daily report.
1: Tammy answers the question in an emphatic way. She just says they're going to kick ass. That's all she says. That's what they're going to do. No number needed.
0: That's what we're looking for. HVAC guy, I'm with you, man.
1: HVAC guy said 77-0 Avalanche. Thank you, as always, for your sports contribution, HVAC guy. Brian says Avs in 6. So he sees this one going 6.
0: I said 5.
1: Well, different Brian. There's I more than
0: why.
1: One. It's an I.
0: Okay.
1: Mm-hmm.
0: I already have that.
1: Councilman Rudy says Avs in 6.
0: Okay.
1: Is that better?
0: Yes.
1: Sorry, I didn't know that. I couldn't refer to the other Bryans.
0: Hello.
1: Here.
0: Do I talk about other Tanners on this show?
1: There's none that ever comment. And if they were, then we'd be like, hey, this Tanner said.
0: Yeah, you're probably right.
1: 6:40 this time. Now, did I get it? I got it yesterday, right?
0: Yeah, we were pretty lenient.
1: Yeah, you were.
0: Yeah.
1: I'm appreciative of that.
0: No, that's fine. So you get it again, buddy.
1: Let's go, baby. All right. So I'm going to see how many celebrities I know. I'm going to guess it's not very many. We'll have what day is it when we come back on the other side. But first, the KFK News and Sports Center.
10: I'm Peter Killeen with your KFKA local news. A rabid bat has been found in northeast Fort Collins. According to the Coloradoan, the bat was found in the open space area near Adriel Hills neighborhood on May 13th, safely captured by NOCO Humane Animal Protection and Control. The bat was tested and results received earlier in the week from the Colorado Department of Health and Environment, confirming the bat tested positive for rabies. Impello Biosciences, a Loveland-based ag biotech company, has expanded its northern Colorado operations with a new 12,700-square-foot facility at the Forge campus, bringing a state-of-the-art production center online to meet growing demand for its products. The Loveland Reporter Herald reporting, the Forge, the former Hewlett-Packard campus at 815 14th Street Southwest, is designed to support companies across clean tech and industrial innovation. 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
11: I'm Channel 2 Pinpoint Weather meteorologist Alden German. Overnight Tuesday, spotty showers will continue, but on Wednesday will be slightly warmer, afternoon highs in the low 60s, with continued chances for showers and thunderstorms through Wednesday night.
12: 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I'm John Thayer. The Colorado Rockies jumped on top and held off a late charge from the Rangers to beat Texas yesterday 7-6 at Coors Field. Jose Quintana got the victory. He's now 2-2. He went 5 2/3, giving up 7 hits, 3 earned runs. He struck out 4 and walked 1 in the victory. The Rockies with the win are 19-29. The Rockies and the Rangers are back at it at Coors Field tonight. The Colorado Avalanche are one day closer to starting the Western Conference Finals. They're set to play game number one of the best of 7 series against the Vegas Golden Knights tomorrow night at Ball Arena. 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
4: Highway 85 southbound still shut down this morning due to an accident. It is a very tough stretch right there. They've actually got it shut down all the way back up at 124th Avenue this morning. So that's where they're shutting it down and redirecting traffic. Here's the tough part is there was obviously an accident, but now they've shut it down due to safety concerns. And when we've seen that in the past, that normally implies a police presence. The cameras are still up, though, so that is a good sign. Obviously, when those go down, we know that there's more likely than not been a fatality in that. But Highway 85 southbound is shut down at 124th Avenue this morning, and it's shut down all the way to 112th, so making it damn near impossible to get to I-76 via Highway 85 this morning. So plan on finding an alternate route down to Denver if you were planning on that. 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
7: What day is it today?
4: It is Wednesday, May 20th. Happy payday for those that participate.
8: I do, and I thank you. Thank you to you as well.
4: And also to you.
8: Praise be.
4: The word of the day is cordial.
8: Oh, yeah, something I could be more. No, I'm pretty dang cordial.
4: Make up your mind, man.
8: Well, I'm sorry. I was thinking of you. I knew it was one of us.
4: Cordial describes someone or something that is politely pleasant and friendly. I'm that to new people. Once you know me.
8: You're a...
4: if I'm overly cordial with you for longer than the first three visits, I don't like you.
8: That is very accurate. I knew when I showed up at your house for the first time and you had a sign out front that said F you, Brian, I knew that we were close.
4: Yes, 100%.
8: Yes, he wouldn't do that to somebody he didn't like.
4: No, I'm still proud of that. Hey, still makes me laugh. It is...
8: The last time I was at your house...
4: No, that's not true.
8: Oh, I've stopped by to pick something up, drop something off, or have a beer outside.
4: Yes. You had a beer both times you stopped by.
8: Well, that goes without saying.
4: Correct. Yeah, correct. It is National Juice Slush Day today.
8: I love those so much.
4: Yeah.
8: I really
4: get
8: do.
4: Get a little sugary down at the bottom, but other than that, very good.
8: They can, but good old fruit smoothie or fruit-flavored drink. Mm-hmm.
4: It is National Rescue Dog Day today.
8: I have three of them.
4: That's awesome.
8: Yeah.
4: That's very good. It's National Pick Strawberries Day. So
8: love me some strawberries.
4: We just planted one. They're not ready pick yet. Yeah.
8: Yeah, I don't know when they pop up. I know we had them when we first moved to a place in Mandan, North Dakota. One of the things about the place we moved into was it had strawberries.
4: Nice.
8: Yeah.
4: I love that.
8: Yeah.
4: I had a damn rabbit that kept eating them last year.
8: Happy rabbit.
4: Like, yeah. Not going to be the same story this year if that happens. It's National Streaming Day. I miss the days with just one remote that went to the cable channels. That's my oldest take, I think. My old man take.
8: No, we were complaining about it the other day, that if you're watching one show on one system and then another on another, flipping back and forth is an absolute pain in the butt.
4: It is. It is. It's also National Sugar Bee Apple Day today.
8: Those are good.
4: And National Quiche Lorraine Day today as well.
8: Never had it.
4: No. All right, what's the over-under today, B-Ray?
8: Oh, would have been good to look. we'll just go 4.5.
4: Okay.
8: Well, there's that list. Okay. 4.5 it is. You ready for it?
4: This feels unfair, but sure.
8: No. Cher.
4: Yeah.
8: All right. She's 80 today.
4: Nice.
8: Ted Allen.
4: Movie director.
8: No, he was in the original cast of Queer Eye for the Straight Guy, and he is the host of Chopped and many shows on the Cooking Network.
4: Okay.
8: 61 years old today. Timothy Oliphant.
4: No idea.
8: Oh, my goodness. Really?
4: Really?
8: Dude,
4: I don't watch movies.
8: No, you didn't need Justified, the series. Also, just recently in Stick.
4: I've never seen anything that he's in.
8: Oh, my goodness. 58 years old today. You have to know him if you see him. Busta Rhymes.
4: Yeah, rapper.
8: 54 today. Matt.
4: Damon.
8: Nope. Shukri.
4: No.
8: CZUCHRY. And I knew if you put a Z as the second letter in your name, Tanner does not know you. All right. He's in The Resident.
4: Okay.
8: All right. Rachel Platten.
4: Singer.
8: Doesn't she sing that fight song or whatever?
4: This is my fight song.
8: Who let the dogs out? I think it was him.
4: Mm-hmm.
8: She's 45 today. Dave Thomas.
4: Dave Thomas?
8: Yeah.
4: The founder of Wendy's. Wasn't he?
8: That was the founder of Wendy's. But this is the one.
4: Is he in a band?
8: No.
4: No? Okay.
8: No, he was, him and Rick Moranis, Take Off to the Great White North, SCTV. He's a comedian, 78 today. Jane Wiedlin?
4: No.
8: Guitarist for the Go-Go's is 68. Susan Cowsill.
4: Of the Cowsills.
8: Yeah, 67 today. Yeah. Those ones are so easy.
4: I love those ones.
8: Bronson Pinchot.
4: Nope, and don't cuss in Spanish. Spanish.
8: It's not. I believe he is French, and he was in that show with Larry, Cousin Balky. He's 67 today. Bosom Buddies or something.
4: He sends a 4.5 line and then reads somebody's name that says he was in that show with Larry. Yeah, that'll narrow it down.
8: Mm-hmm.
4: Okay. I am at 4, though. I need one more.
8: You need a half?
4: Yeah.
8: Nick Haywood.
4: No.
8: Haircut 100. Love plus 1. Mindy Cohn.
4: No.
8: Facts of Life. 60 today. No. Oh. John Party.
4: Nice. Yes. Yes.
8: John Party is 41 years old today. And here's one more for Tony Stewart.
4: Yeah, the former NASCAR racer.
8: Yeah, that is correct.
4: Wasn't
8: 55
4: he one of those
8: years old.
4: Love him or hate him?
8: Yeah, very
4: yeah.
8: much so.
4: Yeah.
8: Very much so. Yeah, because he was feisty as hell when he was out there. But well done. You got it. Look at the pride on you popping through.
4: That.
8: I know
4: I
8: you
4: got
8: are.
4: Six, dude. That's a good run for me today.
8: You've got I just hit a birdie look about
4: yeah,
8: you.
4: Yeah, which I hope to know what that looks like someday.
8: I've seen this one more often, but I bet it's like the birdie one.
4: I bet so. I'm happy with that. Happy birthday, good buddy of mine and my family, Nick's birthday today. Nick, I hope you have a tremendous day out there. But any birthday shout-outs from you?
8: I have nothing.
4: Okay. All right. 6:54 the time now then. If it is your birthday, very happy birthday to you. Let's get to the Daybreak Market Report.
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10: Good morning, everybody. I'm Russell Nimitz. 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
11: Well, Russell, the answer to that is twofold. 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Of course, we have our timed online that runs every week, but you can't beat the auction format that we have and developed, and it was a real good sale. And then the other reason we put it in, and there's a good amount of these immediate delivery yearlings and such that we're maybe going to go to grass. Guys have had to sort the big end out and need to sell them just because it's getting a little bit dry. So that was the two reasons for doing it, and it went over really, really well, especially on the calf side of things.
10: 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And 7 to 8 weight steers, $380 up to $446. 8 to 9 weight yearling cattle, $364 up to $411. And 900 to 1,000 pounders brought $352 to $365.
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10: Well, deteriorating winter wheat conditions across farm country continue to support the wheat markets here lately. And this morning, the markets are moving mostly higher again. September, KC, winter wheat's up 1 3/4 at 7.15 3/4. December's up 2 1/4 at 7.29 1/2. Meanwhile, this morning, September, Chicago wheat's up 1 at 6.81 1/4. December up 3/4 at 6.99 1/2. September spring wheat this morning up 2 3/4 at 7.20. December up 3/4 at 7.37. Meanwhile, this morning, September corn off 2 3/4 at 4.78, with August soybeans down 3.5 at 12.06. For the Western Ag Network, I'm Russell Nemitz.
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8: So yesterday I'm at the doctor.
4: No. Brady just had to get up and leave.
8: It was pretty funny, though.
4: All right. Coming up, we'll have news for Northern Colorado on the other side.
8: If you want to hear more of that story, let me know.
4: The first rabid bat was found
8: in
4: Colorado. We'll tell you
8: it's
4: where.
8: It's inevitable.
4: The details on that, we'll have that coming up in just a bit for you. We'll also have the forecast for the rest of this week, including Cody Wilson's joke of the day. I have seen it. It's pretty good. So I'm looking forward to
8: this. I will be the
4: this.
8: Judge of that.
4: I am looking forward to that. So we'll have that. And of course, it is our right-hand construction poll question. How is the Avs versus Golden Knights series going to go? We both have the Avs in five. Looking forward to that getting underway tonight at 6 o'clock.
8: I'll change mine to a sweep just so I'm different from you.
4: Okay. All right. So I have the Avs in five. Brian has the Avs in four. Yeah. Well, because why not? Because there's no penalty if you're wrong.
8: None whatsoever.
4: Right? We need to start implementing that. Like
8: what are we doing?
4: What are we doing? What's going on?
8: It's the way it is now.
4: That's the plan. That's the goal now. Hour number two coming your way next.
5: 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Really?
14: ABC News, I'm Sherry Preston. Sources now tell ABC that the Justice Department is expected to indict former Cuban leader Raul Castro today. The charges connected to the shootdown of a humanitarian plane back in the 1990s. Kentucky Republican Congressman Thomas Massie will lose his seat after losing his primary to a candidate backed by President Trump. ABC's Lana Moise.
15: $19 million was spent to oppose Massie, the costliest House primary in history. The White House communications director last night with this blunt response: do not ever doubt President Trump and his political power. Expletive around, find out.
16: He was a bad guy. He deserves to lose.
15: Trump's poll numbers nationwide are at historic lows, but only registered Republicans could vote in Kentucky's primary. Trump-backed candidates also won notable primary races in Georgia and Alabama.
14: The traditional start of summer, the Memorial Day weekend, bringing the traditional traffic. AAA says the first jams could start showing up tomorrow afternoon. This is ABC News.
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19: 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Weld County residents can attend a test of the county's voting equipment later this month as the primaries quickly approach. Greenlee Tribune reporting the testing begins at 10 a.m. Wednesday, the 27th. It'll last until the process is finished at the Weld County Election Office, 1250 H Street in Greeley. State law requires the testing before elections, ensuring the system accurately records votes. And as part of the test, members of both Republican and Democratic parties will mark blank ballots and compare their marks with those recorded by the machines to assess accuracy. A Greeley man arrested on suspicion of owning child sex abuse material, some of which police say he created using generative AI. According to the Greeley Tribune, 44-year-old Nathan Burton was arrested earlier in the month on dozens of child sex exploitation charges. Northern Colorado's Voice, 103.1 and 1310 KFKA, and online at 1310kfka.com.
20: I'm Channel 2 Pinpoint Weather meteorologist Alden German. Overnight Tuesday, spotty showers will continue, but on Wednesday will be slightly warmer, afternoon highs in the low 60s, with continued chances for showers and thunderstorms through Wednesday night.
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4: Traffic around Northern Colorado this morning. Again, southbound Highway 85 shut down, down at 124th Avenue. This morning, it's shut down there. Big chunk of Highway 85 is shut down.

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0: 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I am Tanner Schwint, Brian Carey, my co-host. Before that, I want to read Travis and New Guy's text and yell just a little bit.
2: Can I... Okay, you can yell first. I'll go second.
0: Okay. Travis, the new guy, talking about the Avalanche prediction.
2: Brian's
0: got him in four. I've got him in five. Travis, the new guy, says, dude, come on, quiet down. I'm not superstitious, but I'm definitely a little stitious. I absolutely want us to win, but we have to take it game by game. All right, here's us as talk show hosts taking Travis, the new guy's approach. The Avalanche play at 6 o'clock tonight. We'll see what happens. Join us tomorrow.
2: Yes.
0: We recap if the Avs won or lost.
2: Let's define what our job is. All right? You've made it to the conference finals. It's game one. Boy, the last thing we do is say, I wonder how this series is going to go. How do you see this ending? How many games do you think it would go? You know, maybe we shouldn't talk about this. That's it.
0: Riveting talk radio.
2: You know, if that would be it, I would be writing into some show being known as Brian the New Guy. All right? We'll take care of things from here.
0: Let's get to news for Northern Colorado, presented by CRP 4x4 Truck Outfitters. The first rabid bat has been found, and this one is in Fort Collins. A rabid bat has been found in northeast Fort Collins, according to the Coloradoan. The bat was found in the open space area near Adriel Hills neighborhood on May 13th and safely captured by NOCO Humane Animal Protection and Control. Get a shorter name. The bat was tested, and results received May 18th from the Colorado Department of Health and Environment confirmed the bat tested positive for rabies, according to a Larimer County Department of Health and Environment news release. As of Tuesday, there were no known human exposures associated with this bat, according to the County Health Department. There's two things that we know we are going to get every single day. We're going to have a rabid bat, whether it's a bat, skunk, or raccoon. We know we're going to have one of those, and we know we're going to see West Nile virus pop up here in Northern Colorado. We just inevitably see it every single year, it seems like, Brian. But I've never run across a rabid anything in my life.
2: Necessarily know.
0: Yeah.
2: I mean, it's not like you're going to know looking at it.
0: But never seen something that's so bold that it's coming for. You know, a lot of that stuff, you can tell what a normal animal is supposed to act like with that. And that rabies, you know, they just lose their mind and they're bold and they're not scared of anything, you know. And so I've never run across it, but I hope that stays the case. I hope I never have to run across it.
2: Well, yeah, and if you should get bit, if there's any way to capture, I mean, it's not that you want to stay away and all that, but say the bat bit you and it's under a basket or something like that, it is great to get that to the authorities so that they can test that bat then and check the bat for rabies.
0: Correct.
2: You know, so, man, there's a lot that goes into it and is that season. There are so many places around here where, you know, homes that have a little opening in it that's just a haven for bats, and some areas that just embrace them where, they, you know, they love them there at night and will sit there and watch them, you know, take off on their flight, really control the mosquitoes. I know they have a real great purpose, but it seems like their purpose around my place is to just creep the hell out of me.
0: Yeah, correct.
2: Yeah,
0: you know the issues that we ran into with bats at my folks' place on the patio.
2: Yes,
0: And it was, I mean, just disgusting, the number of them. And so what we did, because, yeah, they do help control mosquitoes, what we did is we fired the bats. And we hired Mosquito Joe of Northern Colorado.
2: So much
0: Craig's
2: better.
0: Craig's a little less creepy than a bat is.
2: I'm going to go more than a little less.
0: Well, you know, to each their own. But we do inevitably see that with the West Nile virus as well. So protect yourself and make outside fun again with Mosquito Joe of Northern Colorado. Enjoy those outside get-togethers and comfort this summer with Mosquito Joe. NOCO.MosquitoJoe.com. 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Let's take a look at the forecast because I was actually, it was weird. I was thinking about that. There's some standing water out there. Got a nice little rain overnight, must have. I slept right through it. Let's see what we've got in store for today. For us here, lingering rain and snow showers in the foothills, obviously going to be the snow showers.

0: lingering rain showers for us here in northern Colorado. Afternoon, scattered showers and a few storms develop afternoon, so going to get that daytime heating, but still only in the low 60s today.
1: Yeah, not going to crank up too much.
0: No, and I know a lot of people, and Cody says it's Memorial Day weekend, long weekend, people going camping and things like that. No guarantee that it will be dry is Cody's official statement on Memorial Day weekend right now.
1: Friday. But I don't think right now it's necessarily calling for anything, but that doesn't mean that you're in the clear.
0: And as much moisture as we've had, you know, that daytime heating. But he says, let's see here, Thursday, tomorrow, scattered showers and thunderstorms again. Some could be strong as our next trough of low pressure approach. From the west, so it'll kick it back up and be active. Friday, showers and storms as the main trough moves through the region from west to east. That's fun for state baseball. And then Memorial Day weekend, as I just mentioned, no guarantee that it will be dry. At least the risk of scattered showers for Saturday. Sunday might be the driest day of this of the two. Sunday might be the driest day of the two. But Memorial Day itself on Monday, scattered showers and storms. You know, a lot of celebrations happening on Monday. The city of Greeley, we've told you about there, that one that mm-hmm. they've got coming up on Monday. That'll be going on as well. So looks like it's going to be an active weather pattern throughout most of next week as well, is what Cody's saying. All right, let's get to Cody Wilson's joke of the day, 1 to 10. How would you score this joke, 10 being the best? It's insane to me that monkey bars are allowed on the playgrounds. Should we really be encouraging monkeys to drink in front of children? See? I told you it was pretty good.
1: I want to go to a monkey bar.
0: I'm going to go... this is Cody's scale. This isn't just like joke scale.
1: Yeah.
0: I'm going to go 8.5.
1: I was going 8.
0: Okay.
1: I was going to go 8. You mix in monkeys and drinking.
0: Yeah.
1: And kids. Yeah. And that's a funny joke to me.
0: It's insane to me that monkey bars are allowed on playgrounds. Should we really be encouraging monkeys to drink in front of children?
1: Yeah, I like that. Yeah, that's got...
0: I'm just going to go with an 8, too, because I don't want to do the math of an 8.5.
1: I'm just picturing like a Gary Larson Far Side cartoon that would be drawn of that.
0: I bet a lot of people are chuckling and knowing exactly what you're talking about
1: out there. Yeah, and you are not one of them.
0: I am not one of them.
1: But
0: what is a Gary Larson?
1: He's the one who would always draw these strips about animals.
0: Oh.
1: And what they're thinking. Like, there's a deer behind a tree, and he's hiding, and he's going, got to think, what did I do to this guy? You know, because they're out hunting, and it's kind of funny. Or the other one, the spider's at the bottom of the slide, spinning a web, saying, if we pull this off, we're going to eat for months.
0: Nice.
1: That's funny.
0: It is. I'm not saying it isn't. Yeah, I have no idea what the Far Side is, but those are good. Are those from memory, or did you just make both those up?
1: No, those are from memory.
0: Really?
1: Oh, yeah. No, I used to have all the books, and yeah.
0: Okay. All right. Yeah. Gary Larson. Fun dude. Seems like a very fun dude.
1: Oh, he's fantastic.
0: All right. Scale of 1 to 10, Cody Wilson's joke. What would you score it? It's insane to me that monkey bars are allowed on playgrounds. Should we really be encouraging monkeys to drink in front of children? It's got staying power, too. We giggled every single time.
1: Yeah. It's still solid humor.
0: That's a good joke by Cody this morning.
1: Travis, the new guy coming back.
0: Oh,
1: thanks
0: yeah.
1: for the educational piece. We're here to teach, Travis. And thank you for being part of the program.
0: I just wanted to prove a point this morning, Travis, of where we would be if we didn't, you know, give our thoughts. It's really easy to call us idiots out here because we have to give thoughts and opinions on everything, especially in the format of the show that we do where that we talk about everything. But that is the first thing that we listen for, right? When you're hiring and people are applying for on-air positions, it's like, you know, what makes you stand apart? What is your thought process of how this is going to go rather than just, hey, they play at 6 tonight? You know, that's boring. You can get that information anywhere, right? So, we're obviously going to make our predictions. You can call me overly confident in the Avalanche, and that could be true. But also just watching Vegas all year long and knowing what they've got, they don't have the firepower to stay caught up with the Avs.
1: I do completely appreciate the superstitious fan aspect, though. Superstition and sports have always gone hand in hand. And I definitely have mine. That's like what he's saying. It's like, don't mention you have a no-hitter going.
0: Yeah.
1: You know, it's that same kind of mentality. So I totally get that. But I don't understand why I have sports superstitions when my teams never win.
0: Yeah, good
1: so
0: point.
1: That's never go to a Viking and fan, yeah, and say, hey, do you have any superstitions, you know, good luck things you do for games? Obviously not good luck things.
0: Yeah.
1: But we've all somehow done something wrong.
0: Yeah.
1: Yeah.
0: Yeah, you have. What is it that you did wrong?
1: I don't know. I think last year I didn't wear my authentic helmet when I vacuumed the living room before the games.
0: Yeah, that'll get you.
1: That, yep. Duh.
0: Do you have any superstitions actually though?
1: I wasn't kidding.
0: Oh my God, you idiot.
1: No, the year we almost went to the Super Bowl, I used to put on my Viking helmet and ride my Harley before every game. I'd go for a little roll, there's a dude going on his Harley. Is that an authentic Viking helmet he's wearing? Yes, it was.
0: Yeah. That's weird.
1: And then I would eat rolled gold pretzels, and I would have to vacuum the living room before the game.
0: I used to have a lot of superstitions, and I have zero now.
1: Yeah, I realized when I really looked back at it and go, wait a minute, we still never win. Why am I doing all this? Maybe, just maybe what I do doesn't matter. And then I went, quit being silly.
0: No, if that's the case, what are we doing here?
1: Yeah, exactly.
0: I used to have a, in real life, though, like when I first started was just in sales strictly here, I had a shirt that when I was on a slump of getting sales, I had a purple polo that I knew when I threw that on, I was locking something down that day.
1: And it was the slump buster?
0: Yep. It was, and it was 99.9% accurate with it. It was something about that.
1: Do you not have the shirt anymore?
0: I don't fit in it anymore.
1: Okay.
0: Thanks for asking, Brian.
1: Sorry.
0: Appreciate that.
1: I've got a section of my closet like that.
0: Faith texting in this morning.
1: Yes.
0: J9 Agency text line 888-530-0043. I bet the first place radio show doesn't have these great conversations. You guys are wrong. Who do I need to call?
1: Now, Faith, you get it. That's awesome.
0: I love that it didn't even dawn on us. Brady's just handing out the certificates of merit for second place for news sports talk show in a major market, and he hands one to me and he hands one to Brian. I'm like, oh, we both have one. And then I got to thinking, I was sitting there later this afternoon, I was like, we never got these from 2 years ago. And I went and looked, and I'm like,
1: here they are.
0: Mine says 24 and Brian says 25.
1: We are Good morning, NoCo, the dose.
0: No, the deuce would have been better, dude. The deuce would have been better.
1: Well, I was going uno dose, but yeah, the deuce.
0: Wake up and go number two with Good Morning, NoCo.
1: The deuce. Hey, that's the deuce on your radio. Don't touch the dial.
0: We are so close to being good. We are the Buffalo Bills or the Minnesota Vikings. No, because the Vikings don't even get there. We are the Bills. We are the Bills. Can we go four straight years of taking? I don't even want to win this year. I want to take second place again.
1: We have a chance.
0: I do think we have a good chance at that. Let's just take second place and see. Wasn't it 4 years with Jim Kelly in a row that the Bills win?
1: Yeah, it was.
0: Yeah. Can we match the Buffalo Bills of 4 years being the runner-up? I want that so badly now.
1: I
0: don't even want to win the damn thing.
1: I don't think you'd mind, but
0: I think I'd rather take second, honestly, at this point.
1: It's kind of fun. Let's keep it going. Let's have a tradition. We have no control over it. It ends up being like somebody in Illinois.
0: Yeah, at this point, we're taking 59th. 7:21 the time now. There you go. There's kind of news for Northern Colorado. Ish. 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In case you missed it, we talked about superstitions. We talked about how to do a radio show. We talked about the rabid bat that was found in Fort Collins. And we gave you the update on the weather. 7:21 the time now. 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

0: Thank Alpaca Health, the sponsor right here on Good Morning NoCo. 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I mean, that should not be happening. 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There's a lot of those key words that we hit inside of this that absolutely mean everything, with local, independent, not corporate. Like, all of those things are so important. So go to alpacahealth.io today. Faith texting in this morning about Brian and I and Good Morning NoCo being second place for 2 years in a row.
1: The deuce.
0: Good Morning NoCo, the deuce. Faith says the wrong people are in charge of deciding this. Not the Josh Allens of radio. My wife would like me to be the Josh Allen of anything. She would be incredibly happy with that.
1: Yeah, my wife would just like me to go somewhere for a few days, as I mentioned earlier.
0: Dude,
1: in the
0: tough
1: broadcast. Why? I get it.
0: My wife has said that to me, where she's like, I want you to leave right now. But she means leave right now by, like, go into the other room or go outside for, like, 30 minutes.
1: Yeah.
0: Never like, hey, I need 3 days.
1: I get it. Totally get it.
0: I think you're pleasant.
1: No,
0: but then on Fridays, I'm like, Brian, we need a two-day break.
1: You don't get the daily dose. Well, yes, you do. Never mind. Yeah,
0: you're wonderful. Yeah. Are we at, we're at 5 years now, right?
1: I think we've started the fifth, something like that. I don't know.
0: I don't know.
1: How long have we been the deuce?
0: 2 years. We were good before that.
1: I don't think we were even mentioned before that.
0: Like, if you look at the show trend, it's not good.
1: Yeah, it is. We went from nothing to a two.
0: No, we went from nothing to winning to two now.
1: Did we win?
0: Yeah, we won.
1: We went
0: to the banquet.
1: Yeah, but, well, we won an award, but not the show award. We won, like, four segments of the show and other things that we had done. We won for
0: Gives Day.
1: Right. So we've won for events and things like that, but just overall show.
0: So we were trending up, and now we're just leveling off. We're plateauing.
1: Yeah, and it's because of the war.
0: Yeah, I think... Yep. 7:30 the time. This is why we're the deuce. 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
0: I bet she had a deuce joke.
1: No, she just said, you guys need to cool it down in there today. She said, I was laughing so hard, I shot coffee out of my nose. She said, your comment of the war.
0: I try and not laugh that hard because I hate my laugh when I laugh that hard. But that one I couldn't help. I mean, and you obviously heard it. I was very far away from the microphone. Still not a whole lot I could do about that one. Hey, Greeley, could your budget use a boost right now? The Lift Up program is here to help, but don't wait.
1: No, take advantage of this. When is the deadline?
0: May 31st.
1: Okay.
0: So 11 days, folks, and you've got Memorial Day weekend coming up, so you got three-day weekend coming up here as well. So make sure you take advantage of it. The process is so simple. GreeleyCO.gov. Okay, GreeleyCO.gov/liftup. 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You know, a lot of those dollars are going to be going to kids who are getting out of school and going to be home for the summer. You got to feed them now. You're not getting the free lunches from the schools. I know a number of schools offer stuff, but then you got to commute them there. It's expensive. It's expensive right now. So check it out again. That website again is greeleyco.gov/lift. up for the Lift Up program from the city of Greeley. All right, how long is this Avs series going to go? Who do you got winning it? Of course, we're a Northern Colorado radio show, so I don't expect anyone to be like, oh, Vegas, we really got a good shot in this. But how long do you think the Avs is going to take the Avs to go?
1: I know there's some Vegas fans around here. I know a few who are big-time Golden Knight fans.
0: Boo.
1: Well, yeah, we split.
0: Okay, good.
1: Yeah,
0: good.
1: Unfriended them.
0: George just says the Avalanche will win. And that's fine. That's a Travis the New Guy take. Love you, Travis. You know we're just messing with you. Craig said Avs in seven. For the love of my heart, do not let this go seven.
1: I couldn't handle that.
0: No.
1: We need to get to the Stanley Cup.
0: Hockey has the best game sevens. And especially if it's tied late in that game.
1: Oh, that Montreal-Buffalo game that we just had.
0: You have no idea when it's over. Like, think back. Think back to the Olympic gold medal game. I mean, the elation at 7 in the morning when that overtime winner from Jack Hughes went in. And it just developed out of nowhere. Like, at least like in football, even in overtime, you can feel a team driving and you can feel that momentum. Now, there's always that one big play. But this game of hockey, it could be one weird bounce. It could be one little thing. Like, there is no, there's not a sport that has the excitement of a hockey game seven in my mind. And don't let it get there because I will be dead of a heart attack. And I've got two kids and a wife to take care of and a show to take second place in.
1: We need
0: this. Would be tough if I died and you won the award.
1: Well, I'd probably push it over the edge, especially if I covered it.
0: Mike says Avs in seven, and we better hope we get Cale Makar back. Let's not forget, Cale came back into that last game against Minnesota.
1: Yeah, he wasn't gone.
0: They've sat for a week now. I like it. Terry, Avs in five or six or seven, I think I nailed. What are you guys doing today? What are we doing? What's going on? Why are we saying these, oh, you know, I think this will happen. Have a take. Stand by it. Come on now.
1: Now, you can be as wishy-washy as you want. Just comment, and if you can handle it, Tanner will yell at you, and I got your back.
0: That's the goal.
1: That's okay.
0: The plan now.
1: Those are our parts.
0: Faith says, let's see, Avs in five. Hopefully McCarr plays. I feel five. If he doesn't play, may go to seven.
1: I don't think he's a two-game difference. I think even if he is out, we win.
0: If McCarr's out, I think we go six or seven. I do think he's that big of a difference on the defensive end, but he's not going to be, so it doesn't matter. 7:37 the time now. Let's get a break. We'll have Robin Varlman from Livestock Exchange going to join us, see if the markets have bounced back a little bit from last week. But first, let's get to the KFKA News and Sports Center.
7: I'm Peter Killeen with your KFKA Local News. A rabid bat has been found in Northeast Fort Collins. According to the Coloradoan, the bat was found in the open space area near Adriel Hills neighborhood on May 13th, safely captured by NOCO Humane Animal Protection and Control. The bat was tested and results received earlier in the week from the Colorado Department of Health and Environment, confirming the bat tested positive for rabies. Impello Biosciences, a Loveland-based ag biotech company, has expanded its northern Colorado operations with a new 12,700-square-foot facility at the Forge campus, bringing a state-of-the-art production center online to meet growing demand for its products. The Loveland Reporter Herald reporting, the Forge, the former Hewlett-Packard campus at 815 14th Street Southwest, is designed to support companies across clean tech and industrial innovation. 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
3: I'm your Daybreak on 2 meteorologist Travis Michaels. Cloudy skies today, maybe a passing shower as temperatures top out in the low 60s. We'll see some partial clearing tonight with maybe a pocket of sunshine in the morning tomorrow, but rain back for your Thursday afternoon. Temperatures a little warmer in the upper 60s. Shower chances sticking around for Friday, talking to the mid 60s, but then clearing it all away. Low 70s on Saturday with sunshine and hitting the low 80s on Sunday with that abundant sunshine sticking with you.
8: 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I'm John Thayer. The Colorado Rockies jumped on top and held off a late charge from the Rangers to beat Texas.
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0: Traffic around northern Colorado this morning. Highway 85 still shut down in both directions down in Henderson at 124th Avenue. I can't even begin to tell you guys how bad this is backed up. And it's backed up, it's shut down due to safety concerns. Major detour in place. So much so, yeah, they've got 120th Parkway shut down. It's just a disaster in that area this morning. This has been going on for a couple of hours now. So plan on finding an alternate route if you're heading down to Denver this morning. Inside of northern Colorado, I'm not seeing a whole heck of a lot out there. Your usual slowing spots have picked up, but no major accidents to report here right now. 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
0: I don't mind. 7:43 the time now. I'm Tanner Schwint, Brian Gary, my co-host, and joining us now on the Clearwater Products Hotline, it is Robin Varelman from Livestock Exchange. Robin, good morning. How are we doing on this Wednesday?
13: Well, good morning. It is a cool, overcast, nice kind of day. No wind yet. It's great.
0: You're digging it. Yeah, you're digging it out there. How has the moisture been out there, Robin?
13: You know, we've had moisture, but not like huge rains like y'all have had. We've just had a lot of mist and it's not quite as bountiful as what you guys have had.
0: Yeah, well, sorry, we're hogging it all. Maybe we'll send some down there in a bit, but we're kind of selfish up here because Lord knows we needed all of this.
1: Well, we're all very absorbent.
0: Yes.
1: And
0: yeah,
1: I think we're just soaking it all in.
0: We're like sponges. We were that yes. Dried out there, Robin. But hey, we talked last week and you said the markets were off. How are we looking this week?
13: You know what? As they started updating this morning at 7:20, the feeders are 370, which is better than it was last week when we talked, and the fats are in that 254. So, yeah, it's a little bit better, recouped a little bit. So, you know, steady is what we want.
0: Robin, I've got a dumb question for you. Ready for this?
1: Do you want me to ask it? Because that's usually my job.
13: I have a dumb answer.
0: I know you do. This is why we talk to you every Wednesday. When you talk about these numbers, and I think I know the answer to this, but I could be wrong. It's happened once. When we talk about these numbers, does your everyday producer or buyer, do they really care what the board's at, or do they care more about, you know, what's happening inside of the sale barns?
13: Well, that's a double-edged sword because you have a lot of producers who do play the board, and you have a lot of, old-time, my generation and that, who don't play the board. But you do care what the board's doing because ultimately that's our base of, pricing. So, you know, it does matter, and yes, they do, and no, they don't. So at some point they do. You know, if they call in, someone wants to know what the price of things are, what do you go off of? Well, you go off of the board, and then you tell them the cash price is this. So, you know, which cash means live trading. You know what I mean?
0: Right.
13: So,
0: right. So,
13: yeah.
0: So you think it's about a 50-50 split now?
13: No, I don't. I don't think it's that much. I think it's probably, 60-40, I don't know. That's a hard one.
0: Yeah.
13: That's kind of a dumb answer, but.
0: You promised it and you delivered.
13: Yeah, I did. I have a dumb question for you.
0: Okay. I have a dumb answer.
13: Okay, perfect. Every morning when you talk, it's 7, like today, it's 7:43. Does anyone ever call in and say, it's 7:45?
0: What?
1: No, we haven't, because I like to think we're pretty accurate on the time.
0: I've got a very good atomic clock sitting right in front of me, Robin. I guarantee you your pickup is just a couple minutes off right now, and that's what spurred that, isn't it?
13: Well, sometimes. A little behind, actually, not ahead.
0: Where are you going with It's
1: yeah, it's 7:46 for those of you out east. It's 7:44.
0: That's how time works. That's how time works. All right. Well, that didn't take long for this segment to get off the rails. I love that. Robin Farman, Livestock Exchange, joining us this morning. What do you got coming up at LEI this week?
13: Absolutely, gentlemen. You know, we are on our combined summer selling schedule, so all classes of cattle sell on Thursday. And we start at 9 o'clock with our weigh cows and bulls, and we sell baby calves at 11:45 and breads and pears at noon, and then stocker feeder cattle to follow that. So we do have some nice pears on there this week, so hopefully everybody got a little bit of moisture and is needing a few. And then I want to remind everybody that we did close the catalog sale for the horses. We selected 22 of those, and that is June 6th. So put that on your calendar if you're looking for a good ranch horse or something like that. So that's coming up June 6th. But currently this week, we do have our regular combined sale, and we will have a nice selection of cattle out there. We do have some grass cattle if you need some, and also some pears and bread. So the place to be Thursday at, you know, if you're wanting breads, it's going to be around noon, or pears. So put that on your calendar as well. So,
0: Robin, what are those baby calves going for now?
13: Oh, my land. You know, this is a dumb answer, but they're anywhere from $1,400 up to $1,750.
0: Holy cow. So those still haven't come down. Have you figured out how that math's on those?
13: No.
0: Okay, good. Okay.
13: No. That's a dumb mathematics.
0: I think that's kind of the moral of this segment today, but it's working for somebody, or somebody's trying to make it work out there.
13: It's just unbelievable. You know, I know it sounds silly, and everybody's like, oh, yeah, well, you know, and I walked 2 miles uphill to the bus, but I remember buying pears for that.
0: Oh, yeah. Yeah,
13: you know,
0: absolutely.
13: Not that long ago.
0: No, I was going to say, you can't say that, because then that forces me to say that, and I'm not that damn old yet, okay? So we can't be saying that yet, Robin. Yeah, I mean, that's how I got my start in the ag industry, you know, and my dad helped us with our future endeavors. We were buying feedlot calves from our good buddy Randy Miller up here for $200.
13: Yeah. Yeah,
0: $200 is how we bought a nurse cow back when you know, my family, my grandma ran the sale barn up on the hill down there in Brush.
13: Yeah.
0: We bought a nurse cow out of there, and that's how, you know, that's how I started making money, was that route, you know. Then seeing the price of this now, and I'm like, there better be some rich 6-year-olds out there if they want to start the way I did, Robin.
13: Yeah, yeah, that nurse cow now cost you $2,200, and the calves costing you know, let's even it out at 15. I mean, holy jumping catfish, you got, you know, your life savings and all involved in one unit. So,
0: I think Tate's going to be into pigs. I think something other than cattle is what we've got to get figured out at those prices. Goats. Yeah, we'll get some goats out there. That, or, you know, he's going to have one of them, and he better take very good care of it, because that's about...
13: Let him raise some chinchillas, you know?
0: Yeah,
13: and that's
1: it's the other white meat, and it's underestimated.
0: The chinchilla market is not cornered.
1: It's
0: is
1: not
0: what,
1: what it should be. I mean, a little teriyaki, and you have got yourself a meal.
0: Robin,
1: those and mink kebabs are pretty good.
0: Robin, we've got a texter here trying to get us back on the right track.
1: Why?
0: From the 970. Since you guys are asking dumb questions, this texter has one. When you say $370 for the feeders, is that $370 per pound?
13: That is $3.70 per pound, or $370 per hundred.
0: Yep, that's the math that cattle buyers are very good at, and the rest of us are very bad at. But there you go. Sounds like you got a great sale lined up. Don't forget June 6th with the horse sale there as well. Robin, of course, they can find all of that information on your website, or call what number?
13: Absolutely. The website is livestockexchange.org, and the number is 970-842-5115. Or you can always reach me on my mobile, and that's 970-380-3798.
0: You see, this is maybe the dumbest conversation we've ever had with you. And Eastside Chris said East Coast Colorado is on a different time zone than Central Colorado. So that's why your clock's a couple minutes behind this morning, Robin.
13: I want to know where the coast is, but I'm looking.
0: Just go looking for a bucket of Corona. As you get deep enough in the bucket, you'll find the coast. Robin.
1: Hey, there was an old country song, The Coast of Colorado, from Skip Ewing, and it was wonderful. So maybe it's out there somewhere.
0: Yeah, okay. We got to do some digging. Yeah. We got to do some looking for this. Robin, as always, it was a pleasure. Thanks so much for the insight this morning.
13: Absolutely, gentlemen. Thanks for all you do for ag. Keep eating beef, drinking milk, and shredding cheese.
0: Thank you for not saying cutting cheese.
1: I just feel like we talked to Hulk Hogan. That was like his thing.
0: Brother. Robin,
1: so your prayers.
0: There's Robin Farman, Livestock Exchange. Thanks, Robin. We'll catch up with you next week.
13: All right, guys.
0: There you go. There's, she was on one today.
1: Eat your beef, drink your milk, shred your cheese.
0: This show is absolutely unhinged.
1: I want a t-shirt with that on it.
0: Eat your beef.
1: Drink your milk.
0: Shred your cheese. This Sunday at the Monster Truck Rally.
1: That's right. Not your regular cheese.
0: Our listeners aren't helping this. Okay.
1: Thank you.
0: Our listeners are not helping us get back on the right track here. I appreciate this from Bailey. I remember when you could get Angus calves for $50. Like, yeah.
1: I remember when you could get a steak. Yeah, for $50.
0: You're correct. Faye says, some days I feel like I'm in my own time zone. Like, we've got, what are we doing here? Just all of those texts that came in during the Robin segment, quite frankly, hilarious. 7:53 the time now. Brian was worried we were talking too much, but I was a good steward of the clock. 7:53
1: the
0: time.
1: Where was I worried
0: we
1: were talking?
0: Oh, I saw it on your face, probably.
1: Not at all. I was looking, going, stretch it. We got a couple minutes to fill here.
0: Let's get
1: I don't know what we're going to do the rest of the hour.
0: I don't know if I'm ever going to broadcast again. Let's get to the Daybreak Ag Report.
1: Yes, we'll talk about me.
14: It's time for the Daybreak Ag Report from the Western Ag Network.
15: Good morning, everybody. I'm Russell Nemitz. Well, in their efforts to show that the Trump administration is focused on bringing down fertilizer prices, Agriculture Secretary Brooke Rollins led another press event on Tuesday at USDA's headquarters in Washington, D.C. to tout the permitting push for what will be considered the world's largest low-carbon ammonia production facility led by CF Industries.
16: The Blue Point project in Louisiana. Within 45 days, we should see permitting wrapped up on this project to build a $3.7 billion ammonia plant, which, when opened, will become the world's largest ammonia plant.
15: Secretary Rollins, joined by other cabinet and congressional members, also announced the resumption of USDA's fertilizer production expansion program, expediting projects previously stalled by regulations.
16: I think that this is a really important long-term step, but we're taking these steps immediately to get to the goal of reshoring all fertilizer to our country.
15: And she also mentioned a future action now under congressional consideration, a USDA input economist that would lead a team heading department efforts in fertilizer market transparency. Meanwhile, according to DTN's latest fertilizer trends, as of last week, retail anhydrous ammonia prices averaged $1,118 a ton, or up 30% from mid-February before the war in Iran began, while urea prices are sitting at $865 a ton, or up 44%. Stay with us. We'll have more ag news right after this.
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15: Well, entries are now being accepted for the World Forage Analysis Super Bowl, which is open to all forage producers across North America. This year's contest held in conjunction with the World Dairy Expo in Madison, Wisconsin, is set to award over $26,000 in cash prizes. Now, the deadline to submit corn silage samples is July 9th, while all other entries must be submitted by August 20th. Get all the details online at worlddairyexpo.com. And finally this morning, Americans continue to buy more meat despite rising grocery store prices. That's according to a new market intel analysis out from the American Farm Bureau Federation ahead of the Memorial Day grilling season. Now, the report said that meat sales reached $112 billion last year, with more than 98% of U.S. households purchasing meat for meals. USDA is also forecasting that beef, pork, and chicken consumption will once again increase here in 2026. For the Western Ag Network, I'm Russell Nance.
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0: Sometimes I'm glad the algorithm listens and knows me. Just scrolling through
1: mine
0: Facebook
1: is very confused
0: during that break in the Babylon Bee, and it's a satire. It's like the Onion.
1: Okay.
0: And it says, local dad manages to change diaper with mere 427 wipes. Quote, I'm really getting the hang of this.
1: That used to be a joke. What the difference between 3 and 18? That is the amount of wipes it takes to change a baby between the mother and the father.
0: 1,000%.
1: Yep.
0: Jenna laughs at me, and I'm like, I do not care. I will.
1: No, I am mummifying my arm.
0: I will buy more. I will get more. I don't care. I am using all of these right now. And yeah, it's almost like a factory at our house right now. It's like, okay,
1: when you got
0: Tate comes first,
1: two active
0: his diaper,
1: butts.
0: Then, yeah, Jenna will look at me and go, next. And Tegan down there. Yeah, 427 wipes, honestly, is impressive that he only used that many.
1: Congratulations, because we don't know how bad the
0: no
1: disaster
0: no,
1: was.
0: No, we don't. No, we don't.
1: It's amazing how nasty those can get.
0: Dexter here for the 970. I just got to thank you guys for the last segment. Stuck in traffic. Guess we're right. Highway 34 and County Road 17 was making me laugh. Well, I'm glad you enjoyed it. Thanks for listening this morning. We've got two more hours of the great stuff you just heard. We'll have Ed Lamb, head coach of the UNC Bears, join us. 9 o'clock, Tara Rasmussen, Greeley Lifestyle Magazine. Highlight the good that's going on in our community that's highlighted in the Greeley Lifestyle Magazine.
1: Smash your trash
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1: Awesome.
0: Let's preview and let's see how where he's at compared to where I'm at with this Avs series and where we're at. I really don't think they're going to get pushed a whole lot, but that is our right hand construction poll question. 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
4: ABC News, I'm Sherry Preston. The Justice Department is expected to announce charges against Raul Castro today. He is the former leader of Cuba. The charges expected to include allegations of murder for the shootdown of two planes carrying humanitarian aid to desperate migrants in the 1990s. The World Health Organization Secretary General saying that the risk of Ebola spreading past the regional level in Central Africa is high, but the risk of it spreading globally is low. We're learning more about the attack on the Islamic Center of San Diego.
5: Two teenage gunmen showed up in camo and body armor with shotguns, rifles, and handguns, live streaming the attack as they killed three people. Police say the suspects made it inside the building, feet away from some 140 school children, but the security guard, now identified as Amin Abdullah, spotted the gunmen and opened fire.
4: ABC's Trevor Ault, state of Minnesota, passing a bill making wagering on prediction sites a felony. This is ABC News.
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7: I'm Peter Killeen with your KFKA local news. Weld County residents can attend a test of the county's voting equipment later this month as the primaries quickly approach. The Greenlee Tribune reporting the testing begins at 10 a.m. Wednesday, the 27th. It'll last until the process is finished at the Weld County Election Office, 1250 H Street in Greeley. State law requires the testing before elections, ensuring the system accurately records votes. And as part of the test, members of both Republican and Democratic parties will mark blank ballots and compare their marks with those recorded by the machines to assess accuracy. A Greeley man arrested on suspicion of owning child sex abuse material, some of which police say he created using generative AI. According to the Greeley Tribune, 44-year-old Nathan Burton was arrested earlier in the month on dozens of child sex exploitation charges. Northern Colorado's Voice, 103.1 and 1310 KFKA, and online at 1310kfka.com.
8: I'm your Daybreak on 2 meteorologist Travis Michaels. Cloudy skies today, maybe a passing shower as temperatures top out in the low 60s. We'll see some partial clearing tonight with maybe a pocket of sunshine in the morning tomorrow, but rain back for your Thursday afternoon. Temperatures a little warmer in the upper 60s. Shower chances sticking around for Friday, talking to the mid 60s, but then clearing it all away. Low 70s on Saturday with sunshine and hitting the low 80s on Sunday with that abundant sunshine sticking with you.
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0: Highway 85 still shut down this morning from 124th Avenue. This is from 124th Avenue in Brighton to Longs Avenue. This is from 124th Avenue in Brighton to Longs Peak Drive down in Commerce City.

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0: Welcome back into the Aloe Fiber Studios. I'm Tanner Schwint. Brian Carey, my co-host, and Good Morning NoCo is presented by Lemons Heating and Cooling. I was telling Ed, Coach Ed Lamb, head coach of the UNC Bears football team, you look a hell of a lot more natural, comfortable in the clothes you're wearing today than you did last week, buddy. How you doing?
2: I'm doing well, thanks. Oh yeah, last week I was headed to a fundraising event, a little bit buttoned up.
0: Yeah,
2: and this week my neighbor is branding cattle. It's calf branding day, and so I'm going to go out and just learn something and be around that.
0: Learn. So you have no expectations going into this?
2: Well, I've only done it at one ranch and did it that way, and that was a cow-calf operation. And so my main job that day was, I've got a horse that's pretty cowy, and I really enjoyed doing that. So sorting them, pushing them, and then this is a more of a stalker operation. And so going to kind of see how that works, and then maybe technique, method of branding is different too. Like, I don't know. I just enjoy, this is the time of year when I can do that. The players are out of town.
0: Yeah.
2: I've got flexibility. My son's in school today. And so it's a lot of yard work, farm work. And in this case, just going out and kind of taking a field trip.
0: You know what the best part of working calves is?
3: Being done
0: when it's over, yeah. The cold beer when it's over.
2: Okay,
0: yeah. So you're out there, you're like, this is what you're doing for enjoyment.
2: Yeah,
0: and I'm sure this rancher's like, golly, we got to do this tomorrow. And I just love that about you. I mean, because it is work. Now, do you know if you're going to be running through a chute, or are you going to be tying them? Are you going to rope them? Do you know any of that?
2: I didn't ask any questions. I'm there to learn. Okay. And the price is right for him because I come free. So the only liability is that I actually screw something up and cost him money, so I'm hoping to at least earn my keep, which is zero.
0: How hands-on are you with this stuff? Like, I would assume that this isn't just for show. Like, you want to be involved in this in whatever way they need you.
2: I really like, I'm just constantly trying to find the balance between like jumping in and doing the thing that needs to be done, and then but like I don't want to screw anything up. But yeah, in the past I've done all the things, I've castrated, I've branded, I've cut them out, I've moved them, and probably one of the coolest things is kind of in the wide open spaces. I don't know what your ranch is like, but I have a buddy with a high altitude. It takes 3 days to gather up all the cows and calves and move them from one pasture mountain area to another. And to go out and find a cow and a calf who's holed up somewhere in a ravine under some bushes and kind of feel like you're saving a calf's life, even though they'd probably be just fine for a whole year and we just round them up next year,
0: Right.
2: They can take care of themselves. Like, that's pretty cool. Put a calf on the back of your horse and bring it in. It's pretty cool.
0: Those mountain ranchers are just insane.
3: I'm just picturing, right now, some player from UNC or their parents rolling into town and just turning on the radio.
2: Yeah.
3: And that's the coach on there. He's talking about, I've castrated, I've done this and that. And they're thinking, wow, what a motivational technique that is. Did you learn that from Bear Bryant? Was that what made Forrest run?
2: Thank you for clarifying. Yeah, we're talking about ranch work.
3: Just wanted to make sure.
0: Yeah, no kidding.
3: That's a
0: good call by you there, Brian. But, why are you intrigued in this stuff, man?
2: I would say originally, just like growing up, my idea of being a man was going out and working on the job sites with my father. Mm-hmm. The house, originally a house, like picking up houses, moving them to a new location. It's incredibly fatiguing, dirty work. And then he moved into modular classrooms, which was a lot, quicker in and out. And so that's what I, that was my first picture of manlyhood, and also the feeling of accomplishing something at the end of a day that you can see. And you don't always get that in football. It takes years to build a player up to their full potential. It takes years to build a program. And so I really enjoy that. That's why I do the farming, the gardening around my house as well, is just to be able to put something in the ground and see it a week later produce something.
0: I was talking with Brian earlier this morning off the air, and I was telling him, I was

0: listening to a long form interview that, that Bill Belichick sat down and did. And he was talking about how he despises coffee. He gets the energy he needs from football. And I think you could probably relate to that, but what do you do in those months? Like the 1 month that I know you're still working and doing things, but you're not around the guys. You're not seeing the guys. You're not seeing football take place. Is that a weird feeling for you this month?
1: The weirdest thing, I've talked about it with you a little bit before, is just like when the players are gone, they're almost every year we will lose somebody to something relatively minor in their life. But, you know, like a dirt bike accident, pickup basketball, you know, just when they get out and they're trying to squeeze a whole summer into 1 month when they're away from the coaches and away from the structure that we provide for them on an almost a year-round basis. Things can happen. And so I just have, you know, it keeps me up at night thinking about, you know, just I hope that all the boys are able to come back and participate in the special thing that we're about to put together for the season.
0: Well, when we talk about football and you talk about that side of it, I want to hear a little more and remind our listeners, like, how you started out. Because that was the other thing that stood out to me. It was a great interview. Bill Belichick did it. It was with Pardon My Take. And it was a great interview. And he was talking about, like, way back in the day where he was coaching the Indianapolis Colts for free. They didn't have budget to hire him there. He finally earned $25 a week, right? Yeah. And I think of the guy that started there, that went on to win 8 Super Bowls, 6 as a head coach and 2 as an assistant, and how much football has changed and evolved. You've been in the game for a long time, too. I mean, tell us a little bit about your origin story, because I think every successful head coach has that start of, this is why I started and I'm working for pennies on the dollar and stuff like that. How did you even, you know, get involved, Coach?
1: Yeah, you're kind of seeing, like, with guys my age, the last generation of college football coaches that got into it expecting to teach. And so, like, my college head football coach, Lavelle Edwards, he didn't make a lot of money. Those guys back in that era, Joe Paterno, you know, until his last few years, Bobby Bowden, those legendary coaches, they pretty much made the same as high school coaches. You know, you went into the business preparing to be a teacher, and a lot of them actually taught classes. And so, you know, the guys that I played with and now are coming up through the business with, Kalani Sitake, Steve Sarkisian, we all have teaching degrees, and we were planning on teaching, and then the game changed so fast, and it became, okay, this could be maybe, if you're successful enough and have opportunities, a lucrative career. You know, those guys are making 20 times what I'm making, so I'm not throwing myself in their category. But now young guys are getting into the business expecting it to be a lucrative career. And the only problem with that is this, at least in the short term, is not a meritocracy. It is it's a lot about opportunities, luck, chance, and if you get the chance to be in a program long enough, I think you can affect it long term. But originally, it was just, how can I stay around football as long as I can? And to be very honest, just give you some insight, you know, I think at some point I probably was just kind of stuck in my athletic identity, and I have thought over the years, what if I would have had the confidence to do a different thing in life? But during that time, I was also finding a purpose. I thought I knew what coaching was when I decided to do it, you know, as a 23, 24 year old. I didn't know what it was, but I've learned what it was, and it's become part of my purpose, and I'm glad I did it. But, you know, I've never tried anything else.
0: I just think all of those starting points are so interesting with how you get into it, the love of it, and you have been open and honest about that of, hey, you know, you weren't ready to say goodbye to the game of football, and that was a lot of years ago, and you talk about those guys and where they're at, and my question, you know, just piggyback, and then I'll turn it over to Brian, but when you said, you know, it's about opportunity, it's about luck, it's about chance, how much is it that, or is it, I know somebody there. You know, I happen to be with this guy, and they had success. Because I feel like we see that in the coaching industry maybe more so than almost any other industry. Oh, hey, I was on this staff with this guy. Let's bring him in. Is that the majority of it, or do you think the majority of it is the luck and the chance?
1: I think it's both. I think that's a good point. You see, I have seen a lot of guys kind of elevate quickly through the business because of their networking skills, but eventually you kind of hit a wall.
0: That's found out.
1: You know what I mean? Yeah, and then you get in a situation where you have too much responsibility and not enough ability. And so, I've, you know, you've seen that happen. And then you have other guys like, you know, like a guy like Lane Kiffin, who kept kind of like failing upward, and then like, but he's done it enough now in enough big places where he's learned a lot. He's become a really good football coach, but he failed over and over at the highest resource jobs there were. You know, it was kind of crazy to see a guy ascend through the business like that. But I think the football business is like any other business. Guys that, you know, have the humility to learn from their failures, the game teaches us lessons. And perhaps a guy like that, I don't, you know Lane really well personally, so I'm not like trying to run him down. Not that he's listening, but I think that failure can teach us things and help us be successful and help the next crop of young people that we're working with.
2: I'm curious, Coach, if we talk about, you know, football, at some point it ends, you know, and, you know, hopefully you're doing this for as long as you want to do this. But I've got to think, if it did end, what you're doing right now this weekend is where you would retreat to. Would that be accurate?
1: I do. I take tremendous enjoyment in, you know, whether it's yard work, farming, the ranching stuff that I'm doing today. I really enjoy that. And I think for the purpose of it's one of the things I really like about football, where like what you put into it is generally what you get out of it. You know, maybe not animal for animal or player for player. There's not always a direct link, but it really is inputs and outputs, and you know, those who care about it and work at it the hardest. It's a little more of a meritocracy.
2: See, I think you might be like me in one sense, that when you get in front of a crowd and in front of public, you put it on and you can do it. But for the most part, I'm more into a one-on-one than a crowd. You know, when it comes to, I could retreat from the public, no problem. But I still need a few of those relationships where I can be one-on-one. But for the most part, I could leave the mass and not have a problem. I see you as somebody who, if you didn't have to step in front of a crowd and do a press conference, it wouldn't bother you at all.
1: Yeah, you know, I'm just thinking about the pep talks I give myself when I'm going to a large function.
2: You too?
1: Yes.
2: And no, I still do. After all these years, I have to do that.
1: Yeah, and almost practice and anticipate interactions so that I can be, you know, come off as personable, which I want to be. It's genuine, but also, you know, kind of fantasize about just a smaller dinner party.
2: You know, the amount of times that I do that, where I'm going through the routine and I'm like, you're trying to time it out, where, yeah, okay, coach, we want you for 10 minutes, yeah, and in your head going there. The biggest mistake that I've made through the years is I never give enough time for the applause when I'm running through it in my head. So I always go a little long.
3: Yeah, you know, that's fair. We're visiting with head coach Ed Lamb.
1: I love that.
3: Here this morning. Now, I'm not gonna pull the question that I heard a reporter ask a coach at one point of, hey, you're getting up there, you thinking of retiring anytime soon? But you know, you've gone through a lot, dude. Like, yeah, the on the field success has not been there.
1: Yep.
3: And you knew it was going to be a challenge when you got here, but it's a lot easier in your head to say, yeah, this is going to be a challenge, and then live that challenge for 3 straight years now. Where are your mentals on that? I mean, has there been that moment? I'm asking you to be real vulnerable with us here on the radio, but has there been that moment of, you know, maybe I do just want to go and ranch? I can call the cattle whatever, yeah, I want. They don't talk back. It's great.
1: No, it is. Every loss and a season of losses it's devastating. And it's really devastating for more than me. It's my family.
3: Yeah.
1: We all feel it. You know, they're all in on it. And then, you know, the feeling of letting down the players, the assistant coaches, their families, the community, it's tremendously taxing. And yet, you know, it's the reason I took this job in particular, is because, you know, when we win that championship, Montana State is going to look at us a lot differently than we look at them.
3: Yeah.
1: You know what I mean?
2: Like, absolutely.
1: That the accomplishment of doing it here is just much different. And it's literally because of the difficulty it takes to get there, right? So I can't have one without the other.
3: Mm-hmm.
1: I can tell you that during my time at BYU as player and coach, we won a lot of football games. It was not the same feeling as winning championships at Southern Utah. That's a different thing altogether, and that's the track we're on here. I believe that.
3: Ed, appreciate your time as always, my friend. Well, we'll let you get to it. Also, who starts a branding this late in the day? What are you guys doing?
1: I'm late.
3: I was going to say, okay.
1: I had this commitment. Yeah, so we're neighbor. His ranch is out in the grasslands, but we're neighbors. And, you know, he's like, hey, you want to come do this? And I said, yeah, you know, on text. And then I'm like, but I've got this commitment at 8 a.m. at the radio. And he said, and he just sent me a pin. And he's like, well, show up when you can.
3: Show up when you can.
1: Yeah, I'm not catching a ride. I'm driving myself out there.
3: We'll let you get there, Coach. Appreciate you as always, man. We'll look forward to a conversation next week.
1: Yep, looking forward to it.
3: Don't get hurt out there, by the way. Do not get hurt out there. 8:22 the time now. 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

0: Is this sweet?
1: Yes, it is.
0: A lot of cow talk on Good Morning NoCo, the Deuce. We're calling ourselves the Deuce, Brady, because we've been seconds for
2: you guys are losers.
0: Yeah.
2: We're so good, we didn't even register a vote.
0: I told Brian, I don't want to win it next year. I want to continue this run of second place and just see how many years.
1: That's not true.
2: We don't want to win an award at all.
0: Right. No. Who wants that?
2: Obviously, that's why I hired Michael. You can tell. I don't care about winning. I don't care about winning awards.
0: No.
2: It's not in my mind.
0: No. A lot of cow talk. So far this morning on Good Morning NoCo, the Deuce.
2: What's going on with cows?
0: So many
1: things.
2: A lot of changes.
1: I had no idea.
0: Robin Farwoman on from Livestock Exchange, and then Ed's going to a branding this morning. Please tell me you talked about that on the podcast. See, this is the Football 52 is like all about what's going on.
2: No, I brought up the NAACP.
1: Oh.
2: And it's like, no.
1: We brought up open heifers and what to do about it.
2: That actually sounds way better.
0: Okay, so I brought you in because I think this smash your trash or compost. We've added a new area to put this song in.
2: Smash trash or compost.
0: So that's when you can't decide.
2: Okay,
1: and you just throw it there and see if it can be repurposed or if it comes back as something.
2: Yeah.
1: You know,
2: I like that. I like that.
0: And we did that last week.
2: Sounds like a cop out a little bit,
1: but it is.
0: But I used it last week twice, and then I came back and I let it sit there because we only listened a minute and a half.
2: That's true.
0: And then I come back and I go, you know what? That is trash. And I score them again if I use the compost.
2: That's
0: fair.
2: On music, I think that's a good plan.
0: There's a compost file. A1 Organics. If you're listening. Great sponsorship opportunity.
1: Totally.
0: But this one I think is right up your alley. You're going to enjoy this so much. This is Luke Bryan's new song.
2: Who?
0: Luke Bryan.
2: Is that who? Bryan's brother?
0: Luke Bryan.
2: Yeah. Bryan.
0: This is coming. He's released three songs off of his new upcoming album that is coming, Bryan, in September.
2: Okay. Help me out. Give me a song because I don't know the names of country singers. I just know, like,
1: Country
2: give me a song.
1: Girl, Shake It for me.
2: Okay.
1: There we go.
2: Yep. I'm good.
0: Locked
2: in.
0: You got that?
2: Locked
0: that's
2: in.
0: A good one, Brian.
1: Thank you.
0: Buy Dirt. Drunk on You. Do I? So Luke Bryan.
1: I think we had it covered with mine.
2: The first one Bryan said was the one I knew.
0: Yeah, I know. He's the judge on what show now? Is he on American
1: Idol? American
0: Idol.
2: American Idol.
0: He's the judge on that.
1: I watched the Super Bowl at his house when the Eagles won.
0: Mm-hmm. Did he perform the halftime show?
1: No, but John Party was at the Tequila Luge with me. Luke set up everything, food trucks and all this stuff for us.
2: Brian gets to do fun things.
0: I want to do the Tequila Luge. You guys in on that? Well, I'll call it a competition if you want, Brady.
1: No.
0: That's the only way I get Brady to do things. Brady,
2: I can't do drinking competitions. I will just die.
0: You've seen a tequila.
2: Although I almost died with the race. So.
0: You've seen a tequila. You've seen a luge.
2: No.
0: A drinking luge?
2: No.
0: It's a ski, and they put shot glasses on.
2: Oh, yeah.
0: And there's like five of you that you have to
2: terrible with names.
1: Oh, no. This was something completely different. This was actually made out of ice. And you poured the tequila down it, and it chilled when it came down to you. And John's face was at the bottom of the luge.
0: Where was your face?
1: Looking at John's at the bottom of the luge, waiting for my turn.
0: The body shots are coming. Body shots off myself. But this is Luke Bryan's, one of his new songs off of his upcoming album, Signs. I ran across this song because I saw a video of a guy dunking on Luke Bryan about how bad this was, and Luke Bryan was very mad in the comments. Again, I don't think people of that stature should have social media or don't go on there. Have somebody who manages it for you. But this one is called Fish Hunt Golf Drink.
1: You're going to do it right now?
0: Yeah, if you're good with that.
1: No, that's fine.
0: Fish Hunt Golf Drink, name of the song, Smash Trash or Compost. Here it is from Luke Bryan.

0: Smash, trash, or compost? Go ahead, Brian, because I am so scared you're going to put this in the smash category. I'm so scared. That sounds like AI. ChatGPT wrote that song.
1: Fun as hell is what it sounded like to me. That's my kind of day, and that is Luke, man. That's what he does. He does exactly that. He fishes with my buddy Jay, who's his fishing guide, wrote a number one song for him, used to play at UNC as a wide receiver. They're buddies, so he does that. I know he golfs out there with name drop again. My buddy George Burge, who he did his latest hit with, goes out and does that. And I've had beer with him, so I know that happens. To me, that was fun.
0: Not about the song.
1: Yeah. Oh no.
2: That was more interesting.
1: But yeah, that was
0: that story. That was
2: smash that story.
1: I can see why it gets attacked, but I loved it,
0: Brian.
1: Yeah, I did.
0: Oh my God.
1: Oh, do you it's wanna, all the things.
0: Do you want to take it? Like that Go was ahead, the no. worst song I've ever heard in my life. It's let's just
2: That's just, the worst song I've heard in my life.
1: Yeah, thank you, Brady.
2: I've heard a lot of bad songs.
1: There's a lot of bad songs.
0: Are there the other Luke Bryan songs out there? What are we doing? Are we just listing things in country songs now?
1: Yes. Mamas, don't let your babies grow up to be cowboys. Start of a list. Under that was other things. They didn't make the song, but there was more to the list.
0: Mm-hmm. Fish, hook, go, drink.
2: Didn't he do another one that's kind of like that?
0: Yes. Hunting, living. What is it?
2: There's another song that's very similar to that.
1: Yes.
2: That
1: he does. Well, actually, there's 10 years of songs very similar to that.
0: Hunting, fishing, loving every day. Also.
1: Yeah.
0: Mm-hmm. And now we've got.
2: Yeah.
0: What is it? Fish, golf, hunt, and drink?
1: Yes.
0: Oh, boy. I love that it started in a pickup. Here's a country song from AI. I fired up this old Ford, kicked up dust on County Road 9. I believe that's what he was talking about, right? In the pickup, and there was radios playing our song, but the signal's barely alive. This is a better song than what Luke Bryan just did. Brian,
1: I'm standing by mine.
0: No,
1: dude. Oh, absolutely. You hooked me in. It hooked me. It's
0: probably
1: fun,
0: he was fishing
1: and I can relate
0: golfing.
1: To all of that. What a dumb thing to do with your song. Make it relatable and fun. People will hate that.
0: No, you are holding back so much right now. This is the reason you left country music.
2: Listen, there's a lot of country songs that don't do this. The ones that do this, I typically tend to not enjoy.
1: Tear it up. You guys go for it.
0: Brian
1: I am very comfortable.
0: Being a contrarian right now.
1: No, Brian is not. Oh. Brian really liked that song. And I don't like to refer to me that way.
0: You could record that song.
1: I didn't say I couldn't. I didn't say I'm not a better singer. Like, I didn't say any of those things.
0: It had the same beat to it as every other song that there's ever been in that genre right now. It had the same list. It was just like, hey, what if we throw golf in there this time? I didn't break 80 today. It's like, okay.
2: Yeah.
0: Yeah. It's garbage.
1: No, that's fine. This is why we can do this feature.
0: Okay.
1: Why would you? Wouldn't it be boring if we agreed on all of this?
0: This one, I thought you would be.
1: I was
0: smart
1: totally.
0: I
1: was totally expecting to hate it.
0: Yeah.
1: And I was built up to hate it, and I wanted to hate it. But I did not hate it.
0: Oh, and he was so mad.
1: It's fun.
0: This guy reviewed it just like...
1: It's fun.
2: It is fun to have fun.
0: And this guy
2: is.
0: Just said, like, what are we doing? Are we just listing our lives now in country song? And Luke Bryan was so...
1: Eat, poop, walk, drink.
2: I think we should write a song called It's Fun to Have Fun. And then just list all the things that we have fun doing.
1: Oh, mm-hmm. Yeah.
0: Can you do that, please? And we'll record that.
2: Yeah.
1: The fun song?
2: Yeah, the fun song.
1: All right, you want Micah to take over the board now?
2: No.
1: Oh, just sometime.
2: At some point, we'll have to do that. Well, I'll get in the studio and sing backup for you.
1: Yeah.
0: Why am I in the minority on it?
1: Because you're dumb.
0: A text here from the night said, oh, listen to it yesterday. Smash.
2: Mm.
0: Huskers fan. Sounds like smash. Sounds like a good day.
2: Well, sounds like a good day.
0: Yeah. No. Yeah. Texter Bailey, I kind of like it. Tanner, I have to disagree with you.
3: Smash!
0: HVAC guy, this song was so bad that it pushed HVAC and I back together. Team Tanner on that garbage. is the and you know what sucks is that's going to get radio play. 8:39 the time now. Fishing. There's Smash, Trash, or Compost. I hope your day is filled with what is it? Golf, fish, hunt drink. Drink.
1: Me too.
2: Drank.
0: Yeah, I hope drank
2: that'd be right.
0: Cold beer on a tailgate
2: on a Saturday night or on a Friday night.
0: Friday night and Saturday.
1: Both
0: maybe.
1: Nights. Yeah, both
0: jeans.
1: Nights.
0: That fit just right.
2: Why get a pair of jeans that doesn't fit just right? That's my big question.
1: That's a great point.
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0: whining.
1: Got to play golf, got to drink, hunt fish.
2: This is where that song,
3: and that was a hit.
2: Luke Bryan got his inspo, his inspiration.
3: Inspo.
2: His inspo was from Rebecca Black's Friday with that song. I am so disappointed in every one of you who said that that was a smash, including you, my good dear friend, Brian Gary, who knows more about country music than I will ever know. You forgot more than I will ever know. I am so disappointed in you right now.
1: I would have jumped all over that as a music director and known that's a smash.
2: Do you
1: People
2: like
1: it?
2: Okay. Do you like it, or is it going to be a smash?
1: Oh, I think it's going to be a smash, and I really liked it on first listen. Is it one that would wear after about, 30 times?
3: Chips.
1: Probably.
3: Rip a couple of lips.
1: But it's gonna stick in your head. It really will.
2: Okay, let's get another break here. Brady's going to preview. He's got a big story he's going to be diving into on the whole show today. We'll talk about that on the other side. But first, the KFK News and Sports Center.
4: 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A Greeley man arrested on suspicion of owning child sex abuse material, some of which police say he created using generative AI. According to the Greeley Tribune, 44-year-old Nathan Burton was arrested earlier in the month on dozens of child sex exploitation charges. Weld County residents can attend a test of the county's voting equipment later this month as the primaries quickly approach. The Greeley Tribune reporting the testing begins at 10 a.m. Wednesday, the 27th. It'll last until the process is finished at the Weld County Election Office, 1250 H Street in Greeley. State law requires the testing before elections, ensuring the system accurately records votes. And as part of the test, members of both Republican and Democratic parties will mark blank ballots and compare their marks with those recorded by the machines to assess accuracy. Northern Colorado's Voice, 103.1. 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
5: I'm your Daybreak on 2 meteorologist Travis Michaels. Cloudy skies today, maybe a passing shower as temperatures top out in the low 60s. See some partial clearing tonight with maybe a pocket of sunshine in the morning tomorrow, but rain back for your Thursday afternoon. Temperatures a little warmer in the upper 60s. Shower chances sticking around for Friday, talking to the mid 60s, but then clearing it all away. Low 70s on Saturday with sunshine and hitting the low 80s on Sunday with that abundant sunshine sticking with you.
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10: But he
0: chipped away.
2: Brian turned us on. Sorry, Brady. Oh, sorry. He'd be chipped away. Traffic around Northern Colorado. That's what we're doing. Highway 85 is finally reopened. That is good news. It had been shut down for like 3 hours now that Highway 85 is reopened in both directions. And that has been the only trouble spot throughout the course of the morning. 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
2: Nope.
11: Now
2: stupid
11: you're on,
2: Michael.
1: He did it again.
11: Yeah, he always does it.
2: Okay, so Brady, you've been talking about this. NCAAP, am I saying that correctly?
11: NAACP.
2: NAACP, yeah. Okay. So what is this? Because you've been diving into the legislative portion of college athletics, and I've told you this, and you know this about me. This is not a world I'm interested in wading into.
11: Well, now the political world is really bleeding over. Really bleeding over. Into obviously you have Congress trying to set up different rules and regulations in college sports, and part of that is the CSC, the College Sports Commission, mm-hmm. And they're basically regulating NIL deals and that kind of thing. Well, the NAACP is coming in. There's gerrymandering going on in the mm-hmm. South with a lot of these, and we're talking about connecting those college football teams too. So the NAACP is among one of the groups responding, basically saying, you know, because they're mobilizing, they're doing protests, all this stuff because of the potential gerrymandering, the redrawing of district lines and all that for voting. Now they're also doing a side note on this and urging black athletes to not choose those schools that are in those states. So Alabama, South Carolina, Louisiana, those kind of things.
2: The best football schools.
11: The best football schools, and they're urging them to not go there, to not support those schools, to not bring them money. And then, side note, they're also bringing up the CSC thing, how that's just a tool designed to hold down athletes, in this case, particularly black athletes. And they're fighting that too. So I just thought it was interesting because it's like, hey, political. Also, side note, college football. You know, the CSC's bad. They're holding you down. I'll get into more details on it today, but it's forced me to have to read political stuff, which I don't normally do. So we'll get into this. It's a wild story, and it really is, you know, it's getting crazier by the day. The Congressional Black Caucus believes institutions that profit from black talent and black communities have a responsibility to stand with those communities. When their fundamental rights are under attack is what the CBC said.
2: So this is a power play, just from what you've told me, and of course you're going to go into much greater detail, but this to me is a power play by an activist group to try and get more people behind their cause, including the biggest universities in the country, to try and jump on their side and say, hey, let's get involved. Because their chances of trying to stop this, I'm assuming here, but this is just how we see with every political issue play out.
11: They're coming in with the redrawing of district lines and all that. They're saying, hey, this impacts the black voters, so mm-hmm. this is obviously not good. It's unconstitutional, all this stuff. And that could be a debate on a lot of political shows, I'm sure. It seems a little off, a little bit, to be honest with you, but that we can just that's a deeper world than my brain's willing to go to. But to me, it's like, hey, we're going to use that, and then we're going to add in the college football stuff, and let's start bleeding into that to try to make our presence felt on this. And I think that, just again, being on the outside looking in at a very deep topic, I think we should be promoting every athlete, black athlete, white athlete, whatever, to go get the best opportunity for them. And saying that we're urging you, and you would be going against us essentially if you go to Alabama or South Carolina, these gigantic behemoth schools that have a lot of money to give athletes. I think that's rough, and you're trying to impact them politically by by keeping them away.
2: Yeah, what they're trying to do is progress their cause. And let's be honest with ourselves, and I think this is true in just about every state, there's more people that don't care about politics until it affects their sports, right? I mean, there are people that, okay, I don't care, just don't let it get into what I care about. There's a lot of people in the South, almost everybody cares about college athletics.
11: I mean, these are the blue-collar teams. This is Alabama, Florida, Georgia, Louisiana, Mississippi, Texas, South Carolina. Those are states that they're all urging players to boycott.
2: They're trying, this is my opinion from what I know here, they're trying to weaponize college football for their political gain.
11: Right or wrong, their issue, right or wrong, they're using it now as a weapon to make this a more political scene.
2: You know, and this is where my brain went too, but I mean, we're only a week or two off of what Lane Kiffin had to say about Ole Miss.
11: Yep.
2: You can't tell me that they didn't hear that and go, oh, yeah, there's an idea.
11: There's an opportunity.
2: To continue. I mean, what are we doing? Like, the college athletics are supposed to be the unifier, the great unifier. It's sports and music supposed to be the great unifier, and now that we're adding more politics into this. I can't wait to tune in to listen to this.
11: Apparently, music is not the great unifier.
2: No, not well. Luke,
11: you guys are Luke really Ryan's having a hard time with that.
2: We're still friends. We're still great friends.
11: We'll
2: right?
11: see. We'll see.
2: Well, why are you answering for Brian?
11: Well, we'll just see.
2: Are we not great friends still?
1: We are at the moment.
11: Yeah, we'll see. We'll see how it festers.
2: Can't wait to tune into that today.
11: Whole I can't
2: show,
11: either.
2: 11 to 12:30 today.
11: I listen every day.
2: Rockies at 1 o'clock today.
11: Yeah. 110.
2: Win 20 on the 20th?
11: 100%.
2: We got to get a picture taken. I hate how much better your beard looks than mine. It pisses me off. Every time I look at
1: just the beard,
11: your hair. I think your hair looks better.
2: Your smug little face. Yeah, it's just stylistic.
11: I'm complimenting you.
2: Stylistic opportunity. Brady Hull, host of the whole show, 11 to 12.
1: You guys
2: want to
1: be alone or?
2: Maybe. Let's get to the latest in the tech world. Here's Kim Commando. Let's see what happens.
0: There's only one thing that seems to be growing faster than AI, and I think you'll be surprised to discover what it is. I'm Kim Commando for Splash of AI. 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So what could be growing faster than AI? It's Americans' distrust and fear of it. And it's showing up in the most unexpected places, like last Friday, when Eric Schmidt, Google's former CEO, was delivering a commencement address at the University of Arizona. It was met with a large chorus of boos as he talked about AI's transformation of the world that's happening faster than anyone realizes. Data center construction is being blocked left and right. One town in Missouri voted out of office all four council members who supported a data center. And don't forget the Molotov cocktail thrown at the home of the founder of ChatGPT. Americans are being told that AI will make their lives better. So far, most just aren't buying it. And if this hits home and you are afraid of AI, make sure that you do sign up for my free newsletter. It'll help you out. 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It's not just for tech people. It's for anyone who wants to save money, save time, and stop feeling left behind. I'm Kim Commando. 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
15: We started a new thing on Good Morning NoCo last week. Brady, we're going to see if it works out. Picks are on Friday.
11: Everybody knows that.
15: We started that last week.
11: No, you started that?
15: Yeah, we started that.
11: That's unfortunate.
15: But it's Wednesday. Avs, Knights, how many games? Who's winning?
11: They're playing at least four.
15: That is factual.
11: They're going to play at least four games.
15: Hard to argue that.
1: Yeah, it really is. Yeah. You are the master.
11: I know.
1: Yeah. I know you know.
11: It's tough.
15: That's Brady Hall, ladies and gentlemen. Tara Rasmussen going to join us from Goodly Lifestyle Magazine. 1 hour to go of Good Morning NoCo. We're presented by Lemons Heating and Cooling. And wait, we'll be right back.
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16: ABC News, I'm Sherry Preston. Republican reaction on Capitol Hill to word that the Justice Department will today file an indictment against former Cuban leader Raul Castro. Miami Congresswoman Maria Salazar.
17: Cuba is the epicenter of evil in this hemisphere. President Trump has set this agenda, the America First agenda. Well, Cuba falls right into it because when it comes to the island, that is perfectly within the plan.
16: The charges expected to be connected to the shootdown of a humanitarian plane in the 1990s. Barney Frank, the longtime Democratic congressman who brought new visibility to gay rights and helped craft significant reforms to the financial system after the 2008 market collapse, has died at the age of 86. He had congestive heart failure. The wildfire that's been burning in Simi Valley, California, has now led to 43,000 evacuations. It's burned nearly 1,700 acres and is only 15% contained. This is ABC News.
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4: I'm Peter Killeen with your KFKA local news. Weld County residents can attend a test of the county's voting equipment later this month as the primaries quickly approach. The Greeley Tribune reporting the testing begins at 10 a.m. Wednesday, the 27th. It'll last until the process is finished at the Weld County Election Office, 1250 H Street in Greeley. State law requires the testing before elections, ensuring the system accurately records votes. And as part of the test, members of both Republican and Democratic parties will mark blank ballots and compare their marks with those recorded by the machines to assess accuracy. A Greeley man arrested on suspicion of owning child sex abuse material, some of which police say he created using generative AI. According to the Greeley Tribune, 44-year-old Nathan Burton was arrested earlier in the month on dozens of child sex exploitation charges. Northern Colorado's Voice, 103.1 and 1310 KFKA, and online at 1310 KFKA.com.
5: I'm your day break on 2 meteorologist Travis Michaels. Cloudy skies today, maybe a passing shower as temperatures tap out in the low 60s. We'll see some partial clearing tonight with maybe a pocket of sunshine in the morning tomorrow, but rain back for your Thursday afternoon. Temperatures a little warmer in the upper 60s. Shower chances sticking around for Friday, talking to the mid 60s, but then clearing it all away. Low 70s on Saturday with sunshine and hitting the low 80s on Sunday with that abundant sunshine sticking with you.
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1: And we're back.
15: Thank you, Brian.
1: There we go. Thank you. That's my job.
15: Good morning, NOCO.
1: Hour number four of Lemon, the Deuce.
15: Lemons Heating and Cooling. Yeah, we're going to start calling ourselves Good Morning, NOCO, the Deuce, because we've taken runner-up in the Colorado Broadcasters Award for Best Morning Show the last 2 years. We've been second, though. We don't celebrate second here.
23: I was going to say, that's a still pretty cool for the magazine.
1: Right. Well, it's very cool, but it could be cooler.
15: Yeah.
1: But now we're anchored into that. We're number two.
15: Yeah.
1: You know, kind of thing.
15: I don't even want to win it next year. I just want to take second again.
1: Yeah, and I think you're lying.
23: Well,
1: yeah.
23: How do you win?
15: We submit to the Colorado.
1: We just got
15: to
1: be better.
15: Yeah, that's Brian. We just got to be better.
23: So they listen to the show and they're looking for
15: stuff. We send stuff to it and it gets judged
1: by somebody from another state who listens. And then
15: past winners like Brian and I are, we get to judge other states and stuff like that too. So whoever judged us the last 2 years said we're second best.
23: I can get on that panel.
15: There you go. Yeah, see?
1: That would be very cool.
15: Yeah. We're going to move to 40th if Tara gets on there. Sarah, good to hear from you, Tara Rasmussen, Greeley Lifestyle Magazine. How was the Derby party? I was scrolling through some of the pictures, and I was chuckling because the last conversation we had. I was chuckling because the last conversation we had was, men don't know what to wear to these things.

0: Very good. I fought my ass off to not wear matching pajamas for Christmas. So I'm glad that
1: I
0: you
1: gave
0: guys have
1: in
0: that.
1: On the pajamas.
0: Yeah, I gave in on the pajamas.
1: Did
0: the bottoms. I wasn't putting the. Anyhow, that's neither here nor there.
1: I don't need to know that you guys were winning the pooing around. Winnie the pooing it.
0: This is why we're second.
1: Number two. Talk to Tara.
2: That's inappropriate.
0: We've got the women's issue that we're talking about here today. And I know that this, I know you say this every month, but I think this one is your favorite one of the year.
2: It is, yes. It always is. I love me the girls.
0: Yes. Yeah, so yeah, tell us, where are we starting with this magazine?
2: Yeah, so we have just a great story about the women that are shaping Greeley. And so we featured five women leaders and business owners in our community, and they just look fabulous. So I'll run through them real quick. We have Jenna McCarty, and she is very impressive. So she owns Terra Firma Appraisal and Consulting, and she started that company, I want to say, a couple of years ago. And she does complex property valuations across Colorado and Wyoming, very technical, infrastructure, public works. She is amazing. So she was included in that. I think whenever you see a woman in a field that's not typically where women gravitate.
0: Yeah, field dominated by men. Yeah,
2: dominated by men. It's always really impressive. So I definitely wanted to feature her. And yeah, and she just is a rock star in our community. So second one, we have Krista Plate, who just opened ARC Medical Aesthetics in Center Place area. Beautiful, beautiful studio. She's a nurse practitioner, family nurse practitioner, and has worked for decades in hospitals and in clinic situations. And so now she has a med spa and is doing pretty cool things there. So
0: that's awesome.
2: Yeah.
0: That is awesome.
2: And then Rhonda Solis, love her. She's in our education system, and she currently is Ames Community College Board of Trustees. And I just love her platform. She's all about expanding access to education and workforce opportunities for everyone. And she's just been great in our community and doing great things. So, and then I have Lydia Varela, who's High Country Beverage, and she's also started her own nonprofit. And I love her because she's just all about collaboration and working together with bringing businesses and nonprofits together in all kinds of ways on our local stage and even on our national stage. And then we have Melanie Woolman.
1: Who?
0: Never heard of her. Melanie's
2: here. Have her on.
0: Yeah. Oh, Melanie is incredible.
2: She's a dear friend of ours.
0: Yes, 100%. What she's doing at United Way of Weld County is incredible work.
2: It is. And she's such a humble leader. And I really love that about her. She's young. She's sharp. She's doing huge things and really thinking outside of the box with United Way and really being efficient and maximizing resources in a time where everything's getting expensive and tight, and so she's doing a great job at that. So I was excited to have her.
0: And I love that, at the bottom of each of these with these five women, her Greeley. And it's the coffee spot.
1: I love that too.
0: It's like, you know what? I'm going to read the whole articles, but I don't have to. Based off of the selections that they made, you know what I mean? You get to know a lot about people, about the businesses that they frequent and where they are. And so I love that you included that there at the bottom.
2: It's their personal recommendations. Like, what do you love about Greeley? Where do you go? What are your things?
0: Yeah.
2: Because you really get to know somebody that way,
0: too. 100% you do.
2: Yeah. And a good way to build community, too, is I hope all of our readers read that little section, the Her Greeley, and then go and try some new businesses that you haven't tried before.
0: Correct.
1: That's what was sticking in my head when I was going through there. Really? I read all of those, and I was, look, I haven't been there. I need to try that Thai restaurant.
0: Yeah. Have you tried Insomnia Cookies?
1: Well, look at me.
0: Okay, that's true. I was trying not to profile the big guy and say, oh, he's had those before.
1: There's a strong chance.
0: I figured there was. Are they that good?
1: They're cookies.
0: Okay, yeah. I don't know. I'm asking questions that don't require a follow-up.
1: Yeah, they really don't.
0: That's an incredible breakdown of five incredible women leaders in our community and the women's issue of Greeley Lifestyle with Tara Rasmussen. Where are we going next?
2: Okay, I love, love, love this article. So a couple of months ago, I was at a women's networking event, and we had a little speaker, and she only spoke for about 10 minutes at the beginning of the meeting, but it was Miss Rodeo Colorado, Lindsay Fancher Rule. And, you hear about the rodeo queens. You're like, oh, that's nice. It's a pageant. And then they look pretty the whole year, and they go to events. But it wasn't until I heard her speak about some real big concerns that the agriculture community has right now. And I was

0: really blown away the way that she articulated the challenges that the ag community is facing right now. Very specifically, I love the stats that we have in this article. It's 2%, fewer than 2% of residents in Colorado are directly involved in producing the food that sustains the other 98%. So essentially, we're really disconnected from the agriculture community, and that's causing a lot of problems for our agriculture community, where 98% of people are disconnected from that. So many of the decisions that are being made in our state are not in favor of the agriculture community, and that's a real problem.
1: No, it's a,
2: Tanner,
1: it's a
2: preach.
1: Ginormous problem, yeah. And this is what I love. And so I had the honor to host or MC.
2: We both did one year.
1: And I did it for like 5 years at Miss Rodeo Colorado. You know, where the contestants that were, as they were all vying to become Miss Rodeo Colorado. And you could really see which issue was near and dear to their heart. And I think the ag educational portion is so huge. And that's why I was visiting. We had Robin Varlman. And she owns a sale barn down in Brush. And I said, hey, at least if anything else, we're educating our non-ag listeners. And that's something that we try and do here on the program because, nobody knows how the sausage is made. Nobody knows. And you see a lot of poor consequences from decisions that are made from people who don't understand. I go back to the wolf reintroduction. Like a lot of Coloradoans looked and said, hey, you know, it'd be cool to have wolves back in our state. Not thinking about the ranchers that are losing their cattle because of this. And that's just one example of this, right? But that is, I can't wait to read this article. I haven't yet. But that is the one thing with Miss Rodeo Colorado that you know they're going to have something that's very near and dear to them. But then the ability to articulate that varies, obviously, with which Miss Rodeo
2: Colorado.
1: From title
2: holder to title holder,
1: And it sounds like she was incredible.
0: Oh, amazing. And another thing, it's like, I'm a city girl. But I've been going to the Greeley Stampede for 6 years and rodeos as a little girl. And I never connected the dots. I feel dumb after I heard her speak, where she talked about specifically the different events at the rodeo and how they're live demonstrations of what our agriculture community does on a daily basis. It was like a light bulb for me, and I couldn't believe that I'd never really made that connection, that the whole purpose of that is to connect people to the ag community.
1: Yeah, it is.
0: Like, I'm going to go to the Greeley Stampede this year with a whole different lens.
1: We talk about it. We
2: broadcast the history of rodeo.
1: All of the rodeos. We do rodeo radio. Brian and I have been doing that for a lot of years now, and in every event you look at and say, okay, the bulldogging, that's getting a calf down so that you can get it the medicine it needs, right? The tie-down roping is so that you can brand the calf. The bull riding is for when all of the ranchers are drunk and want to have some fun. That's all the bull riding is, because that doesn't really incorporate.
2: Same thing too. Yeah, that doesn't come without somebody having a couple.
1: Yeah,
2: but
1: correct.
2: Yeah, it used to be called Sunday Fun Day, because it was, you know, all the work was done throughout the week. Then you'd gather on Sunday and everyone would have a competition of what they do during the week, essentially out on their. So that's why rodeo is so deeply rooted. You know, and people just love going to it at the Stampede.
1: I can't wait to read through this, too, because
2: this is a great issue, by the way, Tara.
0: Thank you.
2: Yeah,
0: thank
2: very
0: you.
2: Nice.
1: These stories on the ag side fire me up, and especially when a Miss Rodeo Colorado winner is that articulate and can convey their messages in that way. Yeah. Because it was light bulb for you, I guarantee you, it was light bulb for everybody else in that room as well. And that is the biggest thing that she's harping on, is that there is an educational gap between how did that burger get on my plate. And not a lot of people know about it, so I love to hear that.
0: And then we're going and we're voting for things that that aren't supporting that community, and how important that community is.
1: Great. I can't wait to read through that. I cannot wait to read through that. We're visiting.
2: Plus, she gets to give a kiss to the mutton-busting champion at the Greeley Stampede.
1: That is one of my favorite parts.
2: That's one of my favorite parts.
1: Does the little guy who won the mutton-busting, is he okay giving Miss Rodeo Colorado, getting a kiss on the cheek from Miss Rodeo Colorado? My favorite decision of the night at the Greeley Stampede.
3: I agree with that.
1: Where are we going next here, Tara?
0: Well, I have a really fun article called A Greeley Summer Styled. You know, Greeley events are everything. Everybody waits for the summertime. We have amazing events. Well, we have this darling boutique, Charlie & Co. Market. And so we did something we haven't done before with the magazine, is we put together outfits with the boutique for each of our events. And stuff you can go buy right here in town.
1: I think Brian would look great in those orange pants.
3: Right. I already had those circled.
1: Oh, did you? Okay, good deal.
3: Yeah, absolutely.
0: You guys,
3: I am the great pumpkin.
0: And get this cute, these cute outfits for your wives, I'm sure they'd be shocked. How did you put that together?
2: My wife would not be shocked. I have a grape suit at home. I am the grape of wrath. It's true.
1: Yes, it is true. Unfortunately, it is true. But this, I like that you guys did this. I like that you said, "Hey, here are some possible ideas," and people can pick through here and say, "Well, I'd like to change the top on it." But here's the starting line for this. How fun was this putting this together?
0: Really fun. And the cool thing is we go on Instagram and we see these kind of out. Women go on Instagram. Well, my husband shops on Instagram too.
1: Yeah, same.
0: We go on, and you see all these outfits and you're great and you hit buy, and it's super easy. But now we can look at these outfits in print and say, oh, that's so cute. And then we can just drive down the street and support local businesses and buy these cute outfits right here in town. And they have tons of other darling things. And, you know, those dollars stay here in our community in Greeley. And it really is important to support our local boutiques and shops. I mean, 70 cents in the dollar stays here and keeps rotating through our community versus 3 cents when we buy on Amazon. So it makes a big difference. And these are just really cute and appropriate outfits for our Greeley fun events that we have coming up.
1: I think that mama ball cap needs to be bought for my wife. I think that one needs to be bought.
2: You're shopping?
1: Yeah. Yeah. Correct. Take my money.
0: Love that.
1: Tara, one final story. What else we got? Are we good there? Are you done talking? I guess is what I'm asking.
2: What the hell?
0: I just wanted to talk about the rodeo.
2: Jeez, I thought I was at home and my wife was talking to me
1: That was hand up. That was just poor hosting by me. This is why we're second.
0: See you later.
1: See you, Tara. No, I obviously love this.
2: Are you done talking?
1: Are you done talking?
0: Yeah. Yes, I am. Thanks for having me.
1: You're the best. Thanks so much for your time this morning.
2: And seriously, get a copy of this issue. I love how you celebrate.
0: Thank you.
2: It is so important to point out because we have some amazing leaders in this community and the amount of women who make it go. Man, I just love seeing them featured, and it's nice to have that platform. Thanks for what you do.
0: Yes, go read it, because there's several other women we didn't even get to talk about. So.
1: Yeah. CityLifestyle.com? Or what's the Greeley?
0: You can go to GreeleyLifestyle.com.
1: There you go. 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
0: Yep, it'll take you right to the
1: follow on Facebook, follow on Instagram. I love all the pictures you've been posting up lately. But Tara, really appreciate your time.
0: Thanks for having me.
1: Of course, 9:20 the time now. 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
1: This doesn't happen very often, but I'm in an argument with Dustin.
2: Oh no.
1: Did you not know we were in an argument?
2: No.
16: Those are the toughest ones, aren't they?
1: You're an idiot. I say Kale McCarr plays tonight. Derb say he no play, body hurt, I believe was the exact quote.
2: Correct. Which is, again, watch the movie Project Hail Mary. If you've ever wondered what it's like to visit with the dude down the hall, just listen to Rocky in that movie talk. Okay,
1: mm-hmm.
2: Go ahead.
1: That's him.
2: Oh, that's why not cut black one? That's me here.
17: Why use more words when you don't need to?
1: I just saw this quote from Sam Alinsky. Did you already see the Sam Alinsky quote?
2: No.
1: Sam Alinsky told Drew Livingstone. He was asked what he'd say to fans worried about missing McCarr for Game 1. Fellow defenseman Sam Alinsky responded, quote, "I don't know what to tell them. Obviously, it would be great to have him out here. You can't replace him, and we're going to miss him out there. Yeah, hopefully we can still get it done without him." But then Brett Kane asked Jared Bednar, because he asked if everybody was going to be available, Evan Rahal asked if everyone was going to be available, and Bednar said, "I hope so." And then Brett Kane asked Jared Bednar if he had a car, A-K-A-R, didn't put McCarr on there, would he drive it to Game 1 tonight? He said, "I would." Take that for what you will, is what Brett Kane says. Obviously, all of these guys are Brett associated with altitude. You don't think he goes tonight?
17: He was pretty beat up. I mean, he couldn't even shoot. Like, he was just out there skating. So
2: what, at the end of the last series?
17: Yeah, like he literally would not take a shot because it hurt his shoulder. So I would imagine something is pretty seriously wrong with him. It's just, it could be one of the old like football things. We're gonna give you a little help with a shot or something.
2: We'll deal with this in a few weeks.
17: Can we get you out there? I don't know if like 5 days or 6 days is enough to overcome that.
1: It's been a week since the game ended and the game starting, right? It's been 7 days since that. He was on the ice early for the morning skate, ahead of the morning skate. The morning skate.
2: Was he laying there or skating?
1: he cannot confirm either way.
2: Gary Busey was on the ice, too.
1: Gary Busey was on something else. But
2: possibly.
1: Kale McCarr is on the ice early for the Avalanche, who are scheduled to hold their morning skate at 9:30 a.m. That is 20 seconds from now. Both Avalanche goalies have gone through the starting warm-up routine, Evan Rowell reports this morning, but Scott Wedgwood is the one in the usual starter's net. I think that's probably the safe bet there for tonight. Mm-hmm. Right?
17: Yeah, definitely Wedgie tonight.
1: How much does that impact the Avs if McCarr does not go? Because does it change? Let me be a better host of this. What's your prediction of the series?
17: Avs in 6 or 7. It'll go a ways.
1: Avs with McCarr.
17: The same thing.
1: So you don't think this impacts the net result of this series?
17: No, but it's
2: 6 or 7?
17: Yeah.
2: Go ahead. Tell us why.
17: Vegas is good. They're a fairly deep team. They have a lot of veteran guys, a lot of speed. They have the ability to muck it up and things, too, which those games, you just never know. It'll come down to some luck, can be bounces, can be just a lot of different things that – They're a much more skilled version of the LA Kings. They're just a solid ball club. They don't really
2: same style.
17: Yeah, kind of, but with a little more flair. Jack Eichel is very good. Mitch Marner is very good. Dorofeev is a good goal scorer. They have good defensemen in Rasmus Anderson. Just a lot of solid spots. Their top two lines are very good. Their bottom two are kind of meh. That's where I think the Avalanche have the advantage. If they can continue to get some scoring from the Parker Kellys, the Ross Coltons, those
1: Jack Drury.
17: Yeah, Jack Drury's, those kind of guys, I think that's where we have the advantage.
1: The Avs have had 18 different people score goals in this series. Any guesses on where the Knights are? On how many different goal scorers they've had? In far more games, too.
17: It's got to be far less. I would say like 6 or 7.
1: They've got 12.
17: Oh, that's...
1: They've got 12, which was a little higher than I expected, but still, I mean, far less than what the Avalanche have had. And I told this to Brian. You know, we talk about Jared Bednar, and you guys know where I stand on Bednar. Like, he's got to get it done this year. He's got to punch his ticket to the Stanley Cup. My question is, what does he do with that top line? Does he put 1v1 out there, or does he go, you know what, let's put that big-bodied second line on their top most skilled guys and let them beat them up? I think that would be the thing to do. Do you think Bednar does that tonight instead of going best versus best?
17: Yeah, you see the Brock Nelson line versus the Eichel line for
1: sure. Yeah, I think that's the one they go to. So look, elite hockey ball knowledge over
17: Hashtag
1: here.
17: Guy.
1: Hashtag hockey
17: guy.
1: Oh, okay. I didn't know if you wanted to. That we're kind of had a tag team thing going on here, but no. Okay.
17: You're right.
1: All right. 9:32 the time. Brian's looking at us like we're idiots, and it, maybe it's because our chairs are all the way.
2: Yeah,
1: on the floor.
2: They dropped all their chairs as low as could be, and I feel like I am looking at the kids table, who aren't ready for turkey yet, and I made them a Totino's pizza.
1: Can we have the Totino's pizza?
17: Can we have that now?
1: Can we have the pizza rolls? More Colorado Avalanche, Vegas Golden Knights preview. I do want to wrap up and have a quick follow-up conversation about the PGA Championship with Derbs after we spent an hour last week talking about it. So let's dive into that. 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
1: 9:36 time. That is our right-hand construction poll question. We want to know how well the Avalanche and Golden Knights series go. We'll get to some of your responses coming up on the other side. But last week, we spent an hour with the dude down the hall who's in the studio with us now, and Kyle Merritt from the Eaton Country Club, talking about who we had winning the PGA Championship.
2: Mm-hmm.
1: I'm happy to report back. Kyle all owes us an adult beverage, Derbs.
17: Mm-hmm.
1: He took Tommy Fleetwood, who did not make the cut.
2: Yeah, I drafted him, too.
1: Yeah, we gave your team A+. You took dead last in family thing.
2: Uh-huh.
1: Derbs, you took third with your Brooks Koepka pick. He just cannot find the putter.
17: Yeah, he might be the world's worst putter and greatest ball striker at the moment.
1: It's insane.
17: It's very, very bad.
2: Hey, if he starts getting it somewhat together, he's hitting it well enough.
1: Yes.
17: If he just like putts to the average, like zero strokes gained, he probably wins by a handful of shots.
2: I agree.
17: That's how good he hits it.
1: So he didn't do that, no. And he took 55th, and you took third place.
17: It's very good.
1: You get a bronze medal and a free adult beverage from Kyle.
17: I am in.
1: Brian took second. He gets a silver medal and a free adult beverage from Kyle.
2: Thank you, Kyle.
1: With your Matt Fitzpatrick pick, yes. He took 14th. I get the gold medal and a free adult beverage from Kyle. Thank you, Kyle. For my John Rahm pick, as he tied for second in this. I think everyone... that you can't say that on the radio, Tanner. Everyone was really excited and then very let down about how the tournament was going to go. Derbs knows what I wanted to say. Because it looked like at the beginning of the day when JT posted that 5-under in the
2: Thought we were in for a nail-biter, multi-person playoff situation.
1: And I think that you probably know this, Dustin, but had there been whoever would – if 5-under would have been the number, every one of them would have teed off at the same time from the same.
2: I wondered about that.
1: So if there was six of them, they all would have teed off, and it would have been going out there in six, you know, in a six-some out there.
2: I've never seen that. Have you guys seen that happen before?
17: In like some of the bigger entertainment purpose tournaments that I have participated in.
2: Yeah.
17: Yeah, I've seen it. Like, there's been a couple, like, four-man scrambles where there'll be, like, 16 guys that'll go out there and you play each of the part. I've seen eight-sums. I've seen 12-sums. It's rowdy and it's fun.
2: Wow.
1: Have you ever seen it at the PGA level?
17: There has been. Well, you don't see it on tour a lot, but you see it in qualifiers, like U.S. Open qualifiers and things. Like, six guys tied, seven guys tied, they all go out there and play for one spot or two spots or whatever that local qualifier dictates.
1: So that would have been awesome. But I think we do have to – this is the rare exception. Like, I'm a fan of underdogs no matter what. Like, had it been Rory that won, had it been one of those favorites that won that wasn't the guy I was rooting for, I'd be like, well, that sucks. But this was such a big underdog of Aaron Rye winning this tournament. And his story is really cool. We went through some of it on Monday, Dustin, but talking about the two gloves because it was so cold in England. He wanted to be a hockey player, and his mom said it was too dangerous. Also, not a lot of great hockey players coming from Great Britain. So good call switching over to golf. We talk about the iron covers because his dad overspent to get him his first set, and he doesn't ever want to forget that. I thought it was a cool story, but more importantly, he just dominated everybody on that back nine on Sunday.
17: He was flawless. It was very just straightforward, no mistakes, fairways, greens. I mean, he pretty much did it all weekend long. But the putt he made, was at 16? The bomb that went in the middle. I loved his reaction because, like, I could almost see the wheels turning in his head. And he was just like, holy blank, did that just happen?
1: I just won a tournament.
17: And then he just, like, paused for a second, and then he gave the fist pump, and then he started walking. He was just kind of like, it was almost like it became all full circle in his head all at one things before he even wanted to take a step towards the hole there. So I thought that was very cool.
1: Yeah, I was blown away. I figured, hey, this guy hasn't won one before. I figured, you know, it's going to be, here comes the crumble, because you see that so often in golf. And it just never did with that guy. I mean,
2: yeah,
1: just,
2: I kept waiting for it, too, because we... You know, I was talking to you about it the other day that, you know, this season and throughout the last few years, it seems like every week there's a new guy, you know, up there in the leaderboard come Sunday morning. And you'll see them up there, and then you'll see them slowly drop to 14th, 15th, and so forth. And I was sure this was going to happen with him.
1: Yeah.
2: Because it happened with Smalley, who was leading. He kind of had that effect, which I was expecting Rye to do as well, but he just never did.
1: Especially with Rahm on his, because John Rahm played, if it wasn't for Aaron really and Rye, round. John Rahm played a perfect Sunday round. But Aaron Rye just, you know, and a lot of that, some of that has to be a little bit of luck too, right? You line him up over that 68 footer. That goes in the one time out of the 100 that he hits that putt. But the stars just aligned for the guy.
17: Yeah, same as J.J. Spahn winning the U.S. Open and that putt in the rain. And that's what makes golf special to me is those guys winning. And, you know, I say it an awful lot on here. Like, the tour is in a good spot because of the Aaron Rye. Like, I don't need Bryson out there every week. I really don't need, like, Scotty and Rory out there every week. Is it nice to have full-fledged tournaments where the best players are on one course at the same time? Absolutely. But, like, come this weekend, do I need everybody to be there? No, because I think there's going to be phenomenal golf played, and it's usually going to come down to Sunday afternoon on the back nine like it always used to, and one guy will win, one guy will lose. Some might falter, some might win like Aaron Rye did, and it's in a good spot.
1: I agree. So very. What is the tournament this week? Do you have any idea?
17: CJ Cup, Byron Nelson in Texas. Okay. Scotty Scheffler, defending title.
1: Is he playing?
17: He is playing.
1: He is playing in this because Rory, after you know his little shenanigans.
2: USA.
1: Yeah. Oh, don't you say that. Get him out of here. He's taking a couple weeks off. 9:42 the time now. Let's get back in and get to your responses. Avs, Knights, how many games, who's winning it. We'll get to your predictions and our thoughts on how it's going to go next. But first, the KFK News and Sports Center.
0: I'm Peter Killeen with your KFKA local news. A rabid bat has been found in northeast Fort Collins. According to the Coloradoan, the bat was found in the open space area near Adriel Hills neighborhood on May 13th, safely captured by NOCO Humane Animal Protection and Control. The bat was tested and results received earlier in the week from the Colorado Department of Health and Environment, confirming the bat tested positive for rabies. Impello Biosciences, a Loveland-based ag biotech company, has expanded its northern Colorado operations with a new 12,700-square-foot facility at the Forge campus, bringing a state-of-the-art production center online to meet growing demand for its products. The Loveland Reporter Herald reporting, the Forge, the former Hewlett-Packard campus at 815 14th Street Southwest, is designed to support companies across clean tech and industrial innovation. 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
4: I'm your Daybreak on 2 meteorologist Travis Michaels. Cloudy skies today, maybe a passing shower as temperatures top out in the low 60s. We'll see some partial clearing tonight with maybe a pocket of sunshine in the morning tomorrow, but rain back for your Thursday afternoon. Temperatures a little warmer in the upper 60s. Shower chances sticking around for Friday, talking to the mid-60s, but then clearing it all away. Low 70s on Saturday with sunshine and hitting the low 80s on Sunday with that abundant sunshine sticking with you.
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2: Come on, Tanner.
1: I like that song. Very good, Derbs.
17: I'm clapping my hands in the air for everyone.
1: Mm-hmm.
2: It's very nice.
1: Very good. All right, your prediction, Avs versus Golden Knights. That is our right-hand construction poll question this morning. And let's get to some of the responses here. So what are you locking in, Derbs? Avs in six or Avs in seven?
17: The Avs in six is going to be the Vegas line, so... for some reason, I feel like it goes the distance. I have Avs in seven.
1: I hate
2: that's
1: that.
2: That's shocking.
1: So much. I've got the Avs in five. Brian's got the Avs in four.
2: Well, because I was going to pick five, and I don't want to be the same as you, so I'm saying four.
1: Mm-hmm. Mm-hmm. George says Avalanche.
2: He is correct.
1: Craig says Avs in seven. Hate that. Mike says Avs in seven, and we better hope we get Cale Makar back. Terry says Avs in five or six or seven. I think I nailed it. We've had a lot of that.
2: Well done, Terry.
1: This morning.
2: So you're going to be wrong. It's going to be four.
1: Let's get Terry and Travis to host an afternoon show. Chad says Avs in six. Lisa, Avs in five. Steven, Avs in four. Go Avs. Tammy says they're going to kick ass, which is always a fun way of saying that the Avs are going to sweep them.
2: Yes.
1: And Brian, with an I, says Avs in six. Very good. Very good.
2: Mm-hmm.
1: What has to... Okay, so let's just go through this right now. I think that the superstars Avs get the check on, right?
17: Mm-hmm. Yep.
1: Avs superstars better than Knights superstars. Defensemen and defenseman depth. Avs get the check on.
17: Mm.
1: No?
17: I don't think so. It's pretty even there. They win the superstar battle with Makar, but Anderson and Carlson and those guys are good. You're gonna be surprised with as good as they are.
1: Goalie.
17: That's Avalanche, I think.
1: Even better than Carter Hart?
17: Yeah, I think Wedgie's better than Carter Hart.
1: The goalie confidence rating, according to ESPN, is 7.5 out of 10. And the goalie confidence rating for the Vegas Golden Knights is 8 out of 10.
17: I think it's
1: a coin flip.
17: I mean, the Ducks were scoring on them pretty consistent rate. And they're an okay offensive team, but I don't think Carter Hart is special. Like, I wouldn't put him in the top tier and be like, you know what, boy, if we get two on him, that's going to be a good night. Like, there's going to be nights where the Avs will get five or six in a couple of these games.
1: The one thing that they talk about here on the ESPN article, this preview, is can the defensive success the Avs had against Kirill Kaprizov be replicated against Mitch Marner? I think Kirill the Thrill is a better player than Mitch Marner is,
17: 100%.
1: Too. So I 100% think the defense is going to be there. I also think Bednar's done one of his best coaching jobs I've ever seen him do this year.
17: I agree. And I also, going back to, you know, you're going to see the Brock Nelson line, in my opinion, I just think they're going to hit Mitch Marner. Like the Ducks aren't physical by any means. They skate in the open ice. So Mitch Marner hasn't seen anyone in his face. He's an elite skater. But Kaprizov and Hughes and all those guys, they found their butts on the ice an awful lot. And I think they're going to see more of that.
1: I don't think Vegas has played anybody, Dustin.
17: I don't think so either. But it doesn't take away from that they're not a good team. But they haven't. No.
1: Right now, let's say it's Minnesota versus Vegas. What's the spread on that? I think that's where my confidence level comes from, is that I think Minnesota's a far superior team than what Vegas is. I think Vegas is favored in that series by a decent amount. Or excuse me, Minnesota's favored in that series. I don't know if I said that right.
17: They're probably like the minus 150, 175 line to win the series, I would think, which is probably maybe a little closer than what you would anticipate there. But, Minnesota is a better team than anybody that Vegas has participated against.
1: And they got it done in five. Like, I think that this is the time of the year, too, in playoffs overall, that we start to get so close to tasting winning a championship that we start to get really hesitant and scared. Like, if you just take that and look at it and say, the Avs, realistically, this thing should go five at the most, because they are better at, you know, in my opinion, at every level. They have the depth pieces. Their depth is better. You limit that top line. You've got one of the best power play killing units in the league. That's what they've learned about Golden Knights so far, is that their power play is really good. Their top five power play. Don't commit penalties and you don't have to worry about it.
17: Yeah, if this game stays five on, well, to put this easily, like, any game that is 5-on-5 for the majority of the time without a lot of penalties, the Avs dominate. Like the regular season, it wasn't even close, 5-on-5 to the second best team, to the Avalanche.
1: So what are your biggest concerns? For you saying that this thing goes 7, what are your biggest concerns?
17: Just luck. Going to Vegas is hard. It's hard to play in Vegas. You have all the extracurriculars. You have... the fans are rowdy.
1: Keep a close eye on Big Val.
17: Yeah, you got to watch out for him. You should probably book a villa like in Henderson.
2: Weekend at Val.
17: Just they're a gritty team, and they've been there before with a lot of veterans. So that always scares me a little bit. Like Minnesota wasn't like their gritty vets are just non-skilled. The Vegas. Veterans are skilled players.
1: Do you think that the penalty imposed on Vegas helps or hurts the Avs' chances? It's the dumbest thing I've ever seen a coach do. Tortorella fined $100,000. They lose the second round pick.
17: Well, I mean, just you can Google search John Tortorella's history, and you'll find like 17 more articles of the same thing. Because that's why the guy coaches for 2 weeks at a time.
1: Yeah.
17: But like. He's an interesting character. I don't think it hurts or helps. I just think it's just dumb.
1: Yeah. I think that the rest of the hockey world is cheering for Colorado, which you never see.
17: Yeah. I mean, the widespread Vegas hate is a real thing. They're known as a pretty dirty organization.
1: See, and that's what Brian asked me that question as to why. And I said, you know, a couple of reasons that came to my mind instantly was the salary cap always adding their best player right there when the salary cap doesn't matter anymore. The Carter Hart situation, I think, has just go Google that. We don't need to get into the details of that. I think those are the two big reasons.
17: Yeah, this year for sure. Yeah, in history, it's just been. A lot of, like, they've fired coaches and limited where he can go, where he can interview after he's been fired. They don't do anything to help themselves.
1: They're a classless organization.
17: Yeah, pretty much. Yeah, they're just, it's just not good people, I don't think. They just do a lot of dirty things to whatever can benefit them, I guess, to that. If they want to be the dirty team that does whatever it can to win, so be it. That's them. The Avalanche are almost the polar opposite.
1: Mm-hmm.
17: For the most part, they've done everything the right way and continue to be on the top. So,
1: yeah, look at that Eastern Conference series that just wrapped up. You had Alex Newhook, who scored six goals now in the playoffs. And you had Bowen Byram on the other team. It was fun, and Avs fans were cheering for them. Now I get it. It's easier there in the Eastern Conference. But last chance. You sure you don't want to change your prediction? You're sticking with Avs in 7?
17: Yeah, I'm going to stick with that.
1: Oh, I can't wait for it to be over in 4.
17: I want it to be over in 4, but I think they get a few.
1: HVAC guy, 77-0 Avs game 1. Opponent forfeits the rest. After that, we go to the Ice Super Bowl, and they just hand us the trophy parade in Colorado.
5: I like that start. Yeah,
1: right.
5: It's very good.
1: 9:55 the time. That's the dude down the hall. Derbs, thanks, buddy. Appreciate you.
17: Thank you, guys.
1: We'll come back and wrap up the show with Coach Bruce Dick next.
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1: Bruce, you just rooting for the MLB with your hat? You just big Rob Manfred guy?
10: You know, my son visited the area, so brings me a hat.
1: Okay, you know, and you wear so that hat. Wear You're that a simple hat. Guy.
5: Love it.
1: You get hat, you wear hat.
10: And I have a lot of them.
1: Yeah, I know. And I don't do this very often, but I asked for a free. I asked for a Windsor Charter hat, and have I received one? No.
10: Oh.
1: Bruce, Avs, Knights tonight. Excited for this Western Conference Finals. What's your prediction?
10: Oh, got to go with the Avs. I mean,
1: in how many games?
10: Six.
1: Okay, that's still a little too close to comfort. I've become accustomed to it just being a blowout the first two series. Let's just keep that going.
2: Yeah, I'd like to just roll through this and then rest and wait for what Carolina. Happens with
1: yeah,
2: Carolina.
1: No, yeah, yeah, they're very.
2: They
1: good.
2: Seem inevitable.
1: They do. Both teams do. This they first do. Time in a long time in the East and the West. There is a team that's like, yeah, that's the clear cut team.
2: So it's probably going to be
10: that closeout win though. Tanner over Minnesota.
1: Yeah.
10: I was on the East Coast, so do you know what time that ended
1: late.
10: On the East Coast?
1: It was
10: and I was watched every minute of it.
1: I love it, man. I there's nothing better than playoff hockey, in my opinion. But we'll have playoff baseball on Friday. Who do you got coming on the program today, Coach?
10: We have a couple of local baseball stars. We have Owen Stewart of the Dayspring Christian Eagles. They're the 5 seed. They'll take on Denver Christian. And then Joel Ramirez.
1: Our Norfolk Ornamental player of the game.
10: Who came... back and pitched 3 shutout innings, not just shutout, and outstanding 5 strikeouts. This kid's been a stud all year for the Bulldogs.
1: Yeah, can't wait to hear that. And, of course, we should be seeing him and hearing his name a lot on Fridays. We'll bring you that first game. University in Wellington, our A1 Organics game of the week. 9 a.m. pregame, 9:30 first pitch. We'll be back with you on a Thursday. Celeste Ewart will join us from Envision tomorrow. Miles Blumhardt, and a lot of fun. For the one and only Brian Gary, I am Tanner Schwint. We love you, Northern Colorado. We'll talk to you in the morning.
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11: ABC News, I'm Sherry Preston. The Justice Department is expected to announce charges today against former Cuban leader Raul Castro. The charges likely to include murder after the shootdown of 2 planes carrying humanitarian aid in the 1990s. This is Florida Congresswoman Maria Salazar in Capitol Hill.
12: Today is a glorious day for those Cubans who had to leave their homeland unwillingly, the people that we represent in the city of Miami. Only because of the cruelty and the wickedness of a group of gangsters, the Castro family.
11: President Trump today delivering an address to the graduating class of the Coast Guard. 2 police officers who defended the Capitol on January 6th are suing to stop the creation of President Trump's $1.7 billion so-called anti-weaponization fund, calling it the most brazen act of presidential corruption this century. Former Massachusetts Congressman Barney Frank has died at the age of 86. He was the first member of Congress to voluntarily come out as gay in 1987. This is ABC News.
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0: I'm your Daybreak on 2 meteorologist Travis Michaels. Cloudy skies today, maybe a passing shower as temperatures top out in the low 60s. We'll see some partial clearing tonight with maybe a pocket of sunshine in the morning tomorrow, but rain back for your Thursday afternoon. Temperatures a little warmer in the upper 60s. Shower chances sticking around for Friday, talking to the mid 60s, but then clearing it all away. Low 70s on Saturday with sunshine and hitting the low 80s on Sunday with that abundant sunshine sticking with you.
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10: 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Well, before we start today's program, we want to send our thoughts and prayers out to Assistant Coach Mark Welch of Dayspring Christian Academy. Mark and his wife, Julie, suffered a tragic loss of their son-in-law earlier this week in a car accident in Florida. Many of you know Mark from his longtime association with Friends of Baseball right here in Greeley. Their daughter, Katie, and, of course, the entire family are going through an incredibly difficult time. The Northern Colorado sports community is close, and we ask all of our listeners to keep the Welch family and their thoughts and prayers during this heartbreaking time for them. But we're going to talk a lot of baseball today, and get a couple of stars right here in Greeley. And let's go to the Clearwater Product Hotline. And, yes, speaking of Dayspring Christian Academy, Owen Stewart, man, this kid can hit it. He can pitch it. Getting ready to take on the Denver Christian team in the state tournament down at Runyon Field. Owen, how are you today, man?
16: Doing good. How are you?
10: I'm doing good. I'll tell you what, it's exciting. Your team's headed to the state tournament with a terrific season record. What's made the team so consistent and special this season, Owen?
16: I think the things that make our team most consistent for the season this year, I think it's just everyone. We don't have a weak spot in our lineup. We don't have weak pitchers or anything. We have everyone in the lineup can hit. Everyone can pitch. Everyone can do it all, really.
10: And, man, I notice you guys have depth. You know, depth on the hill especially. What does it mean for you personally, you know, to go again to state and play at Runyon Field?
16: It means.

0: many young guys, and he wasn't sure what, you know, just what to expect opening the season, and just the expectations have been exceeded, and it's exciting to watch you guys go, you know, through the regular season. And, of course, whenever you get to the state tournament, man, it's a thrill. It's an accomplishment. You have been such a big part of this, Owen. You've been dominant on the mound with a 1.6 ERA. 72 strikeouts in 35 innings. Tell us your approach on the mound and what's been working great for you.
1: My approach on the mound is I don't really get to call my own pitches. All that goes to Coach Logan. But I just try to go out there and do my best and throw as hard as I can and tease them with the off speed, you know.
0: And boy, have you done a great job with it. Hey, all the strikes, 72 strikeouts. Is there, you know, is there a go-to pitch for you, or does it certainly seem, you know, leave it up to coach and what he's feeling the batter's weakness might be compared to your strength?
1: Most of the time, it's leave it up to coach. But when I know this kid's like been on my fastball, timing it up, making foul contact, I usually go to either my slider or curveball.
0: Sure, Do you have a favorite pitch?
1: I like my knuckleball. I don't get to throw it much, but when I do, it's always fun to throw.
0: Well, you know, everybody tries to throw a knuckleball in warm-ups and everything out, whether you're a pitcher or an outfielder. But certain guys find that knack. How did you discover you could throw the knuckler?
1: I actually discovered it like right before my summer year this year in baseball, and I threw it a couple times in tournaments and stuff, and it worked really well. So I went back and started throwing bullpens and stuff and showed coach, and he was like, yeah, we need to add that to your arsenal. So,
0: and that's something you'll continue to do, and of course this summer and as a junior come back, and maybe that'll be even a bigger part of your arsenal. And I know, hey, you develop a good knuckler, and there's going to be a lot of colleges showing a lot of interest as well. Hey, Owen, I want to talk about the regionals going back, and I know you guys are looking ahead to state, but, man, you threw a great game against Olathe in with a complete game, 7 innings, 13 strikeouts. What was your pitch count after that 7 innings? Do you recall?
1: My pitch count was exactly 110 after the last out.
0: Is that right? Man,
1: yeah.
0: After the last out. And, of course, you get to finish the batter, you start, but you ended it in 110 pitches. Not many guys can say that, you know, after a performance. And is the pitch count something you agree with, or is it something you would like to maybe see modified a bit?
1: I would like to see it modified, because after that 110, I could have gone another game, another couple innings. But, like, with the 110, it makes you sit out for, is it 3 days?
0: Yes. Yeah.
1: Yeah. So I think if you throw 110, you do need, like, at least a day off. But I think that's at most, because it kind of limits your pitchers to, like, what they can show out on the mound and on the field.
0: You know, and one rule I would love to see changed with the pitch count, even if they keep it at 110, if you start the inning under the pitch count, that you would be at least allowed to finish that inning. Would you agree?
1: Yeah, I agree.
0: You know, we've actually covered, you know, some games where it gets down to that 110 pitch count, and there's two outs, you know, in the seventh inning, and the pitcher can't finish it. And I just think that modification would not be that drastic and be a good move for the game. Plus, it puts tremendous pressure on whoever's coming in relief at times, if it is a tight game, knowing that that starter has done such a great job. And, of course, as a reliever, you don't want to let that starter down. So would love to see that change. Hey, Owen, what do you know about Denver Christian?
1: They've graduated their best pitcher last year. But other than that, not much, really.
0: And so they bring a lot of guys back besides that pitch.

0: pitcher, and I know you guys will welcome the trip down to Pueblo. You know, anyone that's visited Runyon Field and the city of Pueblo knows how much they put effort in to hosting, and that is a great, you know, kind of somewhat of a historic field to play on. Hey, let's talk hitting a little bit. Obviously, you're hitting, you know, you're batting .464. I love your slug percentage, .754. That's outstanding. Have you been comfortable at the plate all year, or have you gone through stages where you've had to make some adjustments?
1: I've been comfortable most of the year. It's definitely more stressful getting to, like, regionals and state. But it's just the same mentality, attack fastball, don't have to see much else. But
0: and
1: comfortable at the plate.
0: What do you, as and being a pitcher, you know, when you're at the plate, do you try to think as a pitcher, or is it totally separated of what you're looking for?
1: I try to like find out pitches that this guy throws or whatever, and like find a sequence after the first AB. First AB, I try to last as long as I can, see as many pitches as he has, and attack fastball after I see them all. But that helps me out going into further ABs.
0: You know, does Coach Nunn have a philosophy as far as trying to get the opponent's starting pitcher to throw a lot more pitches? Or is it be aggressive, don't worry about the pitch count of the opponent?
1: It's more be aggressive and don't worry about pitch count. If we hit like we have been, we don't have to worry about pitch count, because if we all see fastball and hit fastball, it'll be high scoring game for us, hopefully.
0: Hey, what teammates on your team maybe aren't getting enough attention and maybe under the radar going into the postseason this year?
1: Going to the postseason, I definitely would give credit to Luke Downing, Gavin Bull, and Ethan Martinez. They've all been behind me, in front of me, getting on base so I can score them and have them score me behind us.
0: Yeah, absolutely. Well, as you said earlier in the interview, you know, great depth. You guys on the mound, at the plate, throughout the lineup have done such a complete job. Hey, how is it? How much fun do you have being what we call a really good two-way player? That you're a terrific hitter. You're the guy on the mound. How fun is it being an Eagle in this situation?
1: It's so much fun. I like being able to go out in center field and then get called on to come pitch in the same game.
0: Do you have a preference, center field or pitching?
1: I like pitching a lot.
0: You like pitching. Okay. You know, hypothetical question, Owen, for you. Would you rather end the game on striking out the top hitter of the opponent, or would you like to be at the plate with the walk-off hit?
1: I would rather strike out the best hitter.
0: There you go, man. You are a pitcher. Love that. Love that. Hey, you have one eight home run on the year, I believe. Who was that against?
1: It was against Dawson.
0: Okay. At Dawson. That's I actually recall that. I think I had Coach Nunn on after that. That's a good team that you guys just pretty much put it to them.
1: Yeah.
0: And to be congratulated on that. Well, I'll tell you, Owen, it's great talking to you. Have a great practice. When do you guys head down to Pueblo?
1: We leave on Thursday, play on Friday.
0: So leave Thursday, have a little pregame meal together on the road, and continue that great bonding that you guys have created already this season. Well, best of luck. We'll be looking from afar, obviously, and reporting those scores. So go get Denver Christian.
1: Thank you.
0: All right. That is Owen Stewart. Boy, this kid can play, you know, with the 1.6 ERA, the just 72 strikeouts in 35 innings. And, of course, leave it to him up at the plate. You know, he's hitting 464. And, of course, we mentioned that slug of 574 with the home run and several other extra base hits during the year as well. But Coach Fred Nunn's done an outstanding job. As we mentioned, talking to him earlier in the year, very excited. This is a very young team. This is a team that probably didn't maybe have those high expectations of getting on, you know, maybe to state even this year, but they have surpassed those expectations and been really a great representative here in the town of Greeley. Well, I'll tell you, let's thank Napa Auto. We talk about them quite a bit, and there's a reason. 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They continue to be great supporters of local and community athletics. They're wishing all the baseball players in the playoffs in Northern Colorado good luck this weekend. We'll be back with another star in Greeley, Joel Ramirez, after these messages.
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0: 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We will be on that call. We'll be at Butch Butler Field and tune in to KFKA. If you can't make it out to the park, we always encourage you to get out to the park, support these high school guys. Joel, how are you today, man?
8: Doing good, and you?
0: I'm doing great. I'll tell you, I'm really looking forward to watching you play again Friday out at Butch. You're home away from home.
8: Yes, sir.
0: There you go. Hey, Joel, how does it feel to have more wins during the season than the Colorado Rockies?
8: It feels great.
0: And, we have two guys, two of the morning guy, Tanner, and, of course, Brady of the whole show. They're doing the Dirty 30, which means no haircut, no shaving until the Rockies get 30 wins. What do you think? Middle of June, end of June?
8: I'm thinking end of June.
0: End of June, yeah. They have 19 right now. It's May 20th, so they need 11 more. Let's talk about the better baseball right now, the University Bulldogs. You guys had an amazing come-from-behind victory over Resurrection Christian, and credit Resurrection Christian. Boy, they put up a fight for you guys, had you down 5-2, but you shut the door on them, man. You came in those last three innings and not only shut the door with not giving up any runs, you had the 5Ks as well. Tell us your approach when you came in, buddy.
8: I came in a little mad, I'm not gonna lie. I knew we couldn't afford to let up another run, so I just had to do what I had to do to not let them score. So I just had to fill up the zone any way I could.
0: What would you have going? I mean, was it velocity? Was it off-speed pitches? Tell us what you were just really comfortable with that in those three innings.
8: I felt I was comfortable with both. I was mainly commanding the fastball more, but when I needed to throw the off-speed, I feel like I didn't really miss on it. Had a couple guys swinging.
0: And Joel, was that kind of the attitude of you guys in that game, a little angry, more angry than frustrated, knowing that, man, we've got to get this done. And, in regionals, there's no mulligans. There's no double elimination. What was, when you guys got down, what was that feeling in the dugout?
8: It was a little tense. It was a little tense, but our coach, Coach Miller, he told us to not quit, to not give up on anything. So when we kind of got back up, and then I think Kyle led it off the inning, and that kind of brought us back entirely. So
0: Kyle Moore.
8: Yeah.
0: Yeah, and he's done that before. He started the whole thing at Sterling when you were down, correct?
8: Yeah.
0: So what a great testament to your entire lineup, one through nine that gets the job done. And of course you contributed offensively, going 2-for-3 with a big RBI and so forth. But hey, you've had a tremendous year. You're 6-1 on the mound, 1.25 ERA, and of course the 55 strikeouts during the year. What do you anticipate from Wellington? Yes, you've faced them before, but they're an improved team. What's Coach Miller, getting you guys prepared for?
8: Definitely not looking past them, as it's probably one of their first times going to Butch Butler. But so they're running on cloud nine, honestly, because you can't look past them at all. They literally have nothing to lose. So we're just going to go into that game the same way we went into it mid-April, try and get out of there in five. But no, nothing should change just because of the venue. So.
0: Yeah, absolutely. And, of course, you mentioned it, first time in their school history that they've made it to the state tournament and achieving that. I'm sure they are on a high and feel like they're, you know, whatever else they achieve, it's kind of somewhat icing on the cake for them. But you guys have been ranked number one or two all season long in 3A baseball. How has the team overall handled that ranking, Joel?
8: We've handled it well. We really haven't paid attention to it. We've just been playing still, like playing our way, and we haven't really thought much of it. Obviously, it's an advantage being the number one seed, being the home team at state all the time. But we just kind of see it as it's just there because we still want to get better and improve.
0: And you guys you've shown resiliency throughout the season as well, not just being, you know, on top all the time. How much does a game like the resurrection game help prepare you for what could be going on come state tournament time beginning Friday?
8: It actually prepares us a lot. It lets us know what we need to work on and how we do in high-pressure moments. And we were kind of glad we got him in our region because last year's region, we kind of just rolled through it. But we were glad we would have some high-pressure moments in regionals to see if we can get that in state. Because if we couldn't do it in regionals, we probably would have struggled in state. So.
0: You know, Gage pitched those, first four innings as well, and wasn't his greatest day, there's no doubt about it. But what impressed me is, you know, what he did at the plate. You know, yeah. It didn't affect his offense at all. Hey, Joel, I wanted to ask you, too, with you know your lineup better than, you know, anybody, any of our audience listening. Who in your lineup is maybe just – Not been given maybe the credit that they deserve going into this state tournament?
8: Personally, I think Jackson Belt. He's always getting loud outs, always putting the barrels to the ball. I know his average may not say it, but he's always putting the ball in play like really hard. He's just right at someone every time.
0: And Jackson, you know, I think, I couldn't agree with you more, and plays a solid defense as well.
8: Yeah.
0: Absolutely. Hey, pitching depth becomes, you know, critical in the state tournament, and you guys seem to have that depth. What's the camaraderie amongst your pitching staff and knowing that you can help each other out when needed?
8: It's really good right now. We have everyone in stock, so we'll I think we'll be fine pitching, honestly.
0: And who's that underrated pitcher on your staff?
8: Underrated?
0: Yeah, that maybe we should be paying a little more attention to.
8: I think Solano, when he gets hot, he gets up there. He may struggle at times, but when he dials in, he's really good.
0: I'll tell you what, he has that ability, and he is really good and really tough on, can be really tough on a lot of hitters. Well, yeah. Joel, I'll tell you what, it's always fun talking to you. We can't wait to get out, you know, to the field and watch. Let's hope that weather cooperates as we're been in a little rain spell here, but. What do you most look forward to heading to Butch Butler?
8: Just getting to play with the boys again.
0: Just to play. I love it. I love it. Well, you guys play well, and we'll see you at the park Friday.
8: Okay, look forward to seeing you there.
0: All right. Joel Ramirez, this kid can flat out play. On the mound at the plate, was the Norfolk Iron and Metal player of the game this past week. against Resurrection Christian, and you know, kind of ice in his veins. You know, when he comes in and needed to shut the door, I thought he stated it best. You know, when he got to the mound, he was somewhat, you know, angry that they had gotten down a little bit, didn't take care of some opportunities offensively, and he knew he had to shut them down, and did he ever shut them down? And I believe to end the game, best hitter for Resurrection, he got him. He got him on a strikeout. So congratulations again to the Bulldogs. You know, another team in the area, of course, that had such an exciting come from behind win was the Eaton Reds. These two teams are ranked 1 and 2. And, of course, Eaton comes back and wins, you know, in the bottom of the seventh inning. And congratulations to the Reds as well.
9: I was keeping my eyes on that game for Jerry, and I'm like, Eaton's down. Oh, no. And then I think once our broadcast ended, that's when they ended up winning.
0: Yeah, you know, what a turnaround, Mike. And, of course, with anticipation of having the state tournament on the air, University has to come from behind to win. The Eaton Reds come from behind to win. Those two teams, of course, in our coverage area, and a little, you know, icing on the cake that we get Wellington. They have come on strong, playing in a league with a lot of 4A teams. And, of course, we had Coach Dave Fox on yesterday, very excited about his team and the performances that the Eagles have created, winning several of their games late in the season to, you know, get into that playoff run, of course. And they go to Prospect Ridge Academy, and they're the underdogs, and they come off with a big win as well.
9: Yeah. It was so weird last year seeing Eaton lose, because we weren't covering that game, and I was watching it on Max Preps, and I'm seeing the updates, and I'm seeing, no, they're still behind. Oh, they scored. Oh, but they're still behind. I think they ended up losing 7-3, and I don't know if we carried one of their playoff games.
0: Well, I'll tell you what, it's when you say surprised they lost, because they have 12 state championships in baseball. I mean,
9: yeah, and like
0: four in a row. So it's just accustomed to see them. And of course, you who won it before that streak, it was the University Bulldogs, you know, winning a state championship as well. So
9: yeah, so that proves Northern Colorado is better than everybody.
0: Well, I'm tell you what, I think you are definitely correct, and there would have been another 4A team in the playoffs this year had not the forfeitures from Windsor taken place. Because going into the playoffs, Micah, someone asked me, who is your, you know, who are your picks in the divisions? And in 4A baseball, I stated I think Falcon is really a good team. And I says, but don't count out the Wizards. The Wizards have the lineup. They have the pitching.
9: And they have that magic.
0: They are wizardry, and it's just sad what happened for those kids that they, especially those seniors that do not get to finish, you know, their baseball career on the field, win or lose, that it had to be taken in a you know, different direction. But it's going to be exciting. We're going to have a great tournament. The tournament will, you know, down in Pueblo, the 2A tournament will be exciting. We are so fortunate to be able to have the 3A state tournament in Greeley, Colorado, using University's field and, of course, Butch Butler. Several of our audience listeners may say, well, why doesn't University, you know, play at University? Well, it's the state tournament, and they're not allowed. It has to be a neutral field. So Eaton's bracket, them being the number 2 seed, that bracket Friday will be held at University High. And, of course, coverage of University and Wellington will be at Butch Butler to make that a neutral field for the Bulldogs.
9: Yeah, and Butch Butler is just so far, far away from university. I mean, the travel that they have to do, the hotel rooms that they have to get all the way from middle of Greeley to Butch Butler. Ugh.
0: I love Butch Butler Field. You know, Mike, I played there.
9: Back in your day?
0: Yeah, back in my day. Played at Butch Butler. You know, my college roommate, Leroy Lewis, who played at Valley High School, he was my college roommate and on our baseball team. And we met at the Legion State Tournament. And, you know, but we both played several games at Butch Butler and have fond memories of that.
9: So were you guys enemies?
0: Sure. Well, I mean, not enemies, but we were opponents. Yeah. We opponents in Legion ball.
9: You were Sterling, and he was
0: Greeley.
9: He played for someone else.
0: Yeah, he played for the Greeley Legion team, and then we ended up going to the same college. So, fun times. 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
10: I'm your day break on 2 meteorologist Travis Michaels. Cloudy skies today, maybe a passing shower as temperatures top out in the low 60s. See some partial clearing tonight with maybe a pocket of sunshine in the morning tomorrow, but rain back for your Thursday afternoon. Temperatures a little warmer in the upper 60s. Shower chances sticking around for Friday, talking to the mid 60s, but then clearing it all away. Low 70s on Saturday with sunshine and hitting the low 80s on Sunday with that abundant sunshine sticking with you.
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19: 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Nathan McKinnon, 40 goals on the season. 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
0: 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Eaton A&W, good times, good food, and great sponsors of Coach Speak and Prep Baseball as well. Well, let's take a look at some of these brackets and see some of the expectations, possibly, or some of the surprises. Let's start with 2A. Of course, we talked with Owen Stewart of Dayspring Christian Academy. They are the number 5 seed. They will take on Denver Christian, and the winner of that game will take on the winner of Forge Christian and Front Range. Forge Christian, people are probably saying, aren't they a 3A team? That was my question as well, as they participated in the 3A state basketball tournament, but they are a 2A baseball team. And probably the favorites by far going into this tournament. But let's see if there's some surprises. Let's hope the Eagles can surprise a little bit. Yuma will visit Yuma number 3. They did a nice job getting that 3 seed. They will play number 6, Lyman. Of course, Lyman has that historic athletic reputation in Colorado. And then Monta Vista at Peyton. Monta Vista could be that team. They are the number two seed as well. But that all this is going on down in Pueblo at Runyon Field. And a great place to play. Runyon Field is a special, special field, and the city of Pueblo does a tremendous job in hosting that tournament. When you get down to Pueblo, you know how important sports are in that city. Well, let's take a look. Of course, we'll have coverage of the 3A tournament right here on Northern Colorado's Voice, 1310 and 103.1 KFKA. To start it off with, 9:30 Friday, yes, University and Wellington. This is an interesting matchup. This is not your typical 1-8, matchup, as Wellington played several 4A teams. They have tremendous depth, and, of course, they're led by Cade Keller with that, 408 batting average. And then, you remember this name from the fall, Tanner Gray, the University of Nevada football commit, who on base percentage is, almost .500 at .465. And they can hit the long ball. Keller has two home runs. Carter Whedon and Connor Lance have also gone deep. And then Owen Gabbert, the speedy athlete, has 17 stolen bases as well. But, their pitching has a lot of depth, and it's going to be interesting just to see how this game goes. And, of course, University of Wellington, that winner, and it is double elimination, the winner will take on the Classical Academy in Delta. Classical Academy, they have just been, so strong in all sports. Hey, if you want to text us here late, text us at 888-530-0043. And, of course, thank you for the text. Faith, thank you. Welcome back, Coach. Well, it's great to be back here in studio. Faith had a great little trip down to Florida, but looking forward to state baseball, of course, Friday. But thank you for that text. And, of course, from the Samson over in Fort Collins, congratulations to Coach Tag Lane as he was named the Northern League Coach of the Year. And, of course, the Lampkins just fell a game short of being in the state tournament as well. So, let's go down to the lower end of the bracket of 3A, Montezuma Cortez. This is a team that's always dangerous because you don't see a lot of them here in Northern Colorado during the season. They will take on D'Evelyn from the Jeffco League, as Montezuma Cortez is that number three seed. They always put out excellent athletes. And, of course, Eaton, they'll play Elizabeth, the seventh-ranked team. Always interesting to see how the pitching matchups go, what coaches choose to do in the situations, because, the winner's break can win two Friday. Boy, do you have an advantage, or win two over the weekend. In 4A, number one, Palisade. Of course, they've been number one in other sports and have been upset during the year. They will take on number eight, Ponderosa. Ponderosa plays a really tough schedule during the year. Grand Junction will take on Pueblo County. Falcon, this is a team that was really good a year ago, and look for them to be that somewhat maybe dark horse in this division. And Durango, number two, takes on Holy Family. And, of course, we've talked a lot about the Wizards not being able to participate. In 5A baseball, no Northern Colorado teams. Arvada West takes on Chatfield, two teams out of the Jeffco League. Pine Creek takes on Fairview. Regis, strong team. They are the three seed, and they take on Mountain Vista and Broomfield and Legend. But just look at this. It's pretty much a suburban tournament. Pine Creek out of the Springs, and, of course, Fairview and Broomfield. But Look for Arvada West to show what they can do as they take on, you know, Chatfield surprise winners in their region. But they earned that state tournament bid. So going to be a great tournament in all the divisions. Just exciting times and, of course, exciting coverage here on KFKA starting Friday morning with a 9 o'clock pregame and 9:30 first pitch. Let's take a break, and we'll be back to wrap up Coach Speak after this.

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1: 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And of course, hey, thanks to our two guys that came on. Really good players, Owen Stewart, Joel Ramirez, right here in Greeley. There's some great baseball going on. Speaking of great, stay tuned for the whole show as Brady's going to have a lot of things to cover today, especially with the Avs. Make today your masterpiece. 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
10: ABC News, I'm Chuck Sievertson. The Justice Department is expected to announce charges against Raul Castro, say sources familiar to ABC News. Charges include murder for a relief plane shoot down in the 1990s. Congresswoman Maria Salazar, Florida Republican.
11: Today is a glorious day for those Cubans who had to leave their homeland unwillingly, the people that we represent in the city of Miami.
10: Two police officers who defended the Capitol in the January 6, 2021 attack by Trump supporters are suing to stop the creation of the nearly $2 billion Trump fund that could potentially compensate rioters from that day. ABC's Peter Haralambos.
12: Former Capitol Police Officer Harry Dunn and Metropolitan Police Department Officer Daniel Hodges alleged the compensation fund would not only encourage those who committed violence in the name of President Trump, but also directly finance their operations.
10: President Trump endorsing Texas Attorney General Ken Paxton over Republican Senator John Cornyn, who says he's still running for re-election. This is ABC News.
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Okay, here we go. Whole show. Michael, we got a lot to get to. How about the Knicks last night? Coming all the way back. We've got politics bleeding into sports more so than ever before, Michael. Kind of a depressing day, to be honest. Well, it's been depressing, but interesting. And the Avalanche are back tonight. Good news or bad news on Kale McCarr? The whole show starts now.

have been really good so far. Although in the third period, the Cavs looked like they were just going to run away with this game. The Knicks were lost on their defensive assignments, couldn't get anything going offensively. Jalen Brunson looked lost. And then the fourth quarter happened with about 8 minutes to go. The Knicks were down 22 points with 8 minutes to go in the fourth, Mike. The Knicks were a 7.5-point favorite in this game. So to be down at all or to be down by 22 was quite the shocker in New York. But they go on between the fourth quarter and overtime. The Knicks went on a 44-11 run. This was one of the greatest comebacks in NBA history. And they ultimately win 115-104. They cover the spread somehow. I love these little analytics stats that come out too, Michael. ESPN Analytics, the Cavs had a 99.9% chance of winning with 7:49 remaining in the contest. 99.9%, 7.5 minutes to go. And the Knicks come back and win. I didn't notice a lot of weird calls again last night. I didn't watch the entire game. I jumped in after halftime, but it was a wild game. And the fourth, once we got to the 8-minute mark, the Knicks owned it.

0: That was fun. The Knicks keep, they go on this major run in the fourth quarter. And Cavs head coach Kenny Atkinson, I thought he had a really weird press conference last night after the game. Very strange, Michael. This is what he said about his timeouts. He was asked, like, why are you not taking any of those timeouts in the fourth when they're going on these massive, massive runs? I mean, it was crazy. I was just like, did they run out of timeouts? Did he forget how to call a timeout? The Knicks, again, I don't know. I don't have the point totals. There was like an 18-4 run. No, it was an 18-1 run at one point. And Kenny Atkinson chose not to call timeouts. Here's what he had to say about not doing so.
1: Yeah, well, I like to hold my timeouts. I mean, I didn't want to have one timeout at the end of the game. One or two-point game, I try to hold them, you know.
0: What? Is this Coach Prime? You know, he had some issues with his timeouts and everything.
2: Well, Brady, as you know, in the NBA, you can carry timeouts to other games.
0: Apparently, he thought maybe so. You got to stop the bleeding. They had no answer for Brunson. And Brunson, I saw on the ESPN rundown of the game last night, they were talking about James Harden in his shoes. Like, he was easy to identify for Brunson because he just went at the shoes. Or maybe his beard might be one of those things. Kind of a dead giveaway. The beard, after all. Harden had no answer. I mean, he couldn't. He'd been fine defensively in the playoffs, but last night, and in the fourth quarter and overtime, he was a parking cone. And Brunson made him look very silly. Again, Kenny Atkinson, he says all the things that you're not supposed to say as a head coach. Mike, he's like, yeah, we played. I'm really proud of the guys. We played really well for three quarters. How many times do we hear the opposite of that? Well, you know, we can't just play three quarters. We got to be better than that. Kenny Atkinson, I don't know, trying to rally the troops, trying to keep their spirits up. He said at one point, Michael, he said this. He said, we just got unlucky.
1: I thought they hit some really tough shots in that fourth quarter. You know, those two threes, prayer threes, end of shot clock. I think we got a little unlucky, quite honestly. You know, Brunson obviously took over at the end, and you know, we started double teaming them and try to do some different things. But listen, I'm super proud of the way our group played. We played great basketball tonight for, you know, three quarters. You know, unfortunately, fourth quarter, they dominated us in the fourth quarter.
0: We played great through three quarters, and we got a little unlucky. They hit some key shots. I mean, they did. Some of those were contested threes, but some of those guys were just left open at the end of the shot clock.
2: That's what you say when you're not supposed to win. That's what you say when it's like, well, you know, University played very well for seven innings against the Colorado Rockies. Like, that's what you're supposed to say. You don't say that when you're a professional team in the playoffs playing another professional team in the playoffs. You should be focusing on the fourth quarter where you guys melted down
0: big
2: like
0: time.
2: Chernobyl.
0: Mike Brown, the head coach of the New York Knicks, he said, hey, it was no secret. We were attacking Harden. Just like we have to figure out different ways to guard Harden and Donovan Mitchell, they have to find ways to guard Jaylen. Brown went on to say, you know, we've scouted Harden a million times, and the guy is going to dribble the ball 1,000 times. So we picked him up at half court, and that was our goal, was just to make him, to wear him out, make him dribble it a little bit more. Not unlike what we saw teams try to do against Jamal Murray. It's a good strategy. I love the pick up at half court if you can do it. You can make them work before they get across half court. It makes the, I mean, I think more teams should implement that. We need a guard that can wear you out before you even cross over on the half court line. So, the Knicks get the win. They're up 1-0, 1-0. We've got, I won't be watching this game tonight, Michael. I won't be watching Oklahoma State and San Antonio. I would love to watch that game, Michael, but tonight belongs to the Colorado Avalanche going up against the Las Vegas Golden Knights. Got this news shortly before the show, though, Mike. Cale Makar

0: a no-go. Will not be playing tonight in game one.
1: The Avs will be fine.
0: Oh, come on. Come on. Don't Bronco me right now. How big of a... He's Cale Makar. He's arguably the third best, second best player in the NHL, and it's just... it's all going to be fine?
1: Look, they have a lot of players. A lot
0: they
1: of great players.
0: They have just as many players as anybody.
1: I just think that...
0: I get you.
1: The Avalanche, without Cale Makar, are better than almost every team. Like, maybe even every team.
0: The Avalanche
1: are that solid.
0: The Avs are, to make the basketball comparison, they're as loaded as the Thunder. But the Thunder lost to the Spurs in game one. I'm just saying.
1: Thunder also flop.
0: They didn't flop a lot in that last game. But that's beside the point. I knew you were going to try to go there, but that's beside the point. Loaded teams can still lose. Loaded teams without one of their studs can still lose. I like the Avs to win tonight. They should win tonight. You got a very good goalie for Las Vegas, Carter Hart, but he's given up. He's had some games where he's given up four goals or more. So I'm excited for this game tonight. It feels like, how long has it been, Mike? When's the last time they played?
1: It feels like 6 days, because wasn't it Thursday?
0: Was it a Thursday or Wednesday or Thursday?
1: Felt like a Thursday. Might have been a Tuesday.
0: We'll see how they respond to that. You know, got to pick up where you left off. And, of course, if there's a team to do that, it's the Colorado Avalanche. It certainly feels like the Avs are a team of destiny, that they're going to win another Stanley Cup. It just feels like they're on their way. The question is, how far does this series go? Yes, Michael.
1: Brady, you were correct. It was last Wednesday when the Broncos closed out the series against the Wild in a wild game.
0: It was a wild game. Go Pokes. Hockey guy losing his mind with that comparison. How dare you compare hockey to basketball? First off, I am hashtag hockey guy. I have already claimed it. Nobody else claimed it. I claimed it. I am hashtag hockey guy. Ask me anything about hockey. I will answer it.
1: Tanner is hockey guy.
0: I am hockey guy. Tanner is cow guy. I am hockey guy.
1: Okay, that's a good
0: point. Go ahead. Ask me anything. I 100% guarantee you I will answer it. Ask me anything hockey related.
1: Oh, yeah. I was gonna make a joke, but that's not hockey related.
0: You normally don't make jokes, so that would be a shocker to me. Yeah, ask me anything. Hockey. Hockey guy. I am hockey guy. You put the thing in the thing. That's how you win. And you keep the other team from putting the thing in the thing. It's very easy, Michael. Very easy to do.
1: Actually, the answer is don't put the thing in the deal.
0: Go Pokes. I'm dying right now. Well, wait till we get into this NAACP thing. I got to talk about it. I don't like politics in my sports. And I know sports is always kind of political, Michael. But I'm going to talk about it a little bit later on in the program. Also, Sean Keeler going to join us. And we'll talk... His big story was about Cale Makar and how the Avs need to take care of this dude after this season. And I don't disagree, but his headline, of course, is if Avalanche betting on Cale Makar against Vegas, will it pay off? Makar has played 9 postseason games with what looks like one working shoulder. The Avalanche better not give him the cold shoulder in contract talks. No, you don't want to do that. You definitely want to make sure you have Cale Makar. But that upper body situation, it didn't look good. You know, he came back and played in that final game against the Wild, Michael, but that was one of those injuries. The worst injuries, it always seems like, are the ones where it doesn't look like anything happened. Like they're barely touched by a defender, and then they go and just grab something like, something moved on him. I was shocked he came back in that game, but that's hockey, guys. I mean, Nathan MacKinnon gets hit in the face with a puck. And is pissed off that the trainer's actually out there on the ice. He's like, I don't care. Let me bleed all over this. I want to skate on blood. And Nathan MacKinnon's even a rare breed for hockey players. But hockey guys, I should know, I'm one of them. That is a rare group of gentlemen. 18 minutes after the hour, Mike. Let's take a quick break here. We'll talk some Avs and Golden Knights game one. We'll get into that. Also, college sports continues to be an absolute mess, and it's getting messier by the day. You already had Congress and, I would say, the right side of the aisle pushing for changes in college. And now you've got perhaps the left side of the aisle one major left group in the left side of the aisle coming in, requesting, perhaps demanding, certain players don't play in certain places. Boy, we're just getting started with this mess in college sports. Keep it here on the whole show. Short version today, but still same great taste. We'll be right back.
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0: the College Sports Commission all in on the discussion about, you know, them winning battles and not clearing a bunch of NIL deals. Michael, I had a fascinating conversation this morning on Football 52 with UNC head coach Ed Lamb. Get this. The UNC Bears football program, they were flagged by the CSC. They were flagged.
1: Why?
0: So they don't, obviously, they're not getting athletes millions of dollars. They're probably not getting athletes tens of thousands of dollars, right? Probably, to be fair. So
1: they just got lights.
0: They just got lights, yeah. And I might have some news on that too, Mike. They had an event. So I'm not going to say the company. It's just a big company in the area. A lot of money. Believes in Ed Lamb. Believes in the program. Wants to support the program. They also support the United Way of Weld County, which we do here on the station. We're a cornerstone partner with United Way of Weld County. So there was an event for United Way. I'm not going to get into those details either. And this big company basically covered costs, did an NIL deal with 25 different football players to come out to this event. You know, it's a community service. Come out to the event, be there, shake hands, help. I don't know if they were – sometimes you get out, like, serve dinner, serve – whatever. Just be there. I don't know exactly what they were doing. But they were doing community service. It was flagged because – the CSC thought United Way of Weld County needed to be the ones to pay the players, not this big company. There was confusion as to, wait, it's a United Way event, so why is United Way not paying the athletes to be out there?
1: United Way is a nonprofit.
0: Yeah. So it all got cleared. It's all good. It's just there was confusion there where it was flagged as a maybe a dicey thing. And then once, obviously, UNC compliance stepped in and went down exactly why they, you know, this is the business that's paying for them to be there because they support United Way. It's what I said. It's what I've been saying all this time. Who are you to tell these businesses what to do with their money? And in this case, even beyond that, because they're doing a good thing in the community. And I know this company, the only way they want to get involved in NIL is through community service. I know that specifically. They don't want to do, hey, tweet about us. Hey, let's do a car wash and you sign autographs. They want no self-serving part of this. In fact, a lot of the times this company, that's why I'm not bringing them up, they don't even want their names mentioned in this. So this is that example of where I go, who are you to tell them what to do with their money, especially like a good cause? But there was just confusion as to why it wasn't United Way of Weld County fronting the bill. That, to me, is crazy. But that also goes to show you the CSC's not really messing around. They're taking every little thing into account and addressing it.
1: First of all, I don't want United Way of Weld County footing the bill. They have other things in the community that they need to worry about.
0: Correct.
1: So, look, if I'm the CSC and there's a nonprofit that's an obvious charitable company, you know what? I'm not getting involved in that because I'm realizing that those players are there for charity. Like, it's hard to run a nonprofit.
0: Yeah, I get
1: those
0: you.
1: Players are going to help you with that nonprofit.
0: Understood. Ed Lamb, we brought it up, though, and I said, so, because I asked, I said, hey, because we were talking about it a lot yesterday. And I said, how's my aim? You know, what is flagging a lot of these NIL deals? And so he brought that one up specifically, and then he kept bringing up quid pro quo, which is basically something for something. That's what I've been talking about this whole time, Michael, something for something. I can't just give you money. You got to do something, man. You can't just sit here. And that is, of course, Ed talked about that at great length. He's like, that's obviously a big problem, is schools are having a difficult time. Schools or whatever are having a difficult time of show. Oh, hey, they got a million from this, but what for? Oh, we didn't. We'll figure that out. We'll get back to you. They are cracking down on that. But there are a lot of people, the SEC and the Big Ten now, as we talked about yesterday, that are very upset with this, even though they signed off on this. They wanted this to happen. They wanted NIL regulation. Just don't mess with us. Just don't. We want NIL regulation, but we don't want NIL regulation. Like, that's crazy to me. Why'd you sign up for it anyway? What did you think they were going to do? Did you think they were just a figurehead? Did you think they were just there in name only and they weren't actually going to come in and do what they're... I mean, it's a mess. It is a mess. Ed told me today, like, this $100 million we're talking about that got pushed away, that's all from stuff like a couple years ago and then mixed in with, obviously, that Nebraska deal. It's crazy. Yeah. I didn't know that that's all they had. Go Pokes texting me. The College Sports Commission, the CSC, operates with approximately 15 employees. 15 employees, and they're flagging that much stuff?
1: I hope we get flagged. I hope we get flagged so one of them can be on the radio station and we can interview them.
0: No, they wouldn't do that, but I would imagine
1: would like them to
0: getting flagged. But we could, I suppose. We haven't yet.
1: Like, there's proof. There's proof. Like, it's on 1310kfk.com, Apple Podcasts, and Spotify. But that
0: also
1: our
0: live
1: guys
0: on the terrestrial
1: here.
0: Signal. Right? Also live.
1: Yeah.
0: Right. Yeah.
1: Like, they're not going to listen to us live because they're all the way somewhere else.
0: We have listeners all over the world. 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
1: They're not going to be here in northern Colorado. We're not important enough.
0: But you can listen to it on 1310kfk.com from China if you wanted to.
1: Yeah. But like I said, 1310kfk.com.
0: 1310kfk.com. Correct. Texter says, not surprised. What a joke. Glad the Bears got that cleared. Yeah, and I wanted to bring that up, not to like put any kind of sky as fall. Oh, the Bears are doing... No, they're actually doing everything the right way. And that got flagged. So that the point is, it just shows you that they're not messing around with this. Now we've got bigger issues going on. Big Hub says, what did I miss? A lot. A lot, Big Hub. And I want to get into this. Actually, I want your thoughts on this, Big Hub. I do. Because now you got a very serious situation going on. Now, I'm not a political guy. If a sports story leads me to have to research politics and gerrymandering, I haven't talked about gerrymandering since I was in civics class in high school, Michael. Anytime you have to put Brady's brain on that stuff, I get mad. I get irritated. And so I've got this in NAACP stuff coming out, and they're not the first ones to do this. Yes, this started under President Donald Trump's regime. They stepped in first and said, we're going to fix college sports. And you and I are both like, this is neither conservative or liberal. I'm just kind of like, okay, yeah, good luck. You're going to say all, even he came out and said, we're going to do this, this, this, and this, and this, and this, and this. It's all going to get shot down, but we're going to see where the line is, you know?
1: And my comment was, the government's going to screw it up.
0: The government's going to screw it up. This is even messier than we thought. So now we've got real-life political warfare going on, and it's bleeding into college sports. So the NAACP is calling on black athletes and fans to boycott the athletic programs of public universities in states that are taking steps that the nation's oldest civil rights group says are restricting black voting rights. Well, basically, it's redrawing of district lines and stuff to make sense for voting. And conservatives do it. Democrats do it.
1: It's been around. Like, gerrymandering,
0: yeah.
1: It was named after a guy named Jerry, a politician named Jerry.
0: Was his last name like, Mandering?
1: It's been around for that long.
0: Yeah, so both sides do it. When they're in power, they look at their states and go, okay, we've got two counties or whatever that are very liberal or very conservative, whatever. Let's put them together so they just count as one as far as the voting optics. And I'm simplifying that in my brain to help myself, but that's kind of the idea behind it. So that's happening, and that's happening with a lot of states in the South: Alabama, Florida, Georgia, Louisiana, Mississippi, Texas, and South Carolina. So that's going on, and that's part of the SAVE Act, I believe. And So the NAACP is pushing back on that, obviously, and they're pushing back on the SCORE Act, which is basically to help regulate how college athletes are making money, and they're saying that's not good either. And I'll get into more details on that. But the president of the NAACP, Derek Johnson, here's what he had to say yesterday as this kind of, this is making waves now, not just in the political world, but the sports world. Here he is.
2: In this moment when black representation is under attack, it is important for the CBC to keep in their tradition of being the moral of the Congress, but the moral of conscience of this country. No representation, no revenue, no one black should be on a playing field of institutions that's living off of our labor, and yet in states that are seeking to reinstitute a sharecropping reality. It is not the responsibility of black America to hold individuals who should know better accountable for doing better. As soon as the United States Congress stand united to ensure our Constitution, represent all of us, we will be a better nation as a result. NAACP this morning, in solidarity with the CBC, we are calling on athletes who are coming out of high school not to attend any state-funded schools of states that have moved to minimize our right to vote, to minimize our ability to elect candidates of our choice, and states that are seeking to create a sharecropping reality. Whether that state be Missouri or Mississippi, whether that state is South Carolina, Georgia, Alabama, Louisiana, Texas, or Florida, 55% of all African Americans live in the former Confederate South. But the 55% of us who live in the former Confederate South, we will not tolerate a Confederate mentality on our labor, on our ability to contribute, and our ability to be to have representation. In this moment, our democracy is in crisis. This is not about partisanship. This is about true representation. And for the NAACP, we will fight with all we have in solidarity with the Congressional Black Caucus to ensure that we have representation, or if we don't, we will withhold the talent that play on the football field or on the basketball court, be the men or female, right, in this moment.
0: We will withhold the talent. Wow, I'm sorry, just a thought there at the end as I watched this last night. We will withhold the talent. Who are you to make the choice for these families, for these young players that are going to college? That's my first thought there. Yes, Michael.
1: Well, my problem with the NAACP is they support the Democratic Party. And their view is that black people should vote Democrat. And I just don't believe that.
0: And I want to be very clear as you're talking, because you said, you know, my problem is they're wanting – you are like as – I don't even know if you're middle of the road. You're somewhere, but you are not
1: staunch libertarian.
0: Yeah, whatever. You are certainly not a conservative, and you are certainly not a liberal, and I guess that makes you a libertarian of some sort.
1: I am a conservative in the true sense.
0: You're a very logical political person, and I've never said you had logic tied to your brain at all. So consider today your lucky day on this. I have a few. So it's a campaign called Out of Bounds. It's basically urging prospective black athletes, their families, alumni, and fans to withhold athletic and financial support from major public universities in states that have moved to limit, weaken, or erase black voting representation. Now, it's not always black and white. This is not we're just going to eliminate or we're going to limit black voting representation. This is a Democrat-Republican thing. So when you're talking about gerrymandering, they're looking at where the vote's registered and, this area here is predominantly voting Democrat, so it's not necessarily. Now, there has been cases. You brought this up. There's several cases in our history where gerrymandering has been just that. We are picking out a racially populated area one way or the other.
1: And that has been struck down by the Supreme Court. So gerrymandering is unfortunately legal, but it is illegal if it has to, if it's based off of race.
0: Faith says, well, I have to disagree with Michael a tad. They have, for a lot of the part, gone away from encouraging blacks to vote a certain way. Well, maybe
1: then
0: they
1: good.
0: Have, but what they are doing right now is pretty obvious. This is very, it just says, we will withhold. We will withhold. We will withhold our athletes. That is, if you don't see the division in that comment right there, it should be the family's decision. It should be the student athlete's decision, or prospective student athlete's decision, where they want to go. And if we're talking about, so they use all this. It's very political, very political, very political. And then, oh, by the way, we will not support the SCORE Act. We don't support NIL. I'm trying to find the here it is. The Congressional Black Caucus, which, again, they're siding with each other on this, on Monday sent a letter to the commissioners of the SEC and ACC athletic conferences, as well as NCAA President Charlie Baker, stating that its members will oppose the SCORE Act, which the SCORE Act is a bill to standardize athletes' contracting rights across the country, controlling NIL, all that stuff. So they're saying, we oppose it unless conference leaders oppose GOP-led redistricting efforts in states that include major conference members. So they're basically saying, we're

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10: 51 minutes after the hour. All right, that was fun. Let's hope that's the last of that one. Probably not. The Avalanche Golden Knights getting set for game one. 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
10: 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Excited for that game. 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
9: We're going to have Sean Keeler from the Denver Post help us break down tonight's Game 1 matchup between the Colorado Avalanche and the Las Vegas Golden Knights. Talk about a spoiled franchise already, Michael. I mean, it's a very new franchise, and they rarely miss the playoffs. What do they have in store for the Avalanche? Or rather, what do the Avalanche have in store for Las Vegas? How are we feeling about this series? 4, 5, 6, 7? 6, 7, maybe, Mike? Keeler coming up next. We'll be right back.

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6: ABC News, I'm Chuck Sievertson. The Justice Department is officially announcing charges against ex-Cuban dictator Raul Castro. Charges include murder for a relief plane shootdown in the 1990s that killed three American pilots. Talking with Cuban Americans in Miami, ABC's Matt Rivers.
7: There's almost superlatives that are going to be used here, that it's beyond just this one individual crime, that now people, the United States government, finally taking the step to say Raul Castro is a murderer.
6: Two police officers who defended the Capitol in the January 6, 2021 attack by Trump supporters are suing to stop creation of the nearly $2 billion fund that could potentially compensate rioters from that day. ABC's Peter Haralambos.
8: The officers allege the creation of the fund violated federal law and the prohibition in the 14th Amendment barring the government from funding insurrections.
6: Iran war status, still a ceasefire. U.S. officials indicate no negotiations going on. Strait of Hormuz still blockaded, sending oil and gas prices higher. This is ABC News.
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0: 6 minutes after the 12 o'clock hour. Thanks a lot, Michael. Keeling me softly. Where is it? Where's the song? Nobody knows. You forgot.
1: I forgot.
0: Yeah, of course.
1: I was like,
0: sorry,
1: I love
0: Sean,
1: Red Hot Chili Peppers so much.
0: Sean Keeler with the Denver Post. Sean, I know I promise you professionalism before each and every interview here, and we have yet to deliver on that. So that is my bad, I guess.
2: Man on the board. Hey, the man on the board's got a bad shoulder. It happens. It happens to all of us, right?
0: It does. And you know what? Unlike other people, he's playing through it back there. Look at this guy.
2: I think your crew plays hurt every day.
0: Oh yeah, I think that's a compliment, Sean.
2: They're hurting for something.
0: we play like we are hurt. That might be better, actually. Well, your story in the Denver Post, Avalanche betting on Cale Makar against Vegas. Will it pay off? No Cale Makar tonight, at least, Sean.
2: Yeah, you try to hedge your bets when you're writing something at like 6 o'clock, 5 o'clock yesterday, and you're like, you know, if this changes, and people were like, flip a coin, they're going to – it's everything with him. Really, the truth about Cale Makar is it really is day-to-day. And he has been day-to-day for many, many, many days. And being the trooper that he is, you know, he likes parades. He wants that cup. He's like, let's push through it. They pushed through a lot. This thing has been weeks of, you know, it's upper body, but we all kind of know which body part that is. Shoulder, it was separated, allegedly, at the end of the regular season. And, you know, I get a lot of comments of, why are you going back? You see this on social media. Why are you saying which body part it is? And I'm like, do you think they're only just finding out from reading the – you don't think they've scouted this? You don't think they have a DVR to watch Game 5?
0: Yeah, right. Yeah. I mean, we all know.
2: We all know it's his shoulder. It's not news. And because I write it does not mean that I want anyone to hit it. I don't. I don't. I did kill. I dig his family. His dad's great. They're great folks. But this is common knowledge. So I get all that. And given that the NHL is always very careful about that stuff because it is a violent sport, it is frankly the most violent sport. Sorry, football. Try football on skates. I think Garrett Bowles would agree. He, by the way, great hockey guy. He knows his stuff. He thinks hockey is way more violent than football. Because you also can't stand while doing it. And the speed at which you are doing it is very different. So, yeah, it's not great. But I think discretion hopefully is, you know, better than, you know, the better part of valor and not the high school going into this. Because this, if you thought this wasn't going to be a long series before, because then Mark Stone skated this morning. So you start adding up all the pieces and you go, you know, I don't think this is going to be over with in five. And if it is, this is really going to be a cruise because this might be as hard as everybody thought the Wild Series might be, if that makes sense.
0: Mm-hmm. Well, and that was, you know, starting off game one. Game ones are always fascinating. I know they're all important. Every single one of them is important. But game one, obviously, a lot of times feels like the tone setter. And just how big of a loss will that be for the Avs tonight? And how long, I mean, just taking a guess, I suppose, do you expect Cale to be out in this series?
2: Again, to answer your second question first, I think it is day-to-day, and yet I'd be shocked if you saw him before this weekend's road swing for 3-4. I think if you're going to be – now, if you're down 0-1 at home, then it's just, and immediately it's a series right away where it's like, oh, okay, this is new. God forbid 0-2. I don't think you'll see that. If you get no better than a split, are you tempted to push it? And nothing would shock me with Cale's camp because I know he wants to be there, but there are also business decisions and long-term health ramifications to be had. And again, the Knights are not stupid. There are a lot of things, not many of them unsavory, but they're not stupid. And everybody knows that this is, the only gentlemanly things about a Stanley Cup series are the handshakes at the end, and up until that point, it's all out. You know, it's steel cage match for 10 days, or however 2 weeks, and however long it takes you to get there. I think they want to be careful, and the only, you know, with muscles and shoulders and what have you, I don't know that a series is enough time. I don't know if enough time is ever enough time in the middle of the playoffs. So I think it depends on the down and distance, to use a terrible football analogy there. If it's a 1-1 or something that they don't feel good about, are they tempted to push it and work through the pain? Maybe. I think they would like to be as conservative as possible for everybody's well-being, but the series may not afford that. Although the roster should, and this will be a great test, unfortunately, way too early in this series, of, well, what have you built around him without your best D-man and your, you know, again, plays in every unit, including and a key guy on both sides of special teams. And what have you built overall that you could weather being without your second-best player, your best blue liner? We're about to find out.
0: Yeah, no question. I mean, the confidence level is still pretty high on my side, even with that, with Cale, because they are a really deep team. But that injury, those are always the ones, man. Any sport where when it doesn't look obvious, and then they pull up, and you just, oh wow, he didn't get hit that hard on that particular in that particular moment, right?
2: The Zuccarello thing in 5, yeah, it looked incidental more than anything,
0: right?
2: But it was the spot. And when you've got a high-up spot and everyone can see it, it doesn't have to be deliberate. Ironically, if you tried to wind up and do that, you might miss, because it's also not a big target to hit. On the body, if you were targeting, air quote, and you should not. Again, kids, don't do that. But, yeah, it also doesn't heal fast, and that's the bigger problem, historically, is you either have to go with a non-functioning wing, or you have to ride it out long term. And I think they can win a game or two in this series without Cale Makar. I don't know that they can win all four that you need to move on without Cale. And they certainly cannot beat, say, Carolina in a home and home 7-game series, if that's who it is, without Cale. So I think there is now that you're two rounds away, there is a long view as well, and a player that's also coming up for an extension this summer too. And I would like to think that doesn't factor into it, because it hasn't. And with hockey, Bushido, which is a Japanese word for samurai code, it's fancy, I know, but I like it.
0: It is fancy.
2: And the samurai code, samurai code of NHL players is not like the NBA. You don't make business decisions. You play for the cup. I mean, Gabe Landeskog was in a very similar situation, not as severe, 4 years ago, and he probably cost himself, what, 2-3 years by playing through the playoffs on bad cartilage, right? Like, that's also not a secret. And it was not a secret at the time. It was just a matter of how bad was that damage going to be, and was it worth it? Well, it was, but then you were without a captain for 2 years. I know that the Avs want to win a cup, but they also do not want 2 years without Cale Makar, if that makes sense. So I think you have to balance that, and where you thread that needle is where this is going to end up.
0: Sean Keeler joining us from the Denver Post. So we'll kind of monitor that. We'll see. And great read too, because you do talk about, you know, obviously the off season and taking care of him on the contract side of things. So we'll see how that one obviously plays out. How about on the goalie side of things, Sean? For the Golden Knights first. Obviously Carter Hart. They have a pretty good one over there. For the Avalanche, I mean, didn't Scott Wedgwood? I mean, I still agree, like, any one of those guys can turn it on and be fantastic. But the last time out, we saw what we saw with Blackwood, and we saw Scott Wedgwood come in and save a hockey game with a bunch of other things going on.
2: Yeah.
0: I mean, unless we just see an embarrassing performance or the guy's utterly exhausted, it's Scott Wedgwood's job to lose, right?
2: I would think it would be at this point. And the other thing, though, is that Jared Bednar has always placed credit and or blame to the D-men in front of him, which is another sidelight of not having Cale, as good as he's been this series. Although Hockey Stat Cards, as noted in the column up now at DenverPost.com, says that, in fact, Devon Taves has been the best Avs defender offensively and defensively, over just overall play this series. And I believe certainly defensively in terms of grades they give every night. Goalie, though, I think it would be Wedgwood. I've got a solution for that, because this is going to sound counterintuitive, and that is you start Wedgie at home and Blackie on the road. Is that how you split it up? Because Blackwood's road splits are actually pretty good, and he was good in a very big game 4, right? Let's not take that away. So I decided that's the answer from now on in my head. It's not what they'll do, but I wouldn't be shocked if you just – because give Betsy credit. He's up on the metrics. This is not a Rockies-type situation. He was well ahead of the DePodesta trade before it got here. He reads all those stats, too, and he keeps an eye out for that stuff, and they've got a good analytics eye. And crazy enough, Wedge has been good on the road, too, but Blackwood has been just as good, but he hasn't – and again, it's back to the folk memory thing you talk about. It's like, why are your memories of this player not as good? Well, it happened at home, or they didn't win this at home. Blackwood has not been as great at home as he has been on the road, which also tempers how we look at Blackwood versus Wedgewood. So, yeah, I think it's Blackwood. I think you ride that until you have cause not to, and maybe you do. And you feel – I think what's weird about the last series is now you feel good about kind of pulling the trigger at any time because you had to replace both at various points, and they're kind of used to it in a bizarre way that it isn't a territorial thing, and the egos have kind of worked out in a way where that doesn't – rub people too badly. Certainly doesn't rub Wedgewood, because that's been his — he's been a 1B his whole life, at least in the NHL so far. So yeah, do a home road, do a home road goalie split. That's your platoon, you know, instead of right left, it's home road.
0: Hey, you know what, and I think Bednar's done a really good job of walking the line with both of those guys, where he doesn't appear — even though we can all see certain things, I mean, he sees it, but the way he appears to you guys, Sean, to the media, to the fans, is, hey, I believe in these guys, and it's right down the middle. Whoever ends up getting the nod, it's because of circumstance, whatever. I think he's played it really well and keeping both of those dudes just fully engaged.
2: Yeah, and but again, he's always been kind of a goalie agnostic, in the sense that he has always said goalies get too much credit, and it's the old quarterback cliche. I think he's always said goalies get too much of the credit or too much of the blame. And he is kind of a, like Michael Malone, he's kind of a defensive-minded guy for having one of the best offensive teams in hockey this decade pretty consistently. He loves the D, and he loves the effort that guys put on D, and he loves teams that play that kind of D. So he always, just in talking to him, whatever, 7, 8 years now, he always throws good or bad, because we always ask him. As you do, because goalie, like quarterback, is one of those positions where you are singular on your own, and you can decide the fate of a game. And we'll ask him about, gosh, how many dozens of times have we asked him about goalie A, goalie B? It could be, you know, great Darcy or bad Georgiev. I keep calling him Forgiev. And he gives the same answer. Well, the D guys were good in front of him, and or they weren't, and that's where he tends to let lie. Or the structure was good in front of him because he wants to protect those guys, both in the press and in the perception standpoint with the fan base. So I wouldn't expect him to be any different whomever he chooses, although I think it would be Wedgewood here, because he also sees the home road splits and where things are going. So we will see where that lands, because it goes back to the news of the day. He puts a lot of pressure on his D-man and gets over his D-man, and the rest one's not playing. So what do you do?
0: Sean Keeler, all right, so predictions for me, man. How's this? How do you think this series is going to go?
2: I've said abs, presuming that a 65% KO will try to do it. I'll hold to that. Like, and I think he'll play at some point. It just may not be before he. It may be a wait and see, because I do think that they're right on every day. Tonight worries me a little. Now that again, that Stone is skating, the stars seem to be aligned. Let's put it this way. I would not be shocked if Vegas wins a game of these first two. The stars seem aligned, not Dallas Stars. The stars seemed aligned for the series to start out the way that nobody here wants it to be. I hope, again, hope I'm wrong. I was right about the overtime in Game 5. I was wrong about the result. This feels very OT to me, because I think the Avs want to keep it, want to minimize whatever weakness — not that they have many, they don't. They want to minimize whatever, you know, non-Kale weaknesses pop up for them. But I still think they can get it done at 6, and I still think Makar plays at some point. Because if he doesn't play at some point, I think you might have a 7-game series that you might not win. And that's crazy to think about. But that's when we've got, you know, we do the Hall of Famer thing with Jokic. There's like 4 of them still, and he's one of them. And again, imagine the Nuggets playing a whole series without without Murray. And then someone goes, but I'm saying they already did.
0: Yeah, good. Yeah. That would be like, good. Is, yeah.
2: Yeah. Yeah, but it's literally that. And I don't think they want that.
0: Sean, always a great and powerful stuff from you coming out of the Denver Post. Always appreciate your time and insight. And thanks for moving with us, man. We're making some room for the Rockies. They're going to win a series today. They're going to get us to win number 20. And they're going to get us to that 10 wins away from shave time, Sean.
2: I will leave you with the happiest thing possible because I'm enjoying this, what few joys I get at the moment. The White Sox are in the playoffs. The playoffs ended today. If you're a Denver sports fan, anything is possible because of that. Anything. You must believe in anything.
0: I'm using it. I'm taking it, and we're running with it, Sean. We'll talk to you next week, my friend.
2: All right. Sounds good. See you, brother.
0: Bye. Sean Keeler, Denver Post. He sounds a little more concerned about Cale Makar, maybe not for tonight, but over the span of this series, Michael, if he can't be there for this, for any of the series, then I think one game, it's like guy's going to rally. But over time, the things that make him so special to your team are gone, even though you're deep, even though you got a lot of studs on this team, you got a lot of unsung heroes. Over time is where you might feel the effect. Game one, maybe not an issue, but game four, game three, could be.
1: Yeah, the Golden Knights won't be going after, like, they'll focus more on Taves now than they will on Makar because there's no Makar to open up Taves.
0: Yeah. Yeah, we'll see how it goes down. Michael, what did we learn? Also, picks are on Wednesday, everybody knows that except for, well, picks are on Friday, everybody knows that except for when the game's on Wednesday that we need to pick. So we can't pick it on Friday because the game would already be over and people would start to see through that, I think. So we will make a pick. We'll do a series pick, Mike. Series pick. And what did we learn? Coming up next.
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10: The next time you get angry over a bad play, remember you need teamwork to win, not arguments.
11: Now we know.
10: And knowing is half the battle.

0: What did we learn? You know what? We kind of learned that so far in the NBA, they're getting exactly what they desperately need. And that was a Western Conference Finals Game 1 going to double overtime in a game that was back and forth all the way through. And then an epic comeback last night that forced overtime that saw the Knicks win. But could that be the end of the Cavs? That's a devastating way to lose when you are winning that big, controlling the second half to get outscored, what did I say, 44 to 11 between the fourth quarter and the overtime period? That's devastating. We also learned that politics is a-coming for your sport, and it's frustrating. It's frustrating. Not sure what the fix is there, Mike. I got a lot of fixes, but that's not one of them. Mike, what'd you learn?
1: Well, let's hope politics is just politics that comes for the sport and not the government, because the government will screw up the sport.
0: Probably so. Probably so. The NCAA is kind of like the government.
1: I learned that some people, by the way, aren't as are goalie agnostics, whereas I am a goalie believer.
0: Bednar would seem kind of like that, especially with the way he kind of plays his goalies. It would make sense, but it's working. So, you know, if it ain't broke, Michael,
1: keep
0: should
1: being agnostic.
0: Should we pick how we think this series is going to go down before we send it over to the Rockies Rangers rubber match action coming up here on KFKA? First off, what do you like for tonight? Avs win, I'm assuming, in your mind.
1: I have the Avs winning in a struggle.
0: Oof. Let's say this. I think the Avs lose tonight.
1: I wouldn't be surprised if they did.
0: I think they lose tonight. But I think they win the series in six.
1: I agree. I think they do win the series in six.
0: So we both like them in six, but I have them going in a different way. They win game two. I think they split on that first stint in Las Vegas. And then I think they control the rest of the thing. Does that make that work? Does that work?
1: I think the Avs will split this. They will win in Vegas.
0: I think
1: lose at home and then win in Vegas again.
0: I think they close it in Las Vegas on to game six. And that will send them to the Stanley Cup Finals.
1: Yeah, and make all those sorry Golden Knights
0: Golden
1: fans
0: showers
1: depressed.
0: Golden Knights.
1: Go to your casino.
0: Some cool graphic imaging from the Avs showing like a knight close up on his eyeball, and he's freaked out because in the distance an avalanche is coming. It was, I don't know why knights are whatever the avalanches are, but it's cool. It was really cool.
1: Well, they
0: awesome
1: have to
0: work.
1: Go through the mountains.
0: The mountains of doom.
1: Yeah, they have to go through the mountains to invade another country.
2: Yeah.
0: Very good. Very good, Michael. We've got Rockies on next. See if they can win a series. Get us to win number 20. Significant win in the journey for the Dirty 30. And then we have Avalanche Golden Knights Game 1. Keep it here on Northern Colorado's Voice, 103.1 at 1310 KFKA. Good night, Northern Colorado.

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9: 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It appears by its own numbers, the U.S. government seems insolvent. 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

0: I'm Channel 2 Pinpoint Weather meteorologist Alden German. Overnight Wednesday, mostly cloudy. Temperatures dip to near 40 degrees. Partly sunny Thursday, highs in the upper 60s with showers likely in the afternoon and into early Friday.
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